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1: 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If you haven't listened to the show before, I play a mix of new wave and alternative music, both old and new, exactly what it says on the tin. Today is Exeter Pride, with celebrations happening all across the city. So I wanted to dedicate today's show to LGBTQ plus artists who have shaped and are continuing to shape the new wave and alternative music worlds. So stay tuned for tracks by Boy George, St. Vincent, Erasure, Bronski Beat, Tracy Chapman and Mark Almond, plus lots, lots more. We just opened the show with the Pet Shop Boys and their 1988 hit Left to My Own Devices from their fantastic album Introspective. Neil Tennant's coming out in the 90s was a bit of a watershed moment. Suddenly, one of the most successful pop duos on the planet were openly queer, and their music became the soundtrack for generations of LGBTQ plus listeners. Up next, we're staying firmly in the world of queer icons with Pete Burns and Dead or Alive.

So he invites me out, said he's going to this really cool night, and I said, wow, that sounds really cool. So I step out the Uber. Everywhere I look, turtlenecks, crochet berets, distressed linens.

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1: The Four Horsemen of the Queer Apocalypse. That was Lynx with I Didn't Come Here for Art. Lynx is one of the most exciting queer voices in the UK right now, combining drag performance art with electropunk, and they're absolutely brilliant live too. So don't miss one of their shows if you get the chance. Before Lynx, we heard Dead or Alive with Sex Drive from their 1995 high energy electro album Nuclear Patra. I love the title of that one. We also heard Boy George with I Don't Want to See Myself, a fantastic dance track which featured on George's 2010 compilation album Ordinary Alien, a collection of dance tracks that George recorded with electro disco producer Kinky Roland, and that's one of my favourite Boy George solo albums. Continuing the electropop sound, up next

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1: Very much enjoying that track from a relative newcomer on the electro-pop scene. That was Catherine Moan with her 2023 single, Undo Undo. A really lovely retro synthwave sound, that one. Before Catherine Moan, we heard St. Vincent with Los Angeles from her 2017 album Mass Education. St. Vincent, aka Annie Clark, not to be confused with poet and darkwave pioneer Anne Clark, another queer icon, has long been an influential queer figure in alternative music, with her debut album Marry Me being released in 2007. And over the span of St. Vincent's career, she's worked with the likes of David Byrne, Dave Grohl, Taylor Swift and Olivia Rodrigo, to name just a few. We also heard Canadian electro clash legend Peaches with More from her 2009 album I Feel Cream, a performance artist and a pioneer of sex-positive, gender-bending electronic music. Peaches has had an enormous influence on queer club culture. 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The main hub of events is centred around Northern Hay Gardens, Exeter Library, The Ram and Exeter Phoenix, with live music, workshops, talks, stalls, community groups and naturally a healthy amount of rainbows and glitter too. So if you're in Exeter today, do come down, join in the celebrations and show your solidarity for Exeter Pride. Full details of everything happening can be found on the Exeter Pride website. We're going to shift gears now into some high energy 80s electro. Is that a pistol in your pocket? Here's Lana Pelle.

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1: A beautiful track. That was Jabriath with his 1974 single, I'm a Man. Jabriath, born Bruce Wayne Campbell, was the first openly gay rock star to be signed to a major label a decade before the industry was remotely ready for him. His career was tragically short-lived, and he later became one of the first internationally known musicians to die of AIDS. But his legacy has since grown, and he's now recognised as a pioneer in the history of queer music. Before Jabriath, we heard Lana Pele with her 1986 single Pistol in My Pocket, the video for which was filmed at Lee Bowery's legendary nightclub Taboo, a space that became renowned for queer performance art, outrageous fashion, and London's underground avant-garde drag scene. Lana herself was a key figure in that world, a performer who blurred gender boundaries, camp, and club culture long before it filtered into the mainstream. I first heard that track at the Lee Bowery exhibition that was held at the Tate Modern last year. The video was playing on repeat in one of the rooms, and when I left the exhibition, I couldn't get the song out of my head. We also heard German performance artist Klaus Nomi with his iconic 1981 single Total Eclipse. Nomi, a classically trained countertenor, combined opera, new wave, and sci-fi cabaret to create music and performances that were very alien and also utterly queer. On Total Eclipse, Nomi performs both the deep baritone vocals and the high soaring countertenor parts, and that dual vocal style became his signature. Like Jabriath, Nomi was one of the early public figures lost to AIDS, but his influence on queer counterculture from Bowie to modern drag is absolutely huge. Time for something a bit more recent now. This is Canadian electronic and cold wave project TRST with Sulk.

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1: That was Berlin-based queer electro-punk act Nuclear Family with Saint Sebastian. Definitely a bit of a New Order sound to that one. Nuclear Family are part of the more recent wave of DIY queer electronic artists coming out of Berlin's underground. Before Nuclear Family, we heard Canadian cold wave project TRST, formerly known as Trust, with Sulk, taken from their 2012 debut album. TRST is the work of Robert Alphonse, whose music has been hugely influential in the resurgence of dark wave and queer electronic pop over the last decade. We also heard Brooklyn-based dark wave duo Light Asylum, fronted by the powerful Shannon Funches, with their signature goth club anthem Dark Allies. Love the way that track builds, it always sends shivers down my spine. 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Up next, we have one of the great synth pop duos, Erasure. Am I right?

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1: Bronski Beat with Small Town Boy, and that was the Dominatrix remix. Small Town Boy is, of course, one of the most important queer anthems ever recorded. Jimmy Somerville saw in falsetto telling the story of a young gay man forced to flee his hometown because of homophobia, a song which has resonated with many who have faced discrimination. Before Bronski Beat, we heard Erasure with Am I Right, remixed by The Grid, one half of The Grid being Dave Ball of Soft Cell fame, who sadly passed away last year. Erasure have been pillars of queer pop for nearly four decades, with Andy Bell becoming one of the first openly gay frontmen to achieve global mainstream success. We also heard Nona Hendrix with her 1983 solo single, Transformation. Hendrix, an LGBTQ plus rights activist and former member of the trailblazing disco trio La Belle, who gave us Lady Marmalade, has long been a champion of queer liberation and gender-bending performance art. Up next, we don't take anything for granted here on Phonic FM. Here's Yeji.

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1: Jackie Shane with her 1967 single Stand Up Straight and Tall. Jackie Shane was a pioneering black transgender soul singer from Nashville, and she built a huge following on the Toronto club circuit in the 1960s, living openly as a transgender person at a time when it came with great danger to do so, even more so than in today's society. Jackie Shane is now rightly recognised as one of the great unsung heroes of queer music history. Before Jackie Shane, we heard Brooklyn-based electronic artist Yeji with the track For Granted, which is taken from her 2023 album With a Hammer. Yeji, who sings and raps in both English and Korean, has become a prominent queer voice on the alternative electronic scene over the last decade or so. We then heard one of my idols and all-time favourites, Mark Ormond, with the cabaret-inspired electro track Come Out from his glorious 2001 album Stranger Things. We also heard electroclash group Fisher Spooner with Butterscotch Goddamn, which is taken from their 2018 album Sir. Sir is a really fantastic record, and it's one in which frontman Casey Spooner explores sexuality, desire and queer identity in the age of social media. 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So do come down and enjoy the celebrations if you're in Exeter today. We're going to get a bit more mellow as we enter the final part of today's show. Up next, it's Tracy Chapman with the stunning Fast Car.

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1: A beautiful rendition of Black's Wonderful Life by Dutch singer Mathilde Santing. Santing's career began in the early 80s, and she's long been regarded as a prominent gay role model in the Netherlands. Before Mathilde Santing, we heard Tracy Chapman with her iconic 1988 single, Fast Car. We also heard American folk pop singer Norma Taneja with her 1967 single, No Stranger Am I. Taneja, who was in a long-term relationship with Dusty Springfield, was one of the early queer figures in the folk world, and her music has had a lasting influence on generations of alternative artists. And that brings us to the end of today's Old Wave New Wave show. I hope you've enjoyed this exploration of LGBTQ plus voices in new wave and alternative music put together to coincide with today's Exeter Pride celebrations. If you're out enjoying the festivities, have an absolutely brilliant time. And if you're in Exeter and haven't ventured out yet, do come down and check out what's happening across Northern Hay Gardens, Exeter Phoenix and the Ram, and other venues around the city. All the details are on the Exeter Pride website. I'll be back on the 23rd of May with more new wave and alternative music, both old and new. I'm going to leave you with a beautiful track by Romy Croft and her band, The XX. This is Angels. Till next time.

0: just about four, I put on my shoes and I'm out the door. Life is such a terrible bore, I'm a garbage man. Riding on the garbage truck with my friend Lou, he said,
1: Say, baby, you're looking kind of blue.
0: Yeah, man. Don't this job ever get to you? I mean, all this garbage.
1: Oh, no, man.
0: Yuck.
1: Hold on, Jim. I got just the thing you need.
0: Oh, yeah?
1: Ever take a puff of this funny-looking little weed?
0: Oh, well, I don't know.
1: Go on, man, smoke it. First and free.
0: Oh, wow. Thank you.

Delicate was the operation, combining frequencies to form a new communication. Musically, the way the solar from hibernation, 'cause what we're facing caused the soldiers in

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1: 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Nina Simone there. And this is Phonic FM. 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Well, I ran to the river. FM. Good morning! It's just you, Katie.

You're listening to Phonic FM, Exeter's Sound Alternative. Good morning. If you've just tuned in, I'm Katie, standing in for the fabulous John, Rock and Bagpipes. He'll be back on the airwaves next week. And in the meantime, it's warm and dry outside. It's the week after the weekend before. And a good 17,500 people are just catching back up on their sleep after this. So I think it's completely safe by now to play the Levellers. I'll tell you what, I'll actually play the level.

0: Beautiful days. What a brilliant festival. Thank you so much to the Levellers. We had such a great time. We really did. And God, what a lineup it was this year. Headlined by Madness, the Proclaimers, Tanita Tikaram. I always want to say Tanita Tikaram, but everyone else says Tikaram. I must phone her and ask. The Divine Comedy, to name a few. It was a feast of musical talent, not to mention the brilliant other acts and DJs. So coming up, I'm going to be sharing some of the beautiful day's sounds with you. But this is, of course, Rock and Bagpipes. So there will be rock and there will be bagpipes. There will be bagpipes. And there will be songs for our junior listeners too. A bit later, though, because you're on holiday and I bet you don't want to get out of bed. I'm also joined by the lovely Miranda White. It was her birthday yesterday. Yes. Morning.
1: Hello.
0: Good morning.
1: Yes, I'm a year older now.
0: She's a year older. So does that mean you're more mature?
1: Oh, yes.
0: And how is that manifesting?
1: Well, I got up quite early this morning.
0: Sorry, that's a wrong question, isn't it? So, yes, I will be joined by the lovely one. More of that later. She'll be telling us a bit about the show she's appearing in next week in Broglis. Now, Beautiful Days Festival was absolutely brilliant. But I believe that some people may have, it depends how diehard you are about these things, but some people may have missed the Proclaimers because it was absolutely chucking down on Friday. And it had got, by the time they came on, it had got really cold and really dark. And there was a bit of an exodus, I noticed. So just in case you missed them, this is for you.

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1: Oh, fantastic. That was the Proclaimers. And although you may not have heard them live, you may have done, you may have been one of those diehards, but if you were, wake up, Katie. If you weren't there and you didn't hear it, that was the Proclaimers live at Glastonbury in June 1989 with Gene, which is, I love that song. It comes straight up. I am reminded of the film Sunshine on Leith, where it is being sung at an anniversary party. It's such a great song. There we go. Now, also playing, of course, at Beautiful Days was the Wonder Stuff. And I have to say, I wanted to just share this, which was one of my favourites that they played. And they did such a great job.

such a great song. Absolutely love that. Now, this next song I want to play you is the lovely Tanita, not saying her last name, and it's Twisted My Sobriety. Now, she was still a teenager when she wrote this, and oh, she did such a great set at Beautiful Days. This appeared on her 1988 debut album, Ancient Heart. And despite the title, she says it isn't actually about alcohol or sobriety. It came from that slightly sort of alienated feeling of being 18 and trying to make sense of the adult world. And the opening was actually inspired by the title of Maya Angelou's book, All God's Children Need Travelling Shoes. Love that book. And that wonderfully mournful oboe became one of the song's defining sounds. It was a much bigger, I didn't know this actually, but it was actually a much bigger hit across Europe than it was here in Britain. But it's the one that I think everybody, well, there's a couple that everybody really recognises, but this is one. And then I think it was covered a few years later by Pet Shop Boys, and I think Liza Minnelli did it as well, and that was produced by the Pet Shop Boys. But this is just such a great song, so here it is.

0: right up to the end there. Did you get that oboe, Miranda?
1: I did.
0: It is lovely, isn't it? It really is.
1: Really, really good.
0: Yeah. Now, good morning. If you've just tuned in, this is Phonic FM, Exeter Sound Alternative. We're online, we're on digital, and we're on 106.8 FM, God willing. And hello, if you just tuned in, I'm Katie. I'm in for John this morning, and I'll be keeping you company until just after 9:30. And we have been, I'm joined by the lovely Miranda.
1: Hello.
0: And we have been playing some songs from Beautiful Days, because obviously lots and lots of people will be recovering from that. I don't know why it is, but I'm always absolutely knackered after Beautiful Days. I really am. It just takes a few days to kind of get over it, because it takes a lot of energy to be entertained. And I've got a few good mornings as well. Good morning, Ed. Hope you're having a lovely morning. And good morning to Graham, and good morning to Andrea. And I hope you're all having a great day. Now then, I'm just going to play a few more songs from Beautiful Days. It has to be done. But I'm also going to be playing some Rock and Bagpipes. I'm going to be playing some stuff for the youngsters. And I'm in true keeping with John. And I'm also going to be chatting to Miranda about her upcoming show. So that's all to listen for.
1: Good.
0: Absolutely, all exciting. So this next song, are you a Madness fan?
1: Yeah, I like the sort of the popular, the famous ones. And I was just talking to you about one that I remembered had referred to a lamppost.
0: Yes, and Mr. Google.
1: The name again, yes.
0: And Mr. Google told us it was Love Struck.
1: Yeah.
0: But it's not the one I've picked. I've actually picked this one because, this is just a great song. And so here we go. Enjoy.

0: That was such a production, as much a production as a show, as a song, wasn't it? I just love that.
1: I was dancing.
0: You were doing.
1: I was dancing.
0: I was.
1: Yes.
0: You were in my chair. Honestly, I thought Suggs had come in.
1: Uncanny, isn't it?
0: It is uncanny. Anyway, now then, it's just coming up to 8 o'clock, and that is very appropriate, because this next band, this is specifically for John, because I know John would play this. Every time you go to a festival, you kind of almost always discover a new band that you didn't know. Now, this band that I discovered had been playing for 20 years, obviously. And they're an 8-piece Scottish band. And they were formed on the Isle of Tiree more than 20 years ago. And they were originally playing as a ceilidh band around pubs and halls on the west coast of Scotland. But since then, they've grown into something much bigger. And they mix bagpipes, fiddle, accordion, rock guitar, drums, big contemporary songwriting, and their songs are just fantastic. And they describe folk rock as probably the simplest label, although their influences stretch from Run Rig to Stevie Wonder and Joni Mitchell, and it really shows. And they've also been named Scotland's Live Act of the Year 4 times. And in fact, when we heard them, they've just come back from a tour in America, and they're about to tour again in the West Country, and the nearest they come to us, I think, is on the 1st of December. They're going to be in Bath. So if you get a chance, look out for them. They are Skerryvore, and they are definitely a band built for the stage. They're absolutely superb. And this is one of my favourites that they played. This is Hold On.

0: there, Skerivore. Now, I should probably just tell you that I had this... I've got this Penguin book of mixing, and I think I'm there, but... If the sharp-eared amongst you noticed my my little mixing trio there, how did it work? Did that work for you?
1: Yes, it did.
0: Yeah, so you got well, at least you got a bit of extra Hold On by Skerivore. But I enjoyed those so much that the mix I rather unsuccessfully tried to do, or in fact didn't try to do. It was just the ghost in the machine, or indeed, as my granddaughter would say, the goat in the machine. She probably was. I was also going to play this too, because I think this is absolutely stunning.

What a great song. Absolutely fabulous song. So there you go. Take My Hand from Scary Moore. Now then, one of the other groups that I've been really looking forward to seeing, absolutely love them. One of my favourite groups was Divine Comedy. And I'm also going to play two of theirs. And the reason being was that I was waiting for them to play this next song. But they didn't. So I'm going to play it for you now.

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0: is the best ending to any song, isn't it? Don't you just love that song?
1: Definitely.
0: Absolutely fabulous. And that was what the Divine Comedy started with, Beautiful Days. And they finished, almost finished, I should say, with, of course, National Express. But I wanted to play Billy Bird because it's one of my favourites, and they didn't

So we've had the rock, we've had the bagpipes, and now I'm going to assume you're up. Young people, this next section is just for you. And even if you don't know this next song, you can really easily sing along, as can anyone. So do not be proud, just sing along with us. We'll certainly be doing it, and the Actions.

0: got to be done. It has got to be done. So I hope you enjoyed that. I hope you were dancing along. We were in the studio, weren't we?
1: We were.
0: And that was a really good shock action, actually. Scary, in fact. Good morning, if you've just tuned in. I'm saying this again because I've just had a message. Morning, thanks for confirming you are, in fact, who I thought you were, but was second-guessing myself in a sleepy morning haze. And why are you playing this? It is the children's section, Jenny.
1: Holidays.
0: Good morning, Jenny. It will be my earworm, unless you play something really catchy to replace that. I will just do my best with that. We've got another hour, and I will definitely be trying to play something as catchy. And this next one, and I'm going to go from the next one to the one after, still on the children's section. This next one is just again, it's a really short one. This is from the motion picture Moana, and then we're going straight on to my go-to children's one, which is of course How It's Done by Huntrix from K-pop, which is, sorry, shamelessly one of my favorites. So enjoy.

0: Superb. Absolutely superb. What an absolutely beautiful, beautiful song. So there you go, kids. That's your section. I hope you enjoyed that as much as we did. We've certainly been dancing around. Now then, I don't know where you were yesterday, but wherever you were, I imagine you will have been as shocked as we were when, if and when your phone popped up and we heard about the very, very, very sad passing of Dolly Parton.
1: I didn't believe it.
0: Neither did I. I had to check, because, actually. And, yeah, no, I went on the BBC and was absolutely horrified to hear. And, you know, 80 years old. What an absolute comet across our lives. I mean, she was absolutely stunning. So these next few songs are going to be completely devoted to the late, can't believe that, great, ageless, timeless Dolly Parton after a brief battle with cancer. So I think this is probably going to leave very few dry eyes, but I would like to share this with you.

0: global icon.
1: Indeed.
0: Just such a sad thing. And Donald Trump called her passing a true loss for millions and ordered American flags across the country to fly at half mast for a week. And quite right too, absolutely. There's been tributes pouring in from all over the place. I'm just going to read a few. So Paul McCartney said the Beatles legend reflected on their long history together, calling her a magnificent star who was bubbly and full of life. And he expressed extreme pride in their collaboration on his song Let It Be. Taylor Swift described her as a true grace and true grit, all in one dazzling person. I just think everybody.
1: Yes.
0: Everybody knew who she was. She was funny. She was very, she was bright full of just full of joy and life, and she brought it to bear in almost everything she did. And this is another one of her earlier songs that I really love as well. I'm going to share that with you. This is Here You Come Again. Huh.

0: absolutely gorgeous song, as they all are. And this next song I'm going to play is one everybody knows, 9 to 5, because obviously Dolly Parton was in the original TV series, yes. Was in the film, which was absolutely brilliant. Fantastic.
1: Brilliant.
0: And then, of course, helped to make the 9 to 5 musical happen on stage. And it's huge now. It's everywhere. And she wrote all the original music and lyrics for the stage adaptation. And the show, you know, wouldn't have happened without her. And it is superb. So it's one I always get asked for. So let's play one of my favourites of Dolly's.

Dolly Parton, 9 to 5. She will be very, very, very sadly missed. Now then, talking of iconic women, I wanted to play for you some music by another late great American. She's not American, she's English, actually. Linda Lewis. She lived most of her life in New York, but she had this incredible 5-octave range. And you might recognise the song even if you don't recognise her version of it. And I'm going to play it for you now.

0: there. What a fantastic song. Did you recognise that, Miranda?
1: Well, I recognise the song, but I must admit I didn't know the name. Yeah. You think Cher, don't you?
0: You do tend to think Cher.
1: Yes,
0: well, yeah. Funnily enough, I was listening to, I think Cher's came on the on the radio the other day, right, which is what made me think of this. And I thought, well, the version I knew was this actually, because
1: right,
0: I was quite into Linda Lewis as a kid. And so I then started researching, was it actually Linda Lewis who produced that song the first time? And it wasn't. In fact, the first person to sing the Shoop Shoop song, or It's In His Kiss, as it came out as first, was actually a lady called Betty Everett, another great, great soul singer. So I looked her up and I found this, and I wanted to play this next.

0: I absolutely love that. Isn't that beautiful?
1: Very good. I really enjoyed that.
0: That is stunning. Yeah. Now, she actually was the first one to do that song. So we were just talking about the Shoop Shoop song or It's In His Kiss. But actually, the person who made it famous before Linda Lewis sang it was Mary Clayton.
1: Oh.
0: And Mary Clayton, another fabulous soul singer. But I have picked this to play for you this morning, so I hope you enjoy this.

0: go. I hope you enjoyed that. It's not quite what I was expecting to play. But that was a nice little bit
1: of soul. I went into another world then.
0: There, just something to ease you into your Wednesday. Oh, John won't be asking me to take on his show again. Now then, going back to Linda Lewis, I just wanted to play another one of hers, which I absolutely love. This was on her Not Such a Little Girl album anymore, Not Such a Little Girl Anymore album. And this is on the second side. I don't think it gets much of an airing these days. So this is called Love, Love, Love.

0: Linda Lewis, Love, Love, Love. That one was from her greatest hits, but the best recording of that was definitely on her Not Such a Little Girl Anymore album. Now then, this is Phonic FM, Exeter Sound Alternative. We're online, on digital, and on 106.8 FM. I'm Katie, and I'm keeping you company until just after 9:30. I'm in for John, who is going to be back on the airwaves next week. And I am joined by the wonderful Miranda White. Good morning again.
1: Hello, good morning.
0: Hello, who has been my constant companion for this last hour and a half.
1: It's been fun.
0: It's been great. Thank you so much. Now, I asked you to come on, and thanks so much for joining me again.
1: Okay.
0: I particularly asked you to come on because you are in a play which goes up next week. That's Tell right. me all yeah. about it.
1: Gosh, well, very exciting.
0: Do you know your lines?
1: I do. Yes, I do, Rachel, I do. It's part of a comedy double bill.
0: Yep.
1: And it's a murder mystery.
0: Ding, ding, ding.
1: Yes, and the audience get the opportunity to guess, work out the clues, and guess who actually did it.
0: Wow.
1: So very exciting.
0: Do they get a prize?
1: They do.
0: Oh.
1: Which I can't, you know, can't release the details of the prize. But
0: no.
1: Yes, there is a prize.
0: Nor indeed the body.
1: No. And it's called Murder at Cliff House,
0: uh-huh.
1: which strangely involves a murder at Cliff House. And it's on Friday and Saturday, the 4th and 5th of September. Doors open at 7, starts at 7:30. And there's food available, and the earlier plays...
0: Oh, like a cocktail sort of evening.
1: Yeah,
0: yeah.
1: Cocktail,
0: oh, lovely.
1: Sort of setting, tables. Yeah, very, very good. It's very funny. And the play on beforehand is very funny as well.
0: So I've heard that.
1: Yeah, someone told me.
0: Yeah. Yes. And so if you wanted to get tickets, where would you go?
1: Yes, well, it's available at Ticket Source.
0: Brilliant.
1: Facebook.
0: So you've just got to put Broadcliffe
1: exactly,
0: Theatre into...
1: Exactly, yeah, Broadcliffe Theatre Group. It's something we've done before, these comedies, and they are very good.
0: Mm.
1: It's a nice casual evening. You're not sat in rows, as you say.
0: It's no, it's like...
1: Cocktail setting.
0: Oh, so actually, cabaret, isn't
1: yeah,
0: it? Cabaret setting,
1: that's
0: yeah.
1: That's the word. Yeah. You can have a cocktail.
0: Indeed, of tea or...
1: Or Coke. Cup of tea, maybe. Yeah.
0: A sort of cup of tea cocktail type thing.
1: Yes. And I think it's baked potatoes.
0: I believe it is.
1: I believe it is, which, you know, very enjoyable. No, it's a very good evening, and it's fun, and it's going very well, and we're all looking forward now to doing it.
0: Oh, yeah, fantastic. Well, look, we've got... you're not going anywhere, and I've got lots to ask you, particularly about yesterday, but just before I go there,
1: yeah.
0: I have asked you to come up with some lovely ladies.
1: Yes.
0: And you have... Oh, you have produced some... I love your picks. So the first one is Etta James. What made you pick her?
1: Well, it's a very popular, I think, you know, most people will know it at last. Very, very nice. I've sort of got used to listening to these lady soul artists from my mum.
0: Yeah.
1: My amazing, sprightly mum.
0: How old is she, by the way?
1: She's 96.
0: For those of you who listen to my show on a Friday, Miranda has been on recently where she accidentally mentioned that her mother was 97. We're so sorry.
1: Yes.
0: We're
1: nearly
0: so sorry.
1: But she's 96.
0: She's 96.
1: She's amazing. She's amazing. Yes.
0: Fabulous. Well, while we contemplate that,
1: okay,
0: let's have a listen to the fabulous Etta James.

0: Absolutely wonderful.
1: Brilliant, thank you.
0: Isn't that beautiful? Yeah. And what does that bring up for you, actually? Since we were just talking about it.
1: It's sort of finding the one, isn't it?
0: And the one, sort of, yeah.
1: That romantic sort of feeling. Yeah, lovely.
0: It's beautiful.
1: Many memories.
0: Yeah. So, tell me, yesterday was a special birthday for you. Well, it wasn't a special birthday.
1: Yes, but it was special, yes.
0: Because it was your birthday and everyone is special, my goodness me. However, tell me about yesterday. What did you do?
1: Well, I went to Tynmouth. Then we got on the ferry. I went with my sister, Vicky. And it was something...
0: Morning, Vicky.
1: And it was something I remember taking my daughter to when she was younger. And Vicky remembers taking her boys there to Sheldon Zoo. And it was lovely. You go on the ferry from Tynmouth. And it's about 5 minutes across the water.
2: And it's a lovely little zoo. And it's brilliant, sort of mostly run on donations, and it's, you know, but yeah, and it was really busy, and I saw somebody there I knew.
0: Never.
2: I did.
0: With their granddaughter, as
1: with
0: it turns out.
1: With their granddaughter, it was you.
0: Who said, come on the radio? Yes. Oh, that zoo's amazing, actually, if you get a chance. No, it really is lovely, and I'd forgotten how beautiful Sheldon was, actually.
1: Oh, a pretty little place, and it was the regatta. Yesterday, which I didn't know, and that was all going on. But then it started to rain just before the end, which was a bit of a shame. But no, I had a lovely day.
0: Oh, super. That's amazing.
1: Really nice,
0: Well, going back to what we were talking about before, which was amazing soul women. Who's your next pick? Or, in fact, I'll tell you who your next pick is.
1: Okay, thank you.
0: It's Billie Holiday.
1: Brilliant.
0: And I think you pretty much asked for...
1: Anything.
0: I'll be telling you all of this, In fact, you asked for Billie Holiday, so I went through and I found this for you, and
1: Brilliant.
0: I really hope
1: Thank
0: you like
1: you.
0: This. We'll play now.

0: You have to leave that right to the last minute, don't you? Because it's just such a beautiful, haunting.
1: Yeah, definitely.
0: It really is. And I'm going to move you on, actually. So the next one you asked for by name.
1: Yeah.
0: And it just reminded me of a horror film, actually.
1: I know. And I do Misty Blue.
0: Yeah.
1: Yes, and it's played in a...
0: I think the film is. Is it Clint Eastwood play Misty
1: Clint
0: for me?
1: Very young, very handsome. But
0: yes,
1: very young Clint Eastwood. Yeah, good film, but
0: brilliant film. But really, you know, one of those ones that was really quite frightening. I remember it as being scary.
1: But sung by Ella Fitzgerald, and I think it was about 1968.
0: Right.
1: Yeah.
0: Absolutely beautiful, gorgeous voice, of course. Let's have a listen.

0: absolutely gorgeous. Wasn't that lovely?
1: That was super, thank you.
0: So, yeah, when it's funny because you said a young Clint Eastwood.
1: I know.
0: Well, he was young comparatively because it was 1971.
1: I know.
0: And he was born in 1930s. 96.
1: I remember him as being young in it. I mean, still very handsome.
0: Well, no, he was. Yeah. I mean, that's young if you're 96,
1: oh gosh,
0: isn't it?
1: Is young. Yes. Yes, it is young. Yes. Although, he's 96 now.
0: Oh, just like your mum.
1: Yes.
0: Who's also 96,
1: yeah,
0: not 97.
1: Also 96.
0: There you go. It's important to keep remembering that. You're never going to be allowed to forget that.
1: No.
0: Now, we've been listening to some fantastic female soul artists, and I thought we should listen to some current soul artists. So this next song is going to be Blue Lights. And Blue Lights was the song that introduced Georgia Smith to the world in 2016, when the Walsall singer was only 18. And this song, its origins lie partly in her A-level media coursework, because she was studying post-colonialism in Grime and analysing Dizzy Rascal's Sirens, which she then incorporated into the song. So she was kind of writing about the fear and suspicion surrounding black men and police, especially asking why someone who has done nothing wrong should automatically be frightened by flashing blue lights. Which is really clever. So it went viral on SoundCloud, which effectively launched her career. Hats off, and this is just beautiful.

0: Daniel Caesar Fiat, H-E-R, best part. Canadian singer Daniel Caesar teamed up with American singer-songwriter H-E-R, or her, for best part in 2017. And the result is one of those beautifully simple duets that just feels... It sounded conversational, actually,
1: yeah.
0: Didn't it?
1: Yeah.
0: It's really light and really pretty. And it appeared on Caesar's album, debut album, Freudian, and on her self-titled collection with acoustic guitar and two voices doing most of the work, which I really love. I think it's beautiful. Now then, you are listening to Phonic FM, Exeter Sound Alternative, on digital and on 106.8 FM. I'm Katie. I'm in for John. I usually do the Friday morning show. So if you've enjoyed this morning, fabulous. Join me on Friday morning. If you haven't, well, thank you very much for putting up with me. John will be back on the airwaves very shortly next week. And it's been great to have you on board. Now, we're getting to the last 10 minutes. I can't believe it's gone so quick.
1: Oh, right. Oh, my goodness.
0: I know.
1: Okay.
0: And I'm with the fabulous Miranda White, who is appearing... she is a well-known actress in the area, and she is appearing on stage, treading the boards again, next week in Broadclist at the Victory Hall. Tell us about it again.
1: Yes, it's a part of a comedy double bill, and I'm in the second play called Murder at Cliff House, which involves a murder at Cliff House, and the audience... hopefully will participate and they can make notes through the play and then they get an opportunity to guess who did the murder at the end and they win a prize.
0: Aww.
1: And it's on Friday and Saturday the 4th and 5th of September and tickets are available at Ticketsource, Facebook and just look up Broadlist Theatre Group. Really, so
0: honestly, you could that was brilliantly done. Brilliant,
1: Matt. I have practiced this in the mirror at home.
0: No, that was absolutely brilliant. So, it's going to be worth getting there. So,
1: definitely.
0: Get along.

0: at Exton on the 31st of August. Then go along, get yourself along. We have been listening to lots of amazing, beautiful
1: ones. I don't
0: music.
1: Know. But yes, I now do. So
0: fantastic.
1: It's a name I will, you know, find some other music and yeah.
0: Oh, that's lovely. Well, I thought I would also play, and it's another favourite of myself, and it's a bit indulgent because I've already played a few, but you know, I've done the bagpipes, I've done the children's stuff. It's not my show,
1: no, and it's John's.
0: I'll be in big trouble. But I've done the bagpipes. So I just wanted to play this. I'm going back to Lydia Lewis again because she had one of the most extraordinary voices in British soul, a huge range with that. Oh, light soaring top end, and that light soaring top end still reminds me of Ariana Grande now, because I've heard her do similar things to her voice, and I don't think I'd ever heard that before. This next song is called I Do My Best to Impress, and it's one of her own compositions from her 1975 album, Not Such a Little Girl Anymore, the record which marked her move towards a richer sound and a funk sound as well. Actually, it was recorded with a serious collection of musicians too, including Max Middleton on the keyboards, Jerry Conway on the drums, and Tower of Power's Lenny Pickett on flute, which probably explains that it gives it that real kind of like 70s vibe when you listen. You'll see what I mean. It's mainly in the intro, but it's absolutely lovely. So have a listen and enjoy with us.

0: Isn't that gorgeous?
1: Yeah, lovely.
0: Absolutely yes, gorgeous.
1: I'll listen to more of her, because, yeah, it's a name I didn't know, and yeah, I've been introduced.
0: Yeah.
1: Yeah.
0: Now, I think that we've reached the end of the show, and if Aww. You if you've been listening, good morning, and thank you so, so much for joining us. We were in for John this morning, and he will be back on the OAs next week, and... I think we're going to leave the last word to the great comet that has been across all of our lives, the legend, the Queen of Country, who tragically passed away yesterday at the age of only 82. And yet she seemed so young because she was so ageless.
1: I know. Yeah, it's got to be her, isn't it?
0: It really does have to be her. Yeah. So I am going to leave you with the wonderful, wonderful Dolly Parton.

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Good morning. This is the We Don't Know show on Phonic FM. I'm Will 789 GB. John's not here, but I'm seeing him later on, so we are keeping up with what's going on, and I'll say a little bit more about that later on. This is going to be John Lee Hooker.

0: Dusty Springfield, A Girl Called Dusty CD. Now, going back to John Mayhew, he is on YouTube. I recorded him in Bedford Square, and this is an update. I'm going to do a few updates on this. How far to go back? Well, we've been looking at The Orc and My Eye for a while. I think he does actually cover it. The Orc and My Eye is assistive technology, but it's very expensive. It takes text and turns it into sound. Perhaps we'll just keep saying this a few times. This is the latest YouTube bit, anyway. John, I would like to update your views on The Orc and My Eye and the various alternatives.
1: Well, I think The Orc and My Eye is extremely overpriced for what it is.
0: Overpriced? Yes. And it's not getting any cheaper?
1: Nope.
0: So, what do you hear about the helmets and the glasses? The helmets are quite expensive as well.
1: I think the Meta AI glasses are a complete waste of time and a complete con.
0: Oh, why is that?
1: Because they record people without their consent. And then people get a load of backlash off that because some people don't like it being recorded without their knowledge. And I also think that the Orc and My Eye is extremely overpriced, as I just said. But they also the AI glasses is awful as well, because people that are using the AI glasses have no reason to use them at all, and they're just using them for the hell of it. I haven't got problems with people that use it with disabilities if they need to use it, but people that are just going out and buying these AI glasses for the fun of it, I don't see the point. And I think there should be some kind of law about using it.
0: So, are you prepared to look at other glasses? Would you be interested in Apple ones if they were available?
1: If they do the same thing as like the Orc and My Eye does.
0: Right. So you take that as the base, and then check for the functions against that.
1: Bearing in mind that the Orc and My Eye has been designed for blind people.
0: Yeah.
1: I would take the Orc and My Eye over anything else.
0: Yeah, but it's about $4,000.
1: Yes.
0: So
1: if the other glasses don't do what I need them for, then I could be slowly persuaded to buy the Orc and My Eye, but it's too overpriced at the moment for.
0: Okay, well, I think we'll just check out the glasses as they come available and see what choices there are.
1: Yes.
0: Okay, I'm going to stop there, John. Thanks. So I'll come back later to a few updates about the glasses. I've been in London last couple of days, well, over the weekend, got back yesterday, and I did visit Meta, but didn't learn very much. It's interesting, but there's nobody there to explain anything, really. But the Royal National Institute for the Blind is nearby, and they've got things to say about it, which I'll explain later on. Meanwhile, here's some more music. This is the Womack Sisters.

They've got another copy of the Womack Sisters in HMV. If you do still buy CDs, there is one there, so they can get them. They'll update them over time. Little bit more about the glasses. When I went to London, I went to the area behind, it's sort of behind King's Cross, the other side of the canal. It's very interesting. There's a lot of advanced tech companies, but it sort of floats off into other things as well. The meta space, just for the general public, it's not really very useful. They've got a piece of cardboard which explains all the websites you could go to. So the thing that interested me really was what they're doing with education, because they weren't at BET or Learning Technologies this year. They were last year with helmets, and they've gradually switched to glasses. I think helmets are a bit restrictive. If you decide to put on a helmet, you can't move about or do anything else really, but the glasses, you can mix that up with other things, so you can point them at a poster and read the poster, or the AI will find out some information relating to the information that's on the poster, or something like that can go on. So I think the glasses are doing better than the helmets, but I don't know what it is. What it could be is that Meta are just concentrating on a mainstream product, and they haven't got time at the moment to think about it either as an education or as assistive technology. Because I can't find very much about it in either of those sort of specialties. But the RNIB, the Royal National Institute for the Blind, is not far away. They're sort of Pentonville Road, then up the hill towards the Angel. It's quite a way uphill. I don't think Chris or John would get up there, because they tend not to travel with electric motors. But that's what they would need, or else get a bus further up and come back again. Or else we'll try and find somebody in Exeter who's got the same kind of connections and knowledge that the RNOB have got. But their shop is offering both the Meta glasses and the Orcam range of products. So one of the Orcam devices is about half the price, the Orcam My Eye. Because the Orcam My Eye, the price hasn't changed, but there is another product which is significantly cheaper, but still in a sort of another range of prices compared to where the glasses are at. And the thing to do would be to go there and talk to them. They do realise the Orcam ones are expensive, but for some people, They make more sense. They're easier to come to terms with. You perhaps need to be familiar with a phone and how that works before the glasses will make sense or become easy to use. But I think all these things might change over time. The other place

0: virtual AI or vision AI. There's a word for it anyway, and I think Apple are going to use a similar word. That's where I got rather lost. So my main conclusion is this is a good area to find out what's going on, and there are some people there with time to explain it. And number one of those would be the RNIB, in terms of somebody who will explain quite patiently what's going on. That's the place to go, and I think more of these devices will appear, and it's a question of finding out of the mainstream devices, how many of them have got the facilities that you would want, and how does the price compare with the specialist devices. So with all of those things we'll come back to at some point. This is the Selector. They're at the Phoenix, here in, above the Phonic Studio. This is Phonic FM, by the way, the We Don't Know show. They're here on Saturday, and this CD is called Subculture.
1: Stone Cold Sober. Semi-Anya.

That's the selector, and I'm just looking up some other information. I've got a bit confused. I think I'm going to send off a tweet, and then I'll come back to it. So meanwhile, here's the Womack sisters.

The bit I was trying to find is the open mic at the Source, which I'm pretty sure is on Friday. It's the full moon. I'm not sure whether that's a full moon. I'm pretty sure it's Friday. You can find the Source on Facebook, but I've only found the July dates at the moment. I'm pretty sure it's... I'll try and find better information. I've retweeted a link to the AI, and they just say... So it's a full moon, but I'm not sure when that is, but I will confirm that before the show's over. Now the other bit on X, we're still using X. The Womack sisters have posted about they're on tour in the States. They were in London a while ago. There's more dates in California in December. The Constellation Tour. So this is a quick sample.

So the next full moon is August the 28th. So that's this week. I'm pretty sure it's Friday, the open mic for The Source. There's one on Instagram, but I'm not logged in at the minute, so that's my best guess. And going back to the Womack Sisters, this is the full track that they've sampled a little bit on X.

That's Sam Smith. A lot of my music is from the last century, but John has played quite a lot from this century. So we move on a bit. And this next track, Gretchen Peters, is pretty sure from this century. A track called Blackbirds.

The Guardian today has got an opinion from Dan Hancock's How I'd Like to Silence the Loudcasters. And he's having a go at all the social media. Not all urban sounds are created equal, and some are more unwelcome than others. Take the tide of Instagram, TikTok, YouTube reels crashing on the shores of our collective attention on public transport. The astonishing number of grown adults who think it's okay to surf the slop wave without headphones. And I just think there's a lot in The Guardian about the downside of social media, AI-created stuff, which is fair enough. It just seems a bit out of balance. Because there could be some positive aspects to all this. And social media's got some content that might be welcome. I've noticed recently The Guardian's got two ideas for YouTube. They've got food videos, which they have promoted. They've had paid full page ads for that, and also their sport, the football podcast, is available on YouTube as video. They do it in a studio, and I just thought I'd seen another. Yeah, there's one about banning. There's more in this article about how these devices are being banned, and the Guardian's had a go at the glasses. They're definitely opposed to that. But what I also notice is that this evening in Edinburgh, there's going to be a talk by somebody from YouTube that a load of television people will be listening to. So what they make of it, I'm not sure. But the BBC are going to be speaking tomorrow in the morning, and there'll also be questions for this YouTube person tomorrow morning. And that's during the drama show. So I don't know that I'll have any information then. I think I'll come back to a lot of this next week. But I think it's quite possible that both The Guardian and the BBC in a few months' time, as rapidly as that, will have a significant space on YouTube. And they also, it's been reported that they're looking for, or the BBC and other television people are looking for prominent display on YouTube and social media. If they did decide they wanted to be in that space, they would expect something like the top four slots on the display on your television, that sort of approach. But I think they could just be a bit more polite about social media and the kind of thing which is already on social media, and see if that helped them. Because it is the thing about social media, people talk to each other and about each other, and the likes thing or the frighteners that can't go about do have a consequence. So the Today programme has always got something about should mobile phones be banned, and oh dear, kids are not going to sleep because they're talking to a chatbot. It's that you very, very rarely get anything on Today about here's somebody who's done something interesting on YouTube, or we heard them on YouTube so we've invited them in to talk about something else, or something like that. I might be wrong about that. I might be very unfair.
So I will try and keep that in mind and keep looking at things. But looking at the Guardian today, it didn't have any advertising for their food videos, nothing about their sports podcasts, just this. And the other thing is that the noise in public spaces, there used to be ghetto blasters with terrible music, many people thought. I mean, I thought it was okay, but I might read the article again. I think he's got a quibble somewhere, or a carefully constructed argument whereby some music in public spaces is okay, but not this AI slop. Anyway, we'll come back to all that later on. These are the Temptations. Stay With Me. It's a cover of a Sam Smith song.

Fat Albert Rotunda, Herbie Hancock. And another bit from X that I've retweeted. The Press Gazette know that the BBC are commissioning youth programmes for YouTube. They're aiming at 16 to 24-year-old audience, but I don't see why they don't aim at a wider audience. BBC 4, they're not making a lot of new programmes for that. They could have update programmes, because a lot of them cover some subject till 5 or 10 years ago, and they're on repeat. I think they could do sort of quarter of an hour updates on YouTube. Something like that, I think, would make a lot of sense. Anyway, we'll come back to that. It's this evening, the YouTube talk about television. So we'll come back to this on the drama show. I'll probably go off into the imagined aspects. The drama show is can cope with fiction, whereas the We Don't Know show, although we don't know, we know what we'd like to know, and we'd like to know a bit about reality as well, a bit about storytelling as well. But there is some sort of factual basis to this show, I think. Anyway, here's another track. This is the title track, the new Sam Smith CD. It's called Hazel Eyes.

The Womack Sisters, the CD's called The Womack Sisters, and there is one in HMV Exeter, and I can get more, I think. I'm just going to mention the shorts. The level of YouTube that I'm at, only the shorts are getting any views, really. The longer ones just get hidden, unless I've invested massive resources into production values. I'm just going to carry on with shorts for the moment, but then either I can work out how to get a sequence to survive, or I don't know what the options are. But I will say more about this on the drama show tomorrow. It's working towards a drama. So there's two that I've uploaded so far. There'll be more from this trip to King's Cross, looking around there. So the first one, Sainsbury's Newspapers, King's Cross, is just a quick look at where they display newspapers. It's more or less Pentonville Road. There's a Sainsbury's there. It's not a massive place, but they've got the newspapers are just hidden away, sort of behind the stationery cupboard, and there's hardly any. There was one Guardian left, which was good, but it's quite clear that a lot of people in London have just stopped buying a newspaper. They're very hard to find. So the Guardian must realise this, seeing as their office is very close to where this is happening or not happening. So either they're going to succeed in their campaign to block glasses, and by implication mobile devices, wearable access to the internet, or they'll make a move somehow into YouTube, so forth. And then the other one that I've put up, Waitrose Wine Bar, King's Cross, you might find. I'll put connections to them through X and We Not Know, WENOTNO, but you might find them, or I can just describe them anyway. They're very short. It's just the wine bar outside Waitrose. They've done away with their cafe, which is extraordinary, I think. So they used to have one. It's a smaller version of the one that's in Exeter, but I don't think the juice bar is there. Fruit juice bar at one point. So I don't remember seeing that. But there's Korean food, there's Japanese food, and there's a wine bar, but no cafe. That was my first impression. But the next day I realised that they do coffee in the wine bar. And also, there's a space outside where I think you can just go and sit anyway. The wine bar wasn't open the Tuesday. So, anyway, you can see the Guardian from it, and from the Guardian you can see where it is. So I think that would be a place to meet if anybody was going to meet and have a walk round King's Cross area, that side of the canal. There are other places to drink coffee further in, but they're not easy to find. So that would be a good place to meet, and depending on the time of day, I think probably drinking coffee. But there is a wine bar culture around it all, has to be said. This is David Bowie, Fascination.

That's Oakenfold, Southern Sun. And before that, Isca to Avalon, Trant's Journey Through Southwest England. And I'm just gonna read out one tweet from Donald Clark. He's responding to an academic critique of data centres. And I can see there are two sides to this argument, but I think he's got a fair point, because he's really saying that technology has arrived and people are using it. He says, as of academics, as long as I don't see them using Google Scholar, JSTOR, online journals, library databases, smartphones, social media, buying things online, online banking, using meeting software when working from home, using a sat nav, flying to conferences, and building any more half-empty campus buildings. Well, I think he's got something there. We don't know how many buildings are empty, but I might try and get to that tomorrow, because the situation of universities, it lends itself to fiction as a way of dealing with it, and most of the facts are not known. But we'll come to that tomorrow, and we might know more by then what television thinks of YouTube. And if that was sorted out, there would be more information available about what's going on with the universities. Because I do think, well, The Guardian, for example, if they would say what was the future of print in terms of newspapers, then they'd be able to report on the library buildings and what sort of building or whatever universities would be doing. Anyway, I'll come back to that a little bit tomorrow. This is on Hot Chip Over and Over, and then I'll go back to the playout system. So that was the We Don't Know show.

Two devastating earthquakes have hit Venezuela, and survivors urgently need support. 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Thank you.

0: nice.
1: Thank you, Robert. That was lovely. And thank you, Will, for the previous show as well. But now it is time for...
2: A minute or two early.
1: It's not time for really, but we're going to start anyway.
2: We're going dancing. Or, ooh, Bill Nelson would say, dancing.
1: Dancing, very well.
2: Let's go dancing.
1: Okay.

0: Always a very haunting voice, Jack.
1: It Brooks, was, wasn't it?
0: Yeah, sort of falsetto voice he had was kind of very dramatic.
1: Well, apologies, we may have had a little mess up with the microphones to start with. Well, is it sounding better now?
0: You don't have to apologise. I should apologise because I turned up the wrong one. So if you were audible at all, it was
1: a shared responsibility.
0: As if from a long distance. Yeah. As if you were far away on a beach.
1: Oh, if only. If only. There we go. So what better time of the day to dance the night away than midday on a Wednesday in August?
0: In a hot, snuffy studio.
1: Exactly. Yes. Nice. Nice. So we'll deal with the second one first, because you kind of started it. The wonderful vocals of Jack Bruce. Mm. And then ably assisted by two of your favourite people.
0: Well, I mean, I don't think Ginger Baker was anyone's favourite person. So probably didn't care. He seemed to be a sort of a pretty detestable human being, and seemingly happy to be so.
1: Yes. Yeah. Well, we squeezed in a little bit of Eric then, just in the guise of the band, so it didn't hurt quite so much for you.
0: Well, less said about him, the best.
1: So that was from Disraeli Gears, of course. Mm. So we don't need to tell you too much about that, because you'll probably know all about Cream anyway. Mm. Say, Disraeli Gears, one of the best covers, I guess, of the psychedelic era, if I can say it. I can't even say it.
0: Yeah.
1: It's the colours, man.
0: Yeah, yeah.
1: Yeah. And so we moved from that to the first, which was the first album from the Motors, which is probably one of the worst album covers for quite some time.
0: Right.
1: But a great track.
0: Right. Well, what was the album cover then?
1: It was just the Motors in red over the top, and kind of a picture of the band. It's quite a small picture of the band.
0: It was just the second one
1: with the number one at the bottom.
0: The second one, which you just showed me, was great. A very, very sort of striking, minimalist graphic art.
1: We're having trouble with these microphones today, aren't we?
0: Of a staircase.
1: Take a run at it, Jez. Making sense as ever, the pair of us. There we go. Never mind. Yeah, but great track, great opener. Dancing the Night Away, all 6 minutes of it.
0: Nice.
1: Glorious. Yeah. And that's formed out of the remnants of the wonderful pub rock band Ducks Deluxe by Nick Garvey and Andy McMaster,
0: right,
1: together with Rob Hendry, subsequently replaced on guitar by Peter Bramall, who went under the wonderful name Bram Tchaikovsky.
0: Ah, right.
1: And on drums, Richard Wernham, beg your pardon, also known as Ricky Slaughter.
0: Okay.
1: Yes, it was sort of in the era of punk. So
0: getting towards them, yeah.
1: They had to have a few edgy names, I guess. But
0: cartoonishly edgy, I think. Yeah,
1: yeah, but they weren't punk, obviously. They were more, not mainstream rock, but a bit edgy, pub rocky type stuff, still going strong. Still hanging on to the sort of coattails of Dr. Feelgood and the like.
0: But
1: Ducks Deluxe were a wonderful band, and I have a soft spot for the Motors, I must admit. Flattered to deceive a little bit. They promised a lot more than they probably achieved. Uh-huh. Quite sad, really, because very talented outfit.
0: Yeah.
1: So a little bit dancing for you.
0: Excellent.
1: You calm down now.
0: Good start, good start. Yes, well, I think I've reached a base level of semi-competency, so hopefully after that initial bungle.
1: So soon.
0: That's all we can hope for.
1: Yeah.
0: Well, it's that time of year again, isn't it? I am heading off to a field in Dorset.
1: That's it, you're overexcited, aren't you?
0: Longtree Gardens. I'm going to meet up with all the Boyds there again, peacocks and the colourful parrots that are there, for its Longtree Gardens. So the beautiful setting for a festival, and that festival is the End of the Road Festival.
1: You might even see a black-capped heron, I believe. Is it a black-capped heron?
0: Really?
1: I think there was on the news the other day. I'm sure it was a black-capped heron, something like that.
0: Wow.
1: On the local news, because they were talking a lot about it, and it's very very unusual to see one.
0: Yeah, absolutely.
1: And it said it's so-called because it's got a black cap to, you know, obviously its head.
0: Yeah.
1: And it's got yellow legs and can grow up to 2 feet.
0: So little one. It's a mini heron.
1: Yeah, I always thought they should have specified in size rather than just grow up to 2 feet. So that hopefully kind of goes with the territory of yellow legs.
0: Yeah.
1: I mean, journalism these days.
0: Oh, I'd love to see one of them.
1: Yeah.
0: Yeah. You know, someone got off the main point, but
1: anyway, you're away with the birds.
0: I am, yes. And this year, obviously, as usual, I'm going with my pal Dave again. But hopefully,
1: and as usual, I have to put up with the sound of it.
0: You do, and hopefully, meeting up with Joe Blackman, who's also going with some pals. Not cycling, Joe. This year, he's not doing the admirable, if foolhardy, feat of cycling up the very steep ridge onto the hill on which it's set. So so hopefully meet him there and hopefully some other regulars. I'm going to be playing some music from people who are playing there this year. The festival sold out a bit earlier than usual, and I think that might be in no small part to the announcement that Angine de Poitrine are going to be playing there. They're not one of the headliners, but I think that's going to be the band that everyone really wants to see. That they've had a sort of improbable kind of fame for a band that does play quite gnarly kind of sort of experimental music, but experimental music that is incredibly infectious. But of course, the extra dimension we're talking about here is the fact that they
1: dress up
0: and play the part of polka dotted sort of big hooted aliens, and
1: quite attractive proposition, isn't it?
0: It is, yeah. And you know, that just tremendous fun to watch them, but the music is fun as well. So this is what it says on the website: do not adjust your dose. The monochrome polka dots and papier-mâché masks with pendulous noses swinging are real. The duo, known only as Kn, guitars and loop pedal, and Klek, drums, make the most intricate jazz rock prog music you've ever heard while leaning into their absurdist visuals. The Québécois duo deal in microtones and math, a bit like Battles if they leaned a little more into funk. So I think we better hear some that to start off with. So this is Angine de Poitrine with Mata Zyklek.

0: There we go. That was Slovenian trio Serum with a track called, wait for it, Tiny Dewdrop Explosions Crackling Delightfully. Do you want to hear some more of their titles? They all sound like they're sort of translated.
1: Titles, yes.
0: They sound like they're all sort of translated from, sort of rather awkwardly translated.
1: So literal translations.
0: From some sort of, you know, novel or poetry collection or something like that. Anyway, so other titles on this album, Between the Fingers, The Drops of Tomorrow's Dawn, Curls Upon the Neck, Ribs Upon the Mountain, No One's Footsteps, Deep in the Beat of a Butterfly's Wings, and possibly best, For You This Eve, The Wharves Will Be Enchantingly Forsaken. So there we go. Serum, Slovenian trio, producing kind of improvised music on instruments they often have made themselves, kind of self-made folk instruments. And the End of the Road site describes them thus. Acoustic folk trance drone avant-garde experimental band is how Serum describe themselves. But if that description has you expecting an absolute racket, think again. Their sound is an intricately woven tapestry of hypnotic organic textures. The Slovenian band used a host of instruments, banjo, viola, kalimba, bendir, balafon, harps, ukulele, rebab, to create music that takes new and often unsettling in unexpected forms and sounds like it's from everywhere and nowhere all at once. And before that, we had, music that purports to be from space. And that is from... That's from, from Angin de Poitrine.
1: Yes.
0: Angin de Poitrine. That was the track entitled, never mind, I can't remember now, and my notes have let me down here. So, Angin de Poitrine.

0: and Seron, two ones I'm very much looking forward to at End of the Road.
1: Good. Yeah. Right. Well, I get the saying off air that I wonder if it's just the costumes which attracts the crowd.
0: Don't think so.
1: Well, I hope not. No. Because, yeah, it belies some really good music. I really enjoyed that. Yeah. So, is it progressive or not? Is it prog rock?
0: I was towards the science of having a broad church, so I would say yes.
1: Yes. It depends on how you define progressive.
0: Yeah.
1: I mean, for many, progressive, you need a keyboard wizard. Preferably one who wears a cape.
0: Oh, hello.
1: But we're going to have a prog classic, or a prog, our own version of the prog prom, I think, aren't we?
0: Yes.
1: Sometime in September or October, because we were slightly disappointed with the official one. Slightly disappointed.
0: Mixed bag.
1: With the choice of material.
0: Yeah.
1: So there was some good stuff, but it was a bit odd.
0: Yeah.
1: A bit odd. So we'll make our arguments then.
0: Yes.
1: Yes. So, I suppose if we're talking about sort of on-stage costumes, we've had a sad loss overnight, haven't we?
0: Oh, gosh,
1: yes. And, whatever you say, it was an on-stage costume. And very effective, too, and it became her personality. Very sad loss of the wonderful Dolly, of course.
0: Yeah.
1: We're not going to do a tribute today. We may play some stuff in time, but, it's sort of full on at the moment.
0: Yes, yeah.
1: And hopefully, when we do, we shall play you something different to Jolene or I Will Always Love You.
0: Yeah.
1: Because we're told she's written thousands of songs, but we only hear the two.
0: Yeah.
1: Which is fair enough for a while, but she was so much deeper than that.
0: Yes, yeah. That was that trio album, didn't she? Did,
1: oh,
0: didn't
1: yeah, with Linda. Was it Linda? No, Linda,
0: Linda. Yeah, it was Linda.
1: Yeah, Linda and Emmy Lou.
0: Yeah, that's right. Great album.
1: Mm. And that wonderful track, the song The Bridge, which was played when Robin was on the programme.
0: Yeah,
1: Robin
0: oh, Ince. Gosh, yeah.
1: Really, really deep. And one of her very early songs as well, written quite young.
0: Yeah.
1: It's surprising how many people write their classic songs, when they're really young. With Sandy, and who knows where the time goes. When basically there hadn't been any time to go.
0: Absolutely. Yeah.
1: Fascinating.
0: Yeah.
1: Yeah. Peak early.
0: Yeah.
1: Well, we've left peaking early a little late in life, haven't we? Never mind.
0: Let's just plateau instead.
1: But so sad to see the demise of Dolly. But
0: Obviously, as a librarian, I am sort of in awe of her imagination. Library, of course, has now reached these shores as well. I think
1: as I was saying earlier, perhaps the single best thing she ever did.
0: Oh gosh, yeah, and children. I believe in Plymouth, children are benefiting from that now. As have hundreds of millions of others.
1: Yeah,
0: extraordinary.
1: God bless her.
0: Absolutely.
1: Right, talking of wonderful songwriters, there was a really nice sort of stripped back concert on BBC 4 the other night. Nick Lowe. Somewhere in London, I can't remember which one it was. I don't think it was the Union Chapel, but somewhere like that. Fairly stripped back, but a band as well from time to time. So it's almost acoustic, almost like unplugged, but not quite. So we'll hear something from Nick now.
0: Right, okay.
1: Ironically, not a song he wrote, but there we go.
0: Okay, right, here we go.

0: My goodness, what a beautiful song.
1: One that gorgeous.
0: Yeah.
1: The wonderful Sheffield's finest, yeah. Richard Hawley.
0: Yes.
1: Of course, channeling his inner Scott Walker there, I think.
0: Don't tell Jarvis.
1: No. No.
0: But yeah, absolutely, Scott.
1: Well, I'm happy to tell Jarvis because Richard's much better.
0: definitely Scott Walker kind of influence there. Also.
1: Oh, very much so, yeah. So certainly lyrically, if nothing else.
0: Yeah.
1: Sixth studio album from 2009, True Love's Gutter.
0: True Love's Gutter.
1: Yeah, it's a great title. Yeah, because we thought we'd do a couple of love songs with a little bit of an edge. Mm. Yeah, so that was For Your Lover, Give Some Time from the aforementioned True Love's Gutter, which apparently is thought to be the location of present-day Castle Street, which is allegedly named after the 18th century innkeeper Thomas Truelove.
0: Oh.
1: Apparently he used to charge local people to dump their rubbish in the gutter in the street that then flowed down to the River Don.
0: Right.
1: So, yes.
0: Yeah. Well, I know that Richard Hawley often includes Sheffield locales in the titles of albums and songs. So.
1: Yes. Mm. Yeah. And, very entertaining they are too.
0: Yeah.
1: No, I love that one, and it's a great album.
0: Mm.
1: Described as his darkest album at the time. I think he's probably gone darker since then. But
0: yeah, Standing at the Sky's Edge.
1: Yes, which is certainly a Sheffield location, isn't it?
0: Yeah.
1: And before that, we had Nick Lowe, of course, and it was True Love Travels on a Gravel Road.
0: Nice title.
1: It is, isn't it? Country song, which he didn't write, written by... Arthur Leo Doodle Owens. Doodle was his nickname.
0: Nice.
1: Who was a country and western songwriter who wrote four big hits for Charlie Bride, apparently.
0: Mm-hmm.
1: And he wrote that in conjunction with Dallas Frazier, who was another sort of country and western songwriter who seemed to have more success on his own.
0: Right.
1: Because he wrote Alley Oop. Remember Alley Oop?
0: No.
1: And like an old doo-woppy song?
0: Yeah.
1: It was a number one hit in the US in 57.
0: Okay.
1: And he also wrote, amongst other things, There Goes My Everything, which was covered by so many people, but was a big hit in the late 60s here for your good friend Engelbert. Mr. Humperdinck himself.
0: Mr. Humperdinck, yeah.
1: Yes, to you, yes.
0: Mm-hmm.
1: And people who've covered him include Dinah Ross, Jerry Lee Lewis, Connie Smith, Willie Nelson, Waylon Jennings, Elvis, and so on.
0: Good,
1: and that was Dallas Frazier on his own.
0: Ooh.
1: So that was Nick, who obviously, we talked about pub rock earlier on. Mm-hmm. He was almost the founder of pub rock with Brinsley Sports, of course, in the early 70s.
0: Nice.
1: And that great song, What's So Funny About Peace, Love and Understanding.
0: Uh-huh.
1: Big guitar, that one having a bit of a comeback at the moment.
0: Yeah.
1: And he left in August 75, I think, and he released the first single on Stiff Records, which was initially funded by a loan of £400 by Lee Brillo from Dr. Feelgood.
0: I didn't know that.
1: Yeah.
0: Cool.
1: And the first EP on Stiff was a Nick Lowe four track called Bowie. B-O-W-I, which was in answer to obviously Bowie's album
0: Low.
1: Yes. And then he subsequently produced the Rumours album Max, M-A-X, which was in response to Fleetwood Mac's Rumours. So a man with a sense of humour.
0: Certainly.
1: Yes, which some of us appreciate.
0: Yes.
1: But it was certainly a sense of humour relating to the times.
0: Mm.
1: Doesn't travel quite so well now, admittedly.
0: Okay.
1: And that was from his wonderful album, The Impossible Bird, which had some good reviews at the time.
0: Mm.
1: People called it a high point for him. The only real impossibility on this album lies in trying to resist the gently seductive pop charms of the crafty old bird who made it.
0: Ooh, there we go. Yeah,
1: so a very underrated artist, Nick. Mm. So, done so much as a singer-songwriter, musician, producer, whatever. And I was lucky enough to see him in the old days as part of Rockpile, of course, with Dave Edmonds and Billy Bremner. Not that one.
0: There was another one.
1: Yes, there was another one. And the wonderful Terry Williams.
0: Right.
1: On drums.
0: Right.
1: He of Man.
0: Uh-huh.
1: Who ended up briefly in the Motors, of course.
0: Right.
1: With Martin Ace, the original bass player with Martin, with Man as well.
0: Crikey.
1: Yeah, so some nice links there.
0: It's could be
1: one of Pete Frame's rock family trees.
0: Yes, it all comes together in the end,
1: does,
0: doesn't it?
1: Yeah.
0: Mm.
1: So lots of interchangeable personnel there.
0: Yes.
1: So, but yeah. After choosing those two tracks, for the show, uh-huh. I came across in a charity shop the other day a 25 country classics,
0: right.
1: which bore the title "Send Me the Pillow That You Dream On."
0: Right.
1: And just underneath was an album by C6 Steve.
0: Oh dear.
1: So and we can only guess at how he became so nauseous.
0: Yes. So hasten to add, nothing against Mr. Steve.
1: No.
0: But it's just the juxtaposition, isn't it? Yeah.
1: Yes. Yes, send me the pillow. Yes, it's yeah. off its time. And very country.
0: Yes.
1: But I'm sure there were some cracking tracks on it.
0: Mm.
1: I didn't bother to look.
0: No.
1: Anyway, let's move on. Back to the end of the road.
0: Back to the end of the road and a couple of instrumental pieces. Because there's a great range in terms of dynamic there. So there's music of great heaviosity this year, including Gnod and others. But there's also music that's sort of very delicate and more like chamber music, really. And such of the tracks I'm about to play are the first one by Ezra Feinberg, who sadly had to pull out a couple of years ago. But he's back this year, so it'd be good to get a chance to see him. So this is a track from his recent album, Soft Power. It's a track called Get Some Rest. And the programme, the End of the Road programme, describes him thus. Soft but strong, Ezra Feinberg's compositions are alive with the sound of nature. They conjure fluttering wings and a breeze ruffling the treetops as he channels his attention into hypnotically beautiful music. Once the leader of Californian psych rock collective Cite, he now leans into quieter, tender sounds and twinkling optimism. So let's hear Get Some Rest.

0: Well, that was a collaboration between a Japanese artist called Tomo Katsurada and an Estonian musician called Misha Pampilov, and they're both going to be playing at End of the Road, but separately.
1: Oh, that's a shame.
0: Separately.
1: So, that was good.
0: It was gorgeous, wasn't it?
1: Yeah.
0: It's called Boundless, and it's from an album called Eternal Almost. Now, Misha Pampilov is going to be there with his jazz band, I believe, but it's jazz with a sort of, you know, all kinds of other currents coming in, sort of ambient music. And
1: so it's not like Kenny Ball.
0: Not like that.
1: No,
0: it's more. I don't know, but it's more sort of ECM-ish, I guess. Tomo Katsurada used to be in a Japanese psych band called Kikagaku Moyo, and End of the Road program write-up on him reads thus: Tomo Katsurada of Japanese psych band Kikagaku Moyo makes solo music that's tender, dreamlike, warm, and intimate. Acoustic guitar bobs under floating synths and twinkling piano, and his voice seems to emerge from within. It feels like those moments of unreality between waking and sleeping, playful, spiritual, and safe. Sounds like just my sort of thing, so I'm looking forward to seeing that.
1: Doesn't it just?
0: Before that, we had Ezra Feinberg and Get Some Rest. Something I quite like.
1: Yes, yeah, would be nice, wouldn't it?
0: Having yawned pretty much through the entirety of that last track.
1: Yes. Hmm. Shall we quit early?
0: No, we started early, didn't we?
1: Yeah.
0: Started, so we'll finish.
1: You're coming all over Magnus on me now.
0: Yeah, it was Magnus. I was thinking Bamber Gascoigne as well, but...
1: That's who you started for 10.
0: I think it's just because I found a Bamber Gascoigne book in the library yesterday. Bamber Gascoigne talking about modern drama.
1: Yeah.
0: Yeah, a book by him on the modern theatre.
1: Who knew?
0: Yeah, absolutely.
1: Right. Mm. That's the most unusual of all Christian names, I suppose.
0: Bamber.
1: Yeah.
0: Yeah.
1: Not one you've come across ever since, I
0: hope. No.
1: No. Oh, well, there we go. Mm. Certainly unique.
0: So,
1: sorry, in the words of the day, very unique.
0: Very, totally unique.
1: Right, we're going to go all folk opera now.
0: Are we?
1: Yeah, it's mainly because I saw a certain well-known local musician tucking into breakfast in the cafe I was in the other day.
0: Okay.
1: Whilst I was waiting for my coffee, and so I thought, oh, I haven't played anything by him for a while.
0: Okay.
1: And this is still a loose connection to that small town east of Exeter, Bradninch, of course.
0: Oh, two denizens of which I saw the other day.
1: Oh, really?
0: Lovely Martin and Jones.
1: Oh, well, don't they? Are they all right? Are they well?
0: They were very well. Yes, good. We had a lovely chat.
1: Good.
0: So that was great to see them. Yeah.
1: All right. Well, this is a folk opera from the 1970s, which is currently being made into a film, of course, by another resident, Simon Titherley of Bradninch as well.
0: Yeah.
1: And just according to the details online, it's coming along quite well.
0: Great.
1: So it is a work of complete love and
0: dedication.
1: Yes, dedication. Mm. Thank you. That was the word I was looking for. It was hanging there somewhere, but I couldn't quite find it. Mm-hmm. It's taking some time, but it's certainly going to be worth it.
0: Absolutely.
1: So we'll hear a track from the original album.
0: Righty-ho. Here we go. Will you?

0: You're enjoying that, aren't you?
1: That's great, yeah.
0: Yeah. We are the Bonnie Besses in the sea green dresses.
1: Well, yeah.
0: We're not, but...
1: No,
0: that was,
1: but...
0: That was the chorus.
1: Yeah. Yes.
0: So that was an album about an historical figure.
1: Right.
0: By a guy called, or calling himself, Rev Hammer. A.K.A. Stephen Ryan. And if you look him up on the internet, it comes up with his Bandcamp page. Mm-hmm. And it refers to him as Rev Hammer, Exeter.
1: Right. Okay.
0: No other details, so whether he's out there, whether he's listening or not, but I hope you enjoy your own music, if you are. But, so that was the...
1: Always associate that album with our pal Jonathan.
0: Yes, I was going to dedicate that, because I know he was very keen on the album and that particular track, The Bonnie Besses.
1: Yeah.
0: So, our friend Jonathan, who used to work with us in the Oxfam music shop.
1: Bumped into him the other day. He was just off to do a flintknapping workshop.
0: Ah, right. Where was that, upcountry somewhere? Or?
1: What's it called? It's like a sort of living history kind of park farm sort of thing.
0: Right.
1: And the name temporarily escapes me.
0: Okay.
1: They burn a wicker man every year. It's that sort of place.
0: Right. Okay. Mm. Okay. Well, I hope he's enjoying it.
1: I'm sure he is.
0: Yes. So I know he loves that album, as do I, of course. Mm. As do I. And I was very happy to find a copy of it a few years back now. That was the album sort of dealing with the history of John Lilburn, Freeborn John. Mm. And from the internet, says, English history has provided us with no more dramatic or colourful a character as John Lilburn, the leader of the Levellers, the radical reformers of the 17th century. Known by the people of England as Freeborn John, his unflagging opposition to authority came from a lifelong fight for liberty. Struggles for freedom of speech, freedom of the press, of conscience and of many other liberties and freedoms resulted in his being whipped and pilloried by the King's Star Chamber, imprisoned by Parliament, banished into exile and twice put on trial for his life by Oliver Cromwell. Mm. Off the answer to the name of Lackey.
1: Mm.
0: He died a Quaker in his early 40s. Provocative, loquacious, yet passionately sincere. This sounds like you. He has been a rousing public speaker, a prolific writer, a man of immense vitality. Oh, okay, they're the similarity ends. Who attracted a huge personal following. John Lilburn claimed the rights of a freeborn Englishman not to answer to interrogatories. He was entirely reckless of his personal comfort. He was the first English radical. Such a life cannot be lived in vain. As we look back, we find Lilburn's words to his Leveller party, and posterity, we doubt, shall not reap the benefit of our endeavours, whatever shall become of us.
1: Right, yeah.
0: So there we go.
1: You've just finished watching Our Friends in the North, haven't you?
0: Yes.
1: Well, that the author of that is following... follow-up series was something called The Devil's Whore, which dealt with the Civil War period and all the kind of radical movements that sprung from it, and John Lilburn is one of the central characters in that.
0: I'll have to look that up then. So that was the album Freeborn John, and apart from Rev Hammer playing the title role himself, we've got Elizabeth Lilburn, Maddie Pryor, and Mary Overton, who was the lead singer on that track. Mm-hmm. Eddie Reader.
1: The wonderful
0: Eddie Reader, who you just saying you've been re-watching
1: You're
0: the wonderful
1: Hearts.
0: You're Cheating Heart.
1: The John Burns follow-up, really, to...
0: Tutti Frutti.
1: Tutti Frutti, yes.
0: Yeah.
1: With... words are failing me today, but...
0: With Eddie Reader, John Gordon Sinclair, Tilda Swinton.
1: Tilda Swinton, that's what I was
0: thinking of, Ken Stott.
1: Yeah.
0: And many, many others. Mm. Katie Murphy, the wonderful Katie Murphy.
1: Yeah, yeah.
0: Who was in Tutti Frutti, of course, as Miss Clockety.
1: Yeah. And Stone the Crows, Maggie...
0: Miss Toner. Eddie Clockety's secretary, wasn't it?
1: But who's the singer in Stone the Crows?
0: Maggie Bell.
1: Maggie Bell.
0: Yes, she's in it as well.
1: Yeah. Gets to sing as well.
0: Yes. Mm. Yeah, very good, very good. If I'm still looking for a copy on DVD somewhere, but you were fortunate enough to pick one up last year, I think.
1: That's right.
0: Yeah, very good it is too. Mm. So that was a story of a historical figure, a truly historical figure, who we knew existed. Mm-hmm. Previous track related to a Cornish legend, or is it? Did he really exist? Mm-hmm. The jury is out, literally. Yeah. I think. And so that's the story of Jan Tregeal, the Cornish magistrate stroke lawyer, who was not a nice person.
1: No.
0: And who was summoned after he died to give evidence in court.
1: Yeah.
0: And then his ghost was given many a task.
1: Yeah.
0: And he escaped from Dosmary Pool, which he was emptying with a limpet shell.
1: Yeah.
0: Then he had a task to make rope out of sand, which he managed to do. And then he was still fleeing from the dogs of hell, or the hounds of hell. And he then was given this task by St. Petroc from Padstow to empty Bereppa Beach and carry it up to North Loo. Yeah. Which, of course, just before he finishes it, the spring tides carry it all the way back again.
1: Yeah.
0: So the story is he's still stuck at his task on the Cornish coast.
1: Classic. It's your classic Sisyphean task, isn't it?
0: It's easy for you to say. Yeah. So, yes, legend or truth. And they say you can still hear the voice of Tregale wailing into the tide.
1: Yeah.
0: Which is nice. So we're waiting with bated breath for the film to come out.
1: Yeah. Extracts so far, promise.
0: Yes, it looks
1: very
0: excellent,
1: special indeed.
0: Yeah, and a great tale. And not often told. Strange. Yeah. It's a great story.
1: Yeah.
0: Many, many versions of it. Mm. But this is a good one.
1: Yeah, which is Land of Legend, isn't it?
0: Cornwall. It is.
1: Just Land of Legend.
0: Yes. Mm. There we go.
1: Yeah.
0: So, two what are loosely called folk operas.
1: Yeah. Fabulous.
0: With a local twist, obviously. If Mr. Ryan, a.k.a. The Rev.
1: Yeah.
0: Yeah, competition for The Rev. Two Revs down in Exeter.
1: Local stories and storytelling.
0: Yes.
1: Wow.
0: And of course, the Levellers have some local reference to the just recently departed Beautiful Days Festival.
1: That's right.
0: It's just been and gone.
1: Yeah, which Kat went to. I look forward to hearing her beautiful tales at St Thomas Library, where we had another visitor the other day with what he calls his story box. So it's Simon Belshaw, and you may remember probably a couple of months ago, we had a little report from a story writing workshop he did at St Thomas Library with some of our regulars there, some of the children who come in regularly, who were writing stories with the idea of providing stories that could be fed into the story box machine, the latest of Simon's music machines. So when he came down last week to unveil the machine itself and what a beautiful thing it is, I got up my trusty recorder and did a little interview with him. So let's hear about Simon Belshaw and Laura Collins's story box music machine. Right, well, here we are back in St Thomas Library, and we've got Simon Belshaw back here again.
2: Hello.
1: And we've had the great unveiling of a lovely object. Has it got an official name?
2: Well, I think we've sort of gone with story box.
1: Yeah, which is literally
2: which
1: what
2: is what it is.
1: Really.
2: Yes. Yeah, so really imaginative.
1: We've previously on our radio show what was effectively a live recording of the story workshop, writing workshop, and now we have the product which that was moving towards.
2: Yes.
1: It's a lovely object which I've got in front of me here, made by Laura Collins, your regular collaborator.
2: That's right.
1: On these things. This is the result of it was a result of the vote at the time, wasn't it?
2: You
1: asked the opinions of the four children who came onto the story workshop as to which design they preferred.
2: That's right.
1: And they went for the vintage radio
2: design. The retro radio, which was quite surprising for us all. I think Laura had come up with maybe three or four different sort of designs or idea designs.
1: Yeah.
2: And they all favoured this one.
1: Yeah.
2: Which...
1: And it is a kind of classic Roberts radio.
2: It does look,
1: other makes a radio, obviously. But the classic radio look, the sort of box radio with two little sort of round speaker-type grills in the front. Very nice indeed, and a volume control on the front.
2: Yeah, and a little handle.
1: Yes.
2: A little carrying handle, wooden carrying handle as well.
1: Yeah.
2: And it's got little slots where you can put the cards in to keep it. So it's an entirely portable device.
1: Yeah,
2: because it runs off a power bank as well, instead of having to be...
1: Yeah.
2: Can work from mains, obviously, but
1: can
2: work from a power bank too, so you can take it anywhere. You could take it outside in the garden here.
1: Yeah. So this is it's almost like the sequel to your library card reader, isn't it? Which reads a card and provides a unique tune for
2: every
1: person's library card.
2: Yeah.
1: So it's in the back of the radio, there's a little sort of slot for some colourful postcards, which has got some lovely designs on. There's one here with like a sort of tablecloth type design. There's one with it looks like sort of Joan Miro type kind of abstract colourful shapes. There's another one with all this and bananas. There's little sort of jigsaw pieces. There's a frog. I like the frog. Oh, the frog's great.
2: A frog story.
1: An acorn one. So are these designed by particular people? Or?
2: Well, that was Laura again, who's done the cards. Obviously they don't all, but like the frog one relates because there's a story of the frog.
1: Yeah.
2: They're all attached to a particular story.
1: Yeah.
2: So the idea is that you come in, you look through the cards. There's a picture on the front of the cards, and then on the back of the cards, a short description, like the title of the story, how long it lasts, who wrote it.
1: Yeah.
2: And then you put that the one that you've chosen in the front of the machine, and then it reads it back to you.
1: Right. And is it switched on at the moment?
2: No, actually.
1: So let's switch on. Well, that's good, because then we can hear Alison doing
2: us. It will take a while to
1: the introduction
2: to speak.
1: So
2: we'll have to keep talking.
1: In a moment, we'll have to fill in meanwhile. So this is great. And there was four children that took part in the story working.
2: Yeah.
1: I know there's Mary, there was Bethany. Who else was there? There's a couple of other people.
2: I can't remember.
1: I'll look into it and tell you who they are as this is broadcast. Which will be next Wednesday.
2: Okay.
1: So,
2: we've got actually only Bethany has contributed an audio recording to this, and she's given us two poems which are on here.
1: Great.
2: Obviously, we're happy to have more stuff contributed.
1: Yeah.
2: This isn't sort of the end of the project. It can carry on.
1: Yeah.
2: And we can easily add more recordings and more stories.
1: Yeah, yeah.
2: We can alternate them. You know, we could do a Christmas-themed one, for example.
1: Well, that'd be good.
2: We could just have Christmas stories for a period over that time. So, it's entirely flexible, and we would love to have more.
1: Yeah, I think once people see this in action.
3: Hello, and welcome to Storybox. Have a look through the cards provided and choose a story or poem you'd like to listen to.
2: It's almost like she's in the room.
1: Exactly. Proper. That's a proper thespian voice, isn't it? That perfect articulation and so that's Alison doing her thing, as only she can do. So let's try one of these out then. So where's Bethany's one? Here it is. Summer Song by Bethany. So this is on a sort of lovely summer table.
2: I think it's a picnic. It's like a picnic
1: table.
2: Blanket.
1: Exactly. So it's thematically apt. So let's put this into the slot underneath the speakers and let's see what happens.
4: So you had a reservation to pick up? Okay,
3: Summer Song by Bethany.
5: The morning spills its golden light across a waking lane. And every leaf is laughing bright after a silver rain. The sea hums low, the gardens blue, as bees drift through the air. Warm shadows gather in each room, and sunlight settles there. Long evenings blush and slowly fade, with birdsong soft and clear. Summer walks the fields it made, then whispers, I am here.
1: Oh, that's lovely.
2: Yeah, it's good.
1: Really nice.
2: Yeah.
1: A very recognisable voice to us here at St Thomas as well. She's been a regular for a long time. So that's lovely.
2: Yeah, it's good.
1: And in fact, contributed. I somehow managed to get our Messy Thursdays mural up, and Bethany made significant contributions to that.
2: Yeah,
1: both in
2: good.
1: A sort of rather manic handprint session, and in she rediscovered the action art techniques of Jackson Pollock,
2: and
1: went to town on that.
2: Yeah.
1: So great. Oh, that's fantastic. Good. Oh, this is a lovely thing, Simon. This is really, really good. So, you and Laura and Alison have done a marvellous, marvellous job there.
2: Yeah.
1: Yeah.
2: I think we're all pleased with how it's turned out.
1: Yeah, yeah.
2: And it's been a good project too.
1: Yeah.
2: The writing workshops and seeing the creativity of that as well. Yeah.
1: No, I think this is going to be really popular, and I think once people see this, and I think they'll be encouraged to sort of make their own contribution, another great thing for libraries, and encouraging people to both read and sort of create themselves.
2: So, yeah.
1: It's fantastic.
2: Yeah, I've always felt that I've had trouble explaining it to people exactly what it is.
1: Yeah.
2: I think I've always felt that once they see it, they'll go,
1: now we're going to talk
2: about it. Hopefully that will happen.
1: Yes, so that's it. So we've got our one in here in St Thomas, and there'll be others in...
2: There's one in Exeter Library, in the Central Library, which is slightly different because it's not a box. We're actually building it into one of the little booths amongst the shelves in there.
1: Yeah.
2: And that we hope we would have that finished yesterday, but we didn't.
0: Right.
2: But it's certainly imminent. It's within the next week, actually, as well.
0: Yeah. Oh, well, thanks ever so much, Simon.
2: That's been a pleasure.
0: This is wonderful.
2: Good.
0: Thank you.
3: The house that Jack built. This is the house that Jack built. This is the malt that lay in the house that Jack built. This is the rat that ate the malt that lay in the house that Jack built. This is the cat that killed the rat that ate the malt that lay in the house that Jack built. This is the cat that killed the rat that ate the malt that lay in the house that Jack built.
1: Etc. Etc. So that was another of the cards. That was Alison, part of another card with a famous nursery rhyme on. So yeah, that's Simon's storybook box, and it's in St Thomas. We're going to have a proper launch of it because we're still in the midst of sort of summer stuff at the moment. So there's kind of too much stuff around to really sort of find a proper space for it, but come September we shall have a story box launch, so come down and have a look.
0: Will do.
1: Yeah.
0: Yes.
1: It's great. It's a beautiful thing, beautiful object. It's really well designed by Laura, and yeah, it's a great concept, and I think it will be added to. I think

0: Cool, that's lush, isn't it?
1: Gorgeous, isn't it?
2: Yeah, yeah.
1: Yes. Mm. The unmistakable voice of Bobby Gentry.
2: Yes.
1: Those years ago from with a track called Refractions.
2: Yeah.
1: From that wonderful album, The Delta Suite.
2: Yeah, yeah.
1: Gorgeous, isn't it?
2: Yeah.
1: Yeah.
2: Lovely,
1: yeah. It washes over you. Mm. Yeah. It is a fine album. Mm. So if you've never heard it before, do try and track it down. It's well worth it.
2: Yeah.
1: Well worth it. Mm. And before that, we had something from quite a little bit more recent. It was about 2011, 2012. Mm. Lara Connolly in the guise of The Alchemist's Wardrobe,
2: oh, yes.
1: which she co-founded with Nikhil Patel.
2: Mm-hmm.
1: Not an awful lot of information out there, unless you look at, if you sort of sign up to social media,
2: yeah.
1: which, as you know, I don't.
2: No.
1: But, yeah, so she released her first solo album in 2010 called Apple Tree,
2: mm-hmm.
1: and then got together with Nikhil in 2011.
2: Mm.
1: And it says, to combine the sounds of British folk with instruments from around the world. This included guitar, bodhram, dulcimer, electric slide sitar,
2: mm-hmm.
1: didgeribone, which is a slide didgeridoo, apparently.
2: Okay.
1: Which have I still got the reference here? Let's bear with me.
2: So, I was trombone version of the
1: Yes, here we are. The didgeribone, the original slide didgeridoo, was invented out of a desire to put the didgeridoo at the centre of live music.
2: Yeah.
1: Designed and built by didgeridoo player Charlie McMahon in 1981,
2: right.
1: so that he and other musicians could play a didgeridoo with the capacity to be tuned rather than be a purely rhythmic instrument.
2: Yeah.
1: Charlie's band Gondwana wanted the didgeridoo to be the focus of their performance,
2: mm.
1: and so the instrument was born.
2: Nice.
1: So Charlie McMahon is the person you've got to blame, stroke, thank for... for the didgeribone.
2: Okay.
1: But also, not only just the didgeribone, the tabla, darbuka, and other percussion, and most of it then in evidence on that track, which is really nice. A track called Wicked Women.
2: Yeah.
1: And they've also worked on a new album, well, after that, I don't know how old this this description was, a second album called Wild Water. And including working with the likes of Hannah Martin, Philip Henry and Hannah Martin, the sort of locally based duo that we played a few times on the show.
2: Yeah.
1: So, yeah, it's quite a nice track, that. So, yeah.
2: Yeah.
1: So, some great female vocals. So,
2: yes.
1: Lara Connolly and the sublime Bobby Gentry.
2: Right. Well, more great female vocals coming up, because I've got a couple more tracks from artists who are going to be at the end of the Rogue Festival. The first of which is someone called Cleo Reed, although her actual name is Ella Moore. She's sort of the Cleo Reed is her paying tribute to a couple of her ancestors. And I came across her when I read a sort of a review of her recent album Country. And if you're looking up that particular album, you're going to have to leave a vowel out, and that's all I'll say on that. It just immediately struck me that this sounded like an album worth listening to. It's kind of like a modern State of the Nation album, and sort of addressing all sorts of issues, personal and otherwise. So I've listened to it, and it's an amazing album. And this is what the End of the Road website says about Cleo Reed. The phrase genre bending gets thrown around a lot these days, but Cleo Reed is really out there doing it. Their 2025 album Country is a record of two halves. The first, a mix of strident folk, blues, soul and country. The second, sonically disparate, rap-centric and decidedly electronic. This visionary artistry belies the raw, politically engaged lyricism within, totally electrifying. So let's hear a track from that. This is Cleo Reed with No Borders from the second half.

0: That was James K with Days Go By. It's a lovely dreamy track, which reminded me a little bit of Julia Holter, which is high praise from me, because I absolutely love Julia Holter. So I shall definitely try and catch her. James K, Jamie Krasner. And the End of the Road site says of her, last year was a bit of a breakout year for New York's James K, though she's been releasing Moorish unconventional club music for nearly a decade. Her third album, Friend, taps into the sultry downbeat of trip-hop. Listening to it sort of feels like being enveloped in cotton wool clouds with passing dashes of breakbeat and pop. There we go. And
1: nice.
0: Before that, we had Cleo Reid with... what was it? It was a track from her album Country, and it was called No Borders. Yeah. So another two for me to hopefully watch. Obviously, as inevitably happens at festivals like this, there are always clashes where you think, oh, I'd love to see them, but I'd love to see them even more. But hopefully I'll be able to see both of them.
1: Yeah. Good. Right. Well, we've been quite melodic, and we've had some very classy voices.
0: Classy.
1: Over the last hour.
0: Yeah.
1: So we're going to.
0: None more so than you and I.
1: But we're going to put a stop to all that now.
0: Okay.
1: Right. We're going to hear from a couple of. Well, this is both a slightly tongue in cheek. Let's just face it.
0: Oh, okay.

0: Oof, who was that?
1: Well, I wonder. Yes. Well, Jarvis, I'm afraid if you thought you were number two on the list of Sheffield's finest, you've got another thing coming, because there's somebody who's there ahead of you.
0: Yeah.
1: Jilted John, a.k.a. Yeah. Graham Fellows.
0: Yeah.
1: A.k.a. Well, Mr. Shuttleworth.
0: John Shuttleworth. Yes.
1: A man who's made the Yamaha PSS 680 portable keyboard famous the world over.
0: Yeah, yeah.
1: Well,
0: that sounded more like his trusty or sometimes not so trusty assistant, Gen.
1: Yes. Yes. So that was his first hit, of course. Mm. Long before he wrote such classics as One Cup of Tea is Never Enough, but Two is One Too Many. Oh, and I Can't Go Back to Savory Now,
0: can't
1: which
0: go
1: is like
0: back
1: his both.
0: Savory.
1: It's our favourite, isn't it?
0: Absolutely, particularly with the key shift. The power ballad key shift.
1: Yeah. Sorry, we're getting a little self indulgent. If you don't know the references, try and find them. It's wonderful. It's wonderful. Mm. And I didn't realise he had a song called Pigeons in Flight.
0: Pigeons
1: a song
0: in flight,
1: which he tried to get listed for the Eurovision Song Contest.
0: That's
1: so
0: right.
1: Much so there was a spoof documentary called Euro Pigeons, which I've never seen.
0: Well, I think we should have had that as the anthem for our summer reading challenge. Because, of course, one of the central characters in that is Pixie the Pigeon.
1: Yes.
0: Yeah.
1: And of course, local star up in Rougemont Gardens, Mary the Pigeon as well.
0: That's right. Yes. I mean, well, one of the things that people have to do to do their summer reading challenge is to come up with interesting pigeon facts.
1: Yes.
0: And I've said to pretty much everyone, probably in a sort of slightly tiresome, repetitive way, of course, we have our own star pigeon here in Exeter, Mary.
1: Yes. And there's a box set of Tom Lehrer in one of the charity shops at the moment, but we won't go into his views on pigeons.
0: Yeah.
1: But not yet, anyway. Yeah. No, that's just happy thoughts. Happy thoughts. So that was a man with a couple of assumed identities, trying to make it big, and largely succeeding. Hmm. A man with no assumed identity, because he has and always has been John Otway, who has had so many failures down the years. He's made a career out of it, but he is no less entertaining. Hmm. And that's his take on a classic fairy story.
0: Yeah.
1: Perhaps one for the story box
0: in
1: the library.
0: Quite so. Yes. I was just thinking just that,
1: Yes, demanding babies with menaces in that instance.
0: Yeah.
1: But say, tongue firmly in cheek, as you'd expect with Otway. And again, if you haven't seen his documentary, then it's hilarious.
0: Yeah.
1: If you haven't read his books, then do so, because they are absolutely outrageous.
0: Right.
1: And again, hilarious.
0: Mm.
1: A man with a great sense of humour and never takes himself too seriously.
0: Yeah.
1: And that's from an anthology album called, of course, The Patron Saint of Losers. What else?
0: Mm.
1: So we were taking ourselves far too seriously. So hopefully those two have put the matter right. So I think that's me done for, because the time is you know, I see Rob turned up, so you're going to go out with a couple of tracks to
0: festival. A couple of ones to finish with from the End of the Road Festival. And well, there's a very, very sort of strong Irish contingent this year, both sort of the great Irish indie scene at the moment, which is very sort of a very successful, but also some sort of dark Irish folk from the likes of Oxen. I'm not going to play any of those, but I'm going to play a bit of Scottish folk music from someone who does bagpipes very differently. This is Breeger Campbell, and helpfully the End of the Road site has given me pronunciation guidance there, because it's spelled B-R-I-G-H-D-E and the surname C-H-A-I-M-B-E-U-L, and she grew up on the Isle of Skye in Scotland, and plays the small pipes, the Scottish small pipes, and the write-up here says it's bagpipes but not as you know them. Breeder has taken the humble pipe and dragged it into the 21st century, mixing traditional Celtic music with experimental sounds and trance-like drone. She plays the Scottish small pipes that give a mellower sound than the full-on bags, and you might recognise her from her collaborations with Carolyn Polacek, or being picked up by End of the Road favourite Griff Rees, who's also going to be there with Super Furry Animals. But this particular track is a collaboration she had with Colin Stetson, the experimental sort of musician who plays saxophone. A track called Dirt Dance from All the Light in the World, and after to that. Well, what other track could I end with than a track called The Ends by Ninoush, Nina Lim, who plays violin, used to be in a band called Black Country New Roads, and as part of the so-called windmill scene, centred around the Brixton pub, The Windmill. So we'll end up with Ninoush and The End, but first, Breeder Campbell and Colin Stetson with Dirt Dance. But before that, let's switch off the Storybox machine.
1: Yes.
2: Thank you for using Storybox, and we hope you enjoyed listening.

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1: And Phonak FM, it is.
2: It is. I thought it was a bit more on that one.
1: No, but,
2: we've done it.
3: Yes.
2: Oh, so we're sounding good, I think.
1: I think all right. Yeah,
2: welcome to Mind the Gap yet again.
1: Yeah.
2: Second and fourth Wednesday of the month.
1: Yeah.
2: And occasionally the fifth.
1: Where are we now? We're on the 26th today, so there's not one.
2: Oh, there's no chance.
1: The month's nearly over. I need a new taxicar. So I need to remember to do that.
2: Oh, gosh, yes, same here. Yeah.
1: You've got a taxi car as well?
2: Yeah.
1: And this month, while you're at it.
2: Should I do yours? Yeah. Give me your
1: I will give you all the details.
2: Number and your personal bank account details.
1: No, that's right, you can manage on those, that's fine.
2: And I'll do all that for you.
1: Yeah, good
2: one. Lots of bills going out. Lots of people around town.
1: There are a lot of people around town.
2: Lots of people in town. Families.
1: Do you think it's also a little bit of a, maybe, possibly, I'm a bit old-fashioned, maybe, but people getting school uniforms together?
2: Yeah, I think so. There seemed to be, you know, with the kids there, and, you know, the kids were a bit miserable, being dragged around, you know. Remember?
1: Well, when it was time for me to go back to school, I just used to wait and see what my cousins didn't need anymore.
2: What, on the school
1: clothes,
2: day?
1: Yeah,
2: on the school day itself?
1: Yeah.
2: Mm.
1: Yeah, and see what came over, you know, trousers,
2: yeah,
1: you know, already worn out on the knee, that sort of thing.
2: Yeah.
1: Hard life it was.
2: It was.
1: Yeah.
2: I know the feeling. I had my brothers hand me down some time, and I was taller than. Anyway,
1: I'd love a photograph.
2: I got the. I don't know what I've got. But this is...
1: I see what you're doing.
2: I'm going to introduce the next song.
1: Yeah, okay.
2: It's called... I think it's the
1: first song.
2: Is it the blues, if you click on that?
1: Oh, yeah, I can tell you any second now.
2: It doesn't
1: it's called
2: say.
1: I Got The.
2: It's called
1: it's
2: I
1: just
2: got
1: called
2: the.
1: I Got The.
2: But
1: it is actually called that.
2: And this is Labrie Siffre.
1: It is.

0: And that was Labby Siffrey there with I got there. I'm just going to wait to see what your volume's like on your mic.
1: But oh, it's fine, thank you.
0: Oh, no, I think that sounds good.
1: Yeah.
0: So, interesting how I got my first four songs. I was in a brewery and they were playing a range of materials and I thought, well, I like that one. So I Shazammed it and put it in the Spotify playlist to help me remember.
1: Yeah.
0: And then all the... Hang on, the next three, four...
1: I mean, look, next four, probably. Next that four. One?
0: Oh, it's next five, I think.
1: No, and that one?
0: Oh, no, hang on. No, that's yours, isn't it?
1: Yeah, yeah.
0: No, I'm thinking... I'm getting confused. Next four.
1: Yeah.
0: Oh, no, I've got
1: five.
0: One. Five?
1: What about that one?
0: No, six. I've got
1: and
0: six.
1: Then they're mine. What about that one?
0: I was looking for...
1: No, that one. They weren't playing that.
0: No, that came through on... Yeah. We were going to play a bit of Richard Thompson later. I mean, it says... I haven't listened to that track we've been playing Richard Thompson, so I hope it's... he doesn't normally swear.
1: Suitable, no.
0: Yeah,
1: no.
0: I don't think he normally swears. Anyway, so, yeah, that's how I made up this. It's hard coming up with new songs every time, isn't it?
1: Yeah.
0: And
1: well, the other thing is, you keep... Well, if you're anything like me, you keep leaving it, thinking, well, it's 2 weeks.
0: Yeah.
1: There's no rush. Yeah. And suddenly, it's Friday before the Wednesday.
0: Yeah.
1: Weekend's coming up.
0: Friday.
1: Yeah, I'm not doing it. I'm not doing it on the Friday. I'm just saying, suddenly it's Friday.
0: Mm.
1: And I start to think then.
0: Yeah.
1: And then something happens over the weekend.
0: And then it's too late.
1: Yeah, and the other thing is, then I'll hear something. I thought, oh, that'd be great.
0: Yeah.
1: And I don't write it down or anything.
0: Mm.
1: And then I spend that ridiculous waste of time trying to remember what it was, even though I haven't got an inkling to start with.
0: No. See, I wouldn't have remembered any of these if I hadn't... Shazam them and
1: that's right.
0: put them into a playlist already.
1: And that kind of brings us into what I said to you. You said, is there anything we'd like to talk about?
0: Is there a theme? Well, it's interesting because I said to you, can you get me my bottle of water?
1: Bottle of water from the other side of the table.
0: And
1: the
0: CD.
1: Can you get me the bottle of water? I said, no problem, Tom. I'll do that. You just stay sat there.
0: Yeah.
1: I'll pop over and
0: on
1: get
0: your fat.
1: Whatever. You just stay there. I'll make the effort to go around to the other side.
0: Yeah, it's hot.
1: Get the table. The table. Get the get the bottle of water off the table.
0: Yeah.
1: So while I was over there, you said, oh, while you're there, can you bring back my CD?
0: Yeah.
1: So I forgot about the bottle of water.
0: Yeah.
1: Well, I didn't. I had it
0: in
1: my hand.
0: You gave me the CD and you put the bottle of water back over the side.
1: And
0: well, why has he done that?
1: Yeah, and that was the beginning of the theme.
0: Yes,
1: and then that's your theme. Forgetfulness, we're going to call it, even though some people might feel it's got some kind of a medical term that could be added.
0: Medicalise forgetfulness, can't you?
1: You can.
0: Some people are just forgetful, aren't they?
1: I'm forgetful.
0: Yes.
1: I've been forgetful for years. If it's truth
0: I've
1: be
0: not
1: told.
0: Noticed. Yes, I've noticed.
1: Yeah. But sometimes you get to the point where you're thinking, I might have a little trip to the doctors, just check it out, it won't be a problem.
0: Yeah, but then you forget it.
1: Well, I forget where the doctors is. No, we're not going to joke about this.
0: Can I do one joke?
1: Go on then.
0: And I can't remember what comedian came up with.
1: Well, that's unusual.
0: I think he's not Penman. Anyway, but I can't remember it, which is fitting. But he says, you know what I say about Alzheimer's, dementia? Forget about it.
1: Yeah, exactly.
0: Which
1: is
0: quite funny.
1: Yeah, it is.
0: I thought it was quite funny.
1: Well, you've got to find humour in everything.
0: Yes.
1: If possible.
0: Yeah. But... So what was your example?
1: Well, no, I'm not going to do it yet.
0: We'll do it later.
1: It's the theme for the show.
0: It's the theme for the show.
1: Well, we'll join that later.
0: It's
1: the whole show. Well, no, I don't know. I've forgotten them. I've only got one ready.
0: Oh.
1: I had a few earlier, but I've forgotten
0: them. Right, you should have written them down.
1: I should have done, but I haven't got them.
0: You've got a bit of paper.
1: So, we'll come to those later
0: we'll
1: on.
0: Come to
1: so
0: those,
1: what's
0: yeah.
1: next in the list of things you listen to at the brewery?
0: I Get Lifted by George McRae. This sounded very good. I think the thing is, if you've had a beer... Music sounds better.
1: You had a beer
0: it?
1: While you were in the brewery.
0: I did have a beer while I was in the brewery. I didn't. It might have been a non-alcoholic one,
1: but it wasn't.
0: They do a quite nice non-alcoholic one. In that this particular
1: as
0: brewery,
1: in you've tried it,
0: which tried
1: what,
0: it.
1: What somebody else had it and you said, "Can I try it?"
0: No, I had a pint of it.
1: Of your own.
0: Yeah, because I was pacing myself and thought, "I'll have a." a non-alcoholic pint.
1: Followed up with one of those ones that was about 12%
0: 12%
1: proof.
0: And £10. Yeah. You can't afford
1: that's
0: it.
1: That's why we go there.
0: Anyway, but after a couple of beers, everything sounded brilliant.
1: Yeah.
0: So,
1: well, we'll find out, shall we?
0: Let's see what we think sober. I get lifted, George McRae.

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0: Yeah, indeed.
1: Yeah, that was a big DJ.
0: Yeah.
1: All Night Long. No, that was Mary Jane Girls.
0: Oh, that was, wasn't it?
1: All Night Long. Before that was George McRae, I Get Lifted.
0: Yeah.
1: And I've not really... What's the one song you think of?
0: Rock Me Baby.
1: Rock Your Baby. Is it Rock Me? Rock Your Baby, it says.
0: Rock Your Baby.
1: But I quite like both of those, actually. Quite a chilled vibe. Stuff I don't normally play, so thank

0: I didn't say this to you. I'm going to say this now for the first time. When I was listening to the radio this morning, they were talking about vaping.
1: Vaping, yeah, it's supposed
0: big
1: to
0: news
1: be
0: at the moment.
1: Healthier than smoking.
0: Exactly, but not if that's all you do from the start.
1: Yes.
0: Vaping to give up smoking is a very good idea.
1: Yeah.
0: Vaping to take up vaping, so we're talking about children here.
1: Yeah.
0: Under the age of 18, even though you've got to be 18 to buy it stuff. Yes, that's not a great idea.
1: It's always seen as being cool, isn't it, doing something before you're 18,
0: yeah,
1: when it's banned.
0: I guess you are people that under the age of 18, they want to get their vape habit up and running.
1: Yeah.
0: So as when they drive, they can open their window and blast out immense amounts
1: that
0: of
1: plume of smoke that wafts into your car. The smelling of bubblegum, toffee,
0: yeah,
1: or some
0: candy floss.
1: Yeah, oh, candy floss. Oh, that's horrible.
0: Yeah. Mm. So yeah, that's what. But then the reason I said that then, Tom, was because I was talking about my mother.
1: Yes.
0: Yeah. So years ago, when I'm going to guess about 1954, my mother had terrible circulation problems. Meaning, I think it was the arteries at the top of the leg.
1: Right.
0: The big ones that if you cut them, you're flipping finished.
1: Oh, yeah, that
0: one. Those ones.
1: Yeah.
0: Yeah, or I think you are. Anyway, we think it was them.
1: Sounds quite dangerous.
0: It is. But she went to the doctors with her bad circulation, and the doctor suggested she take up smoking.
1: I know.
0: Which was amazing, isn't it?
1: Mm.
0: To think of.
1: And often that was seen as a cure for bad nerves, as they call it. Bad nerves.
0: Yeah. And she said the doctor had a box of cigarettes on his desk and handed her a few.
1: I remember this. Well, I didn't smoke until quite late on, but doctors used to smoke with the patients to give them that bedside manner.
0: I can just picture that horrible ashtray on there.
1: But the odd thing is the research must have been there to show...
0: Well, the fact that people were coughing, mostly coughing went because they were smoking. Cannot have been a surprise that it was not great.
1: No.
0: As in, you normally when you cough, it's a sign that something's wrong, isn't it?
1: Yeah. But some people say that if you cough in the morning, when I used to smoke,
0: I did too.
1: I didn't take up vaping, but I did do nicotine gum, which worked for me.
0: Oh, good.
1: But, what was I saying now?
0: Some people say you smoke in the morning.
1: Oh, you smoke in the morning. And, all you're doing when you're coughing is just starting your system off. I can't believe it. Just done that.
0: It's like since we set this theme up, we've got worse.
1: We don't
0: set a theme up like this again.
1: No, we won't do this again, ever again, unless we forget we've done it. Yeah. And do it
0: so,
1: again.
0: Yeah. So you're listening to Mind the Gap, just in case you've forgotten. And it's every second and fourth Wednesday of the month, and if you'd like
1: two
0: till four, and that means we're here for another hour and a half. And if you'd like to email in, you can studio@phonic.fm. You know, I can say that now without even looking at that thing.
1: Yeah, I can. Can you say the phone number without looking?
0: No. Or you can text in on 01392 690 450.
1: We like that, don't we?
0: We do.
1: Because you get it as a...
0: Yeah, it comes up fairly quick.
1: As an email. Doesn't identify your number. So
0: no, it doesn't.
1: So we've just got Octopus Energy emailing in at the moment.
0: So we've got no emails, so as you know that we are wanting emails. We've got no emails and we've got no texts stand.
1: We've got some from Cross Country Press Office. UK Civil Aviation Authority Press Office.
0: Yeah. Brindle Music have got us.
1: It's nice to get something, isn't it? If you're listening, and particularly granddaughter, if you're listening.
0: Did you see that person that walked by looking there?
1: Yeah.
0: We've got the door open.
1: It's a bit warm in here.
0: I must admit, if I was walking by, I'd look at those couple of Charlies.
1: Yeah, what are they doing?
0: What they think they're doing?
1: Talking to each other,
0: thinking
1: nobody else,
0: thinking they're special.
1: Yeah. Sure.
0: Anyway, so we're going. That was your three from the brewery, and we got a couple more from the brewery, I believe, soon.
1: Got three,
0: and this was one I heard on the radio, and it's called "A Mother Nature's Killing Spree."
1: Are you playing it?
0: I'm going to play it,
1: yeah.
0: And it's by Chloe Slater, and here it is. Thank you.

0: Yes, well, that was Don Covey or Don Covey. Oh, it's going to go into the next track if I don't stop it. Right, yeah, here we go. Stop I stopped it. Right,
1: just in time.
0: Yeah, just in time.
1: There's a nice picture of him on that album cover.
0: Yeah, there was. Let me go back to it.
1: Yeah.
0: Oh, I shouldn't do that.
1: Can you do that?
0: I can do that. There it is.
1: Oh, right.
0: If I click on it, it comes in there. Look at that.
1: Yeah.
0: It's him in bed.
1: He's a big lad.
0: Yeah.
1: Yeah, let's move on. No, and so what were we saying?
0: I don't know.
1: I don't know what we were saying.
0: Yeah, well, so that was Don Covey or Covey.
1: That sounded good.
0: Yeah, it's one of my favourite tracks. If ever I'm doing like a dance night sort of thing, I definitely would play it.
1: Did you see there's Northern Soul?
0: I did. You sent me the link.
1: Is it here at the Phoenix? I think.
0: Didn't think it was here at the Phoenix. I'll have a look in a minute. Maybe we can give it some publicity. Cause it's September, I think, wasn't it?
1: I thought it might be October, actually.
0: Oh, right, yeah.
1: Would you go?
0: No, I don't know. It all depends if I'm doing anything, that's first.
1: Will you be putting the talcum powder down on the floor?
0: See, this is the trouble. You see, that if you do that, then people are going to expect something pretty special.
1: Yeah, bit of spinning.
0: Yeah, definitely a bit of spinning.
1: Yeah.
0: And I don't think I've ever been able to do it. So it's probably not a great idea. At this stage,
1: I remember
0: my age with my arthritis.
1: In olden times, when we were young, me and the mates.
0: You can remember that, can you?
1: Yeah, I can remember that. I remember the bits a long time ago. But we used to pretend to break dance on the dance floor. And basically, we just lay in the backs with our arms up in the air.
0: Yeah.
1: Somebody else would spin you around.
0: Oh, right.
1: When you woke up the next morning, your back was killing you.
0: Oh, I see. You shouldn't do it.
1: You know, it was like a joke breakdancing type thing, which we couldn't breakdance. We couldn't cut down.
0: Yeah.
1: Anyway.
0: The other one that, to avoid is oops upside your head. You know, everybody sits on the floor and pretends to
1: roll. Oh, yeah.
0: Everyone
1: needs to get down, yeah.
0: Yeah.
1: You can't
0: get
1: up.
0: A bad back.
1: Yeah, you can't get up again.
0: No, and once you've started, you see you've got to be there for the full sort of 4 minutes.
1: Is it 4 minutes?
0: Well, probably. I'm only guessing. Well, so
1: it could be longer. Seemed longer.
0: And, so you've got... Well, that's because you want to get up and you can't get up because the peer pressure would say you've got to stay there till the end.
1: Nobody leaves oops outside your head early, did they?
0: Never.
1: No.
0: Right, what was I going to say? Oh, yeah, well, we've had a message from Nick asking us, well, if we're lonely for first. Well, we're never lonely when we're together, are we?
1: You know, we're not. We're not. No. When we're on here, no.
0: No. But lonely for you, Nick, yes, we are. And so would you like, we think, and then your next question is, where are we going to the pub? And I've sent you a message.
1: Yes.
0: Direct, because otherwise I'd be advertising a pub.
1: Yeah. We haven't mentioned what brewery it was. There's some very good breweries in Exeter.
0: There are lots of
1: there's,
0: very good ones.
1: There's at least three that I can think of.
0: Yeah.
1: Maybe more.
0: Yeah. So we had before that we had Mother Nature's Killing Spree by Chloe Slater, and I'm not sure I even like it. I think I do,
1: what
0: but anyway,
1: that?
0: That's all about finding out whether you like it or not.
1: What was it about?
0: Can't remember.
1: I'm intrigued by the title. Mother
0: we
1: Nature's
0: weren't really listening,
1: Killing
0: were we?
1: No,
0: we were talking.
1: We were chatting.
0: And but so and then we had a Don Covey.
1: I was listening to that.
0: And don't need.
1: That was good.
0: Yeah,
1: that was good.
0: Anyway, and the next one is another Lily Allen track from the album West End Girl, and I played a track from West End Girl last time.
1: Yeah.
0: So it's, I'm kind of trying to promote it. Not that I've got any right to promote it or anything, but I think it's a good album, and I do believe
1: I will listen. I'll forget to listen.
0: That's fine. I do believe it should have been nominated for the Mercury Prize. It wasn't, and I think a few people are saying it should have been. It's a very personal album, and Lily Allen has the capability of being quite bitter about things that have happened to her, very often for good reason. And this track is called Relapse, which I have had to use the radio edit, and that's typical of most of the tracks on this. So when you're thinking about, oh, I'll listen to that LP that Rob said, make sure your children are already in bed.
1: Yeah.
0: If that's what you're worried about.
1: Make sure it's after 9 o'clock.
0: Yeah. Well, the children should be in bed.
1: Yeah.
0: Well, yeah,
1: Or if not before.
0: Yeah. So, but this comes about halfway through the album, and the album kind of follows a sort of like a theme from start to finish. I don't know if it's actually chronological, but it does follow a theme. And this is called Relapse. And you'll hear a couple of gaps in it. One is a swear word, and the other one is a mention of a drug.
1: A
0: prescription drug. And I think by removing the name of the drug, it's made it a bit clumpy. The thing she only mentions the drug twice. Anyway,
1: I've
0: told you everything you need to know.
1: We'll listen.
0: So this track's called Relapse, and it's from the West End Girl album.

0: Relapse by Lily Allen.
1: Relapse?
0: Yeah. And well, we weren't really listening to that, were we, Tom, when all said and done? We were talking.
1: Well, I listened to when it was blanked out.
0: Yeah.
1: She says, I need a beer, I need a...
0: Yeah, she said that twice.
1: Yeah, is she?
0: Oh, yeah, right. Yeah, I like it. If you don't like it, I'm sorry about that. But I like it. I don't. When I say I'm sorry about that, I'm not talking to you. I'm talking to the listener.
1: The listener
0: on Aphonic FM.
1: To Nick.
0: Well, Nick is listening.
1: Nick Bure, right? Yeah, we know. Thomas. And my granddaughter might be listening in
0: might
1: a moment.
0: Be.
1: Let me just check.
0: Jake,
1: they were heading the way home. Oh. Nick says okay to
0: brilliant,
1: the
0: great.
1: Suggestion.
0: We know where we're going.
1: Nothing yet. They're not home yet, so we might have to play the Backstreet Boys. I'm not a big fan myself.
0: I know. Well, you'd do anything for that
1: but
0: child,
1: said,
0: but that child probably won't even be listening.
1: Well, I said if they're listening, so they've got to tell us they're listening.
0: All right, fair enough.
1: And then we'll play it.
0: Right. Well, Johnny's not listening either. He's my grandson. But yesterday he was over, and Jenny and I were talking to him. And we were looking at him thinking, he's quite a pretty boy, if you know what I mean. He's got a very beautiful face.
1: How old
0: face.
1: Is he then?
0: Five.
1: He's five, isn't he?
0: And we both kind of said to him, we didn't say that, but we did say, because he loves his football now. I mean, he's terrible playing football. I mean, he has no skills whatsoever.
1: I thought you were going to say he's terribly enthusiastic. But no, he loves football.
0: He loves his
1: just
0: football.
1: Terrible
0: it's
1: at
0: the World
1: it.
0: Cup has done this to him.
1: Now, do you want to... announce that on public radio.
0: Too late, it's done.
1: With loads of thousands of listeners.
0: Yeah. No, too late.
1: Too late.
0: Anyway, so Jenny said to him, we're kind of like a collective we these days, me and Jenny. We can't remember who said what. Anyway, and
1: back to that theme.
0: One of us said, and I think it was Jenny, said, you look a little bit like Jude Bellingham, knowing that he would love that. Because Jude Bellingham is his hero.
1: Can I just point out he looks nothing like Jude Bellingham?
0: No, he doesn't.
1: No.
0: But
1: do you know who he looks like?
0: Who does he look like?
1: Mick Jagger.
0: He used to look more like Mick Jagger, weirdly enough, he does have the walk.
1: He does.
0: And what's Mick Jagger like at playing football?
2: That's terrible.
0: Anyway, what was that supposed to be?
1: That was supposed to be Mick Jagger. That was terrible.
0: Anyway, I've got to finish telling what I was saying. Anyway,
2: well, Frank Carson.
0: So we said to him, you look like Jude Bellingham. And then he looked at me and he said, Grandpa, which is what he calls me, you look like Donald Trump.
1: That showed you, didn't it?
0: Yeah, it was brilliant. It was very
1: you
0: funny.
1: Don't
0: I know.
1: Well, actually, you're looking a bit orange these things.
0: I'm not. Anyway, yes. Oh, speak for yourself.
1: Let's not fall out.
0: No, that was a WhatsApp from Jenny. So,
1: what did you say?
0: Hang on, what have I done? That's done. I've got rid of that. All right, it's up here.
1: Speak for yourself.
0: I can remember who said what. Yes, Jenny, yes, you are very much better at remembering who said what than I am.
1: And she's straight in there.
0: Straight in, letting me know that is the case.
1: Yeah. Mm.
0: Fair enough.
1: Oh,
0: hello.
1: I'm Graham.
0: That was a good track.
1: This
0: is from Graham by Lily Allen.
1: I agree with you there, Graham.
0: Well, thank you, Graham. Thank you.
1: I'll be listening to that album.
0: Yeah, it is a good album, Graham. Listen to the whole album. It's very good.
1: There's
0: a particularly good bit. I think it's very poignant and rather moving. The first track, where it starts off with kind of like a slow rap sort of song, and then it goes into a telephone conversation, but from one side only. And it's beautifully acted. I can't work it out, and I think it's really good. It sets up the whole album.
1: Is she an actress?
0: She has acted, yeah. I think quite a bit.
1: What she's been in,
0: and so's the bloke that she has had a relationship with, and I can't remember his name. And that becomes very clear in that particular track. Well, I'll stop talking about that now, and we'll go back to the music. And what was I going to say? Oh, yeah, can I do my other one, which is what I was going to say about the memory thing?
1: Can I just say something about the last track? Just one
0: please.
1: Last thing. It was called Relapse.
0: Yeah.
1: Can I dedicate that to the folk band that was called Relapse in the 80s in Nottingham?
0: Right.
1: For those who are still around. It was a hospital band. We used to raise a lot of money for charity.
0: Were you in it?
1: I was in it. And We're a terrible... When you listen to the music back again, recorded...
0: How could anybody listen to that music?
1: Because we've got some old cassettes.
0: No, but I mean anybody out there who wants to listen to Relapse, the good old days of Relapse, and buy some merchandise.
1: You don't want to.
0: No.
1: No. It's fair enough. It's bad.
0: Best.
1: Maybe it's so bad it's good, but we could play some. How could we do that? We could get it on a file somehow, can't we?
0: Would you like to do that next time?
1: No, I don't think
0: so. You've got 2 weeks to think about it.
1: All right.
0: Okay, the one I wanted to say about
1: to you.
0: What I want to say is about the memory thing is it happened to me this morning. Jenny already knows this. So often when I'm going to the toilet,
1: let's just play that track.
0: Often when I go to the toilet and I know it's going to one of those issues that's going to take a while.
1: You're making it worse.
0: No, I don't. Anyway, so basically, I often take a newspaper with me.
1: Yes.
0: A crossword.
1: Yes.
0: So I need a crossword, my glasses, and a pen.
1: Yes.
0: Right.
1: And the paper.
0: The crossword's
1: on the paper. Yeah.
0: So that's where I was heading this morning. So I went into the toilet. Mm-hmm. To do whatever it has to be done in there, and it's a bit of good advice for everybody, because I was advised to do this by a doctor years ago. Never rush.
1: No.
0: Never rush. No. Of course, if you've got a job, I'm retired, so I don't have to worry about rushing.
1: No.
0: But never rush. Anyway, so I went into the toilet with my newspaper, pen, glasses. I walked out again a little while later and got partway to the kitchen, and I looked down at what I was carrying. I was carrying my glasses, a pen, and a toilet roll.
1: There's a question I want to ask, but I won't. Was it... No, it wasn't. Was it clean toilet
0: yes.
1: roll?
0: Yes. Oh, you're right, I shouldn't have asked that.
1: That went too far.
0: Sorry. Anyway, so that
1: and
0: was...
1: You went
0: that,
1: came
0: and
1: out
0: and I must admit, I did laugh to myself. Yeah. I went back and put it all right, obviously.
1: Yeah. But they say there's a reason for that.
0: Well, we're just not thinking.
1: That people are walking past, you've got the door open to keep calling people walking past, thinking what those people do. But if you... A change of room actually signals to your mind that something different is going on.
0: Oh, right.
1: But actually, you didn't leave the room, did you?
0: No, I didn't.
1: You picked up the toilet roll. You picked up.
0: I left my newspaper.
1: And left the newspaper in there. In some ways, you bought paper, didn't you?
0: Right. Well, I did. Yeah, that's true. What you say?
1: Hey, do you remember when?
0: I just want to say there was this brief second. It was probably no more than a second. Mm. Maybe, if it was a second, it was just a second. Mm. When I looked down, I thought there's something wrong, but I can't work out what it is. Anyway, so I put it all right. Another one, I just want to say another one I did quite a long time ago, which was I stood at the breakfast area in the kitchen, and I put my cornflakes into the bowl. And at the time, I used to have a little sprinkle of sugar on top. Cut that out now.
1: Yeah, same here.
0: Yeah, and put a bit of sugar on top, and then I started pouring what I thought would be the milk into it. Mm. Turns out it was orange juice.
1: I've done that loads of times.
0: Yeah.
1: Yeah.
0: But I didn't stop, I just kept going.
1: Put orange juice in your tea. So you've got the bottle of milk and the orange juice there, and you put the orange, and then you, like you say, you think, that's wrong, but you still do.
0: Yeah, what's wrong?
1: Yeah.
0: Interesting, isn't it? Anyway, if you've got any anything you want to share, email in, please do it. Great stuff.
1: Anyway, why have you chosen this next song?
0: I haven't, it's yours.
1: Is it? Yeah. Oh, it is. It is. This is still from the playlist.
0: Yeah.
1: And I've obviously forgotten. But this is...
0: one of your favourites, I think, this one.
1: It's one of my favourites. In fact, I don't recognise the next three artists, but the songs I enjoyed.
0: Yeah.
1: So this is Summer Breeze by Tei Iwa.
0: Nice.

0: Yeah. That was a very different ending there, wasn't it? It suddenly changed mood a little bit towards the end.
1: It's, I didn't hear a lot of
0: quite
1: it.
0: A load of, no, because you were...
1: I was up in the lavatory.
0: You were with your crossword puzzle and your... And that stuff. But no, we had... that was Free Mind, Thames. Quite like that. Good for a summer's afternoon. I think I was thinking that when I put it in the list. And before that, Summer Breeze.
1: By...
0: Tay Iwa and Jules.
1: Yeah.
0: Please take. I don't know.
1: Take you one.
0: But like both, and the next one is Sunshine as well by Cleo Salton, which I haven't listened to this for a few days, so it's probably similar, I would say. Are we going to chat or should we just play it?
1: Well, it's up to you, Tom.
0: Let's just play it.
1: Yeah, okay. Right, here we go.
0: Here we go.

0: And that was Clio Soul Sunshine.
1: Yeah, I'm liking the sound of this brewery you go to.
0: Yes.
1: Well, sounds pretty laid back.
0: Maybe we'll go there today.
1: Maybe we will.
0: That bass at the end there was lovely. Lovely little bass. Yeah. Don't know nothing about Clio Soul, but
1: I can imagine you sitting there on your own, just nodding your head.
0: Yeah, I was.
1: To that music.
0: Yeah, and grunting.
1: It keeps people away. Stops anybody sitting across from you, doesn't it?
0: Yeah. It was a quiet evening. Well, actually, it was a Monday. It was Monday evening.
1: They've done very well opening on a Monday, and they've kept that up.
0: Yes.
1: That particular brewery.
0: Yes, yes. And we made that our enormously long journey, which we do quite a lot. We went from Berwick, where you've been.
1: Yeah, Berwick. I love Berwick.
0: And all to Exeter in one day.
1: Well, two drivers, I'm thinking.
0: Two drivers. Started at 7, home by 4.
1: And then straight to the pub.
0: Straight to the pub. I always have this urge to have a bit of a refreshment, a drink, after I've done a long journey.
1: Wind down.
0: Yeah.
1: Wind down.
0: Yeah, it's a transition thing for me.
1: Yeah.
0: Nice bit.
1: Yeah,
0: anyway,
1: good.
0: But,
1: Well, we had a nice time in Berwick.
0: Yes, we did, yeah.
1: We liked Berwick, didn't we? Because we were in Berwick together.
0: We were in Berwick, it was Vicky's birthday.
1: Yeah. Yes, that's right. Happy birthday, Vicky, from the other day.
0: Yeah. Bit late now, but
1: No, it was for the other day.
0: Yeah.
1: But I did say I sent her a WhatsApp.
0: You did on the day.
1: Yeah.
0: Where's
1: the cards in the post along with the check?
0: Post. Oh, it might be a while.
1: Well, happy birthday, Vicky. Yeah. I hope you had a lovely time with your friends from Pontefract.
0: And to Rachel, her twin sister.
1: Yeah. Will Rachel be listening, like Vicky isn't?
0: No. I don't think Rachel has ever listened to the show. Let's see if anybody else is listening here.
1: No emails?
0: No.
1: Nothing?
0: Nope.
1: Right, well, we know for sure that Nick's listening. We don't know that for sure. We think he probably is. And we know for sure that Jenny's listening. Again, we don't know that for sure. We think she probably is.
0: Yeah.
1: But, and anybody else who knows us, as they say.
0: See, what Nick might have done is he's listened till 2:30 and then turned us off.
1: But he would.
0: Because he sent the message at 2:30, didn't he?
1: Yeah. Mm. What's on the other radio stations at the moment?
0: Probably listen to Planet Rock.
1: Good. Well, you can't blame him.
0: Leather Jacket Radio.
1: Right, these are my three coming up now. Yeah. I'll kind of do them all three together. They're kind of a similar nature, I feel. Starting off with a bit of Bjork. I heard this on the radio the other day. I thought I'm going to play that as well. So this is Venus as a Boy from the first album. This is from the debut album. And then you've got a bit of Philip Glass. I'll play this for you, Graham, assuming you're still listening. That's another person who's listening.
0: Oh, my God.
1: Yes. So that's three. This is Philip Glass. It's the Kronos Quartet. I don't know you like the Kronos Quartet, or I think you do. And this is a bit of a string quartet number 3.
0: Look at you.
1: Mishima. Anyway, it's good. And then I've never listened to this before, and it's quite old, because it's All the Tired Horses from Lisa O'Neill, which was the final song in Peaky Blinders, which I never watched.
0: Ah. I thought you played it before. But
1: I've never played it before.
0: It's the last... Have you watched... You've never watched
1: it? I've never watched Peaky Blinders. And funnily enough, I thought of this today because... Or yesterday when I thought of it, because a new theme... immersive theme bar has opened somewhere in London... Which is Peaky Blinders. You think it'd be in Birmingham, wouldn't you?
0: Yeah, why London?
1: Well, maybe it is Birmingham. Maybe I got that wrong.
0: Maybe.
1: Yeah. And and so you go into this bar, and it's like a bar that's famous in Peaky Blinders.
0: Is it?
1: Yeah, okay. I wouldn't know. Molly O'Sullivan's or something.
0: Oh, right, okay.
1: I don't know. I don't know if it is called that. Anyway, what's the bar in Peaky Blinders? Let's see if we have got any listeners.
0: Yeah. Well, there's a lot of scenes, we haven't watched it, but there's a lot of scenes set in the bar.
1: Yeah.
0: In the so I don't know if they've taken over a particular bar or
1: yeah,
0: whatever,
1: so they got that, yeah? So no, I don't know either, Tom, but I saw on the television, it did look like an authentic-looking mock-up of a bar.
0: Yeah.
1: And they have people working in there who are people from the television programme, but not the actual actors.
0: Oh, right.
1: But actors playing the actors.
0: Yes. Oh, I see what you mean.
1: Yeah. Yeah. And also they've got somebody's sitting room where I think they all got together to scheme and, you know, scheme terrible deeds.
0: Yes.
1: But that made me think of this. Then I thought, well, I'll play that one.
0: Yeah.
1: So I'm going to play all three
0: together.
1: It's a great song. Yeah, play all three together. So Venus as a Boy, the string quartet that I mentioned earlier, and then Lisa O'Neill and All the Tired Horses. And then we will emerge to talk again.
0: Emerge.
1: See you on the other side.

0: And that was Lisa O'Neill there. With, we've done it. So that was Lisa O'Neill, All the Tired Horses.
1: Yeah.
0: And do you want to back announce those?
1: Yeah, I'll go from the start. Yeah, so Bjork Venus is the boy from the debut album, String Quartet number 3, Mishima. By Philip Glass and the Kronos Quartet. Well, Philip Glass wrote it, the Kronos Quartet played it. And what's in a quartet, Tom?
0: You said two violins, viola and a cello.
1: Correct.
0: Which I'd never known before.
1: Well, that's the normal setup.
0: I assumed it was a mix. I mean,
1: I think you need two violins because...
0: You need a bass type thing.
1: Yeah, well, they often play like together and also doing what they call counterpoint, I think it is, basically
0: against each other.
1: Also,
0: yeah,
1: they're quieter instruments. They can hold their own, obviously, but up against the cello, because cello can really belt it out, can. So that was that, and then you had All the Tired Horses by Lisa O'Neill.

0: had some paint on the shed door and whatever else gets in the way. Well, thank you very much for that lovely email, Greasy G. Hopefully when you went away to send that email, your paint was all right when you got back.
1: Yes.
0: But guessing it's a shed door, I'm guessing you didn't go out and buy special paint for the job. It's just some paint you happen to have.
1: And you slapped it on.
0: Slap it on.
1: In a lazy...
0: Slapdash, which was the word we were using quite a lot yesterday.
1: Slapdash.
0: Not me and you, but me and Jenny and Johnny. We're using the word slapdash about the boy. He's very slapdash in his colouring in.
1: Oh.
0: Doesn't stick within the lines. I feel at five.
1: Ooh.
0: I feel at five it should be starting to...
1: Yes.
0: Bit of pride.
1: Are you a bit strict with him?
0: Only in colouring in.
1: You've told him he's a terrible footballer.
0: I haven't actually said that to him.
1: He doesn't stick within the lines.
0: I haven't said that to him. The other thing he can't do is catch.
1: Catch.
0: Terrible. He can throw a ball, it comes straight to you. But catch, it kind of spoils the whole thing, really, because you kind of like, he throws it to you, you catch it, and you throw it back.
1: And he has to run after it.
0: It's like I say to him, in a kind of not cross way, keep your eye on the ball. You know that thing?
1: That's quite cross. Keep your eye on the ball!
0: I told you to keep your eye on the ball! Like that. And but it's not working.
1: Mm. All right. Well, he's got years to go, isn't he? He could become one of those, what do they call the guy in American football who throws
0: pitcher.
1: The ball? Pitcher. Is that a pitcher? He could be a pitcher, couldn't he?
0: He could be.
1: He doesn't have to be the one collecting it in the end zone.
0: No. What's he called? Backstop. Is that the backstop?
1: I can't think.
0: Receiver?
1: I was pretending there I knew quite a lot about American football.
0: Nick knows quite a lot because he's been to American baseball. Yeah. And on that subject, thank you to Nick and Helen for listening to the show today.
1: More support.
0: More support, that's what we need. Mm. So we've got Greasy G, Nick and Helen, Jenny, Graham, and Greasy G. But I've not already mentioned Greasy G.
1: Possibly Rowan. Oh, hang on.
0: Yeah. No.
1: She will be pleased. She's not said when back. Yeah. We might have to play it anyway.
0: I'm not. We can. We need to get a move on. We're going to be along here soon.
1: Yeah, we'll have to.
0: You need to play these three now.
1: Oh, we'll play these three. Now, the first one is Richard Thompson played at Beautiful Days, I believe.
0: Again? Is it again? I know he's played quite a lot down at Sidmouth. Maybe I'm confusing the two.
1: Oh, maybe I am, actually. No, I thought he... Oh, no, I'm thinking.
0: Well,
1: maybe
0: Sidmouth hasn't happened yet, I don't think.
1: No, but he played at Cambridge Folk Festival, Richard Thompson. And my brother went and said he was very good. Maybe that's why Mick... Maybe he did also play it. But he's got a new record out. And there's one track that they've released... And I haven't heard it yet. I haven't had time to listen to it.
0: Is it from the album Hippies, Thugs and Heroes?
1: I believe so. But there's... The tracks list is there, but this is the only one you can access so far. And it's cool. And apologies if there's any swear. It doesn't normally swear, Richard Thompson. But this is called Cocaine Walking Blue... No, not booze. You say it.
0: Booze Talking.
1: That one.
0: This is it.

0: All right. Yeah. And that's a first, I would say, on our show. Mind the Gap is normally a Backstreet Boys free zone.
1: Yeah.
0: But we'll play that for Rowan, who hopefully was listening, but also for Jenny. Yeah. What did Jenny say in her comments?
1: She said you can't beat a bit of Backstreet Boys.
0: Yeah. Well, there you go.
1: Yeah.
0: That's for you then as well, Jenny.
1: Yeah.
0: So hopefully you were bopping away to that. And, of course, we know the members of the Backstreet Boys.
1: Unfortunately, one of them has now passed away. I was just going to try and stop you before we went into a comical thing about it.
0: Oh, right, OK.
1: Too late.
0: Who are they?
1: Well, I don't know.
0: Oh, you're not doing it.
1: Well, I was going to pretend that we knew the names of the Backstreet Boys.
0: But we don't.
1: Was
0: one? They have one of them...
1: Look at the picture.
0: Pictures. No, I'm thinking Justin Bieber, but it wasn't. But you're gonna
1: Robbie
0: have to,
1: Williams.
0: Hey?
1: Robbie Williams.
0: There's Erling Haaland. No, he's not. No.
1: Backstreet Boys.
0: Go on, have a look at it. Of course, Jenny will probably beat you to it. Jenny is our researcher.
1: Big Backstreet Boys fan.
0: For the programme. But she's not said yet.
1: Oh, Nick Carter.
0: Nick Carter. No.
1: I don't know which one died, and this is it. I feel right.
0: All right.
1: Don't think I can.
0: Let's just do the names.
1: Hang on, let's see. Nick Connery. No, this is silence now.
0: Radio silence.
1: Yeah, never mind.
0: Well,
1: it was a lovely moment, could have been.
0: Yeah, and it didn't quite work
1: out. So, why were you playing the Backstreet Boys then? For Rowan, did you say that
0: for
1: already?
0: Rowan, yeah.
1: I was kind of trying to look.
0: While you were distracted, yeah. And for Jenny.
1: Cause for Jenny, because she said you can't beat it.
0: You can't beat the Backstreet Boys.
1: Well, no, you can't beat the Backstreet Boys.
0: I might disagree, but...
1: Yeah.
0: Anyway...
1: You be careful what you say about
0: that. I don't want to get cross Jenny.
1: No.
0: Backstreet Boys, do I?
1: No.
0: Anyway, the next one, I think you'll like.
1: Who?
0: You.
1: Everybody?
0: Everybody will like this one.
1: Everybody.
0: Who is it?
1: You think we know it? You think we like it? You can't remember who it was by?
0: I was trying to remember the singer. The singer is Darius Trucker. Trucker?
1: Yeah.
0: Or is it Hunker?
1: You tell me, I have no idea.
0: But it's Hootie and the Blowfish, Only Wanna Be With You.
1: Right, look, is that the Dusty Springfield Only Wanna Be With You?
0: No.
1: Right,
0: no,
1: okay.
0: It's a totally different song.
1: All right, fine.
0: But it's good.
1: Here we go.

0: Hootie and the Blowfish with Only Want to Be With You.
1: They've been around for a long time, haven't they? I seem to remember hearing from Hootie and the Blowfish ages ago.
0: Yeah. They have been around quite a long time. And it was Darius Rucker, for some reason, I put a T on the front of it. And there's a great video online where he's singing the Tom Waits song, I Hope That I Don't Fall In Love With You.
1: And he sings
0: it so well. Really good. In fact,
1: maybe you should play that one.
0: Maybe we'll play that, see if we can find it. We'll probably play it through YouTube or something.
1: I'm sure we could do it. Let me know what it is and I'll get it sorted.
0: Yeah. But it's he's got such a good voice.
1: Yes. Yeah. Indeed.
0: And
1: And we had Backstreet Boys before that, and as Jenny says,
0: we misquoted
1: it. Yeah, we did. Great track. Gotta love the Backstreet Boys.
0: And we also had another text about the Backstreet Boys, which I'm just going to find out. And it said, love the Backstreet Boys. So there's a sort of agreement there.
1: Yeah. Funny, isn't it? We play all this wonderful music and
0: we play the Backstreet Boys
1: against our... And we get more comments on that than anything else.
0: The comments are piling in then.
1: Piling in, all two of them.
0: Two of them,
1: Oh, well. But what is it worth it?
0: So I know someone who's going to like this next one.
1: Aretha Franklin, Good Times. I heard this on the radio. Actually, funnily enough, it was... who was it? Not Beyonce. Oh, God.
0: Chaka Khan,
1: Desert Island Discs. She chose this as one of her tracks.
0: Has she and been then, recently?
1: Yeah, it was the last Sunday, and so it'll be repeated on Friday, this Friday. And and she also chose three of her own tracks. So, somebody famously, it was an opera singer from years ago, chose all her own music. I can't remember the name of this opera singer, but...
0: well, why not?
1: Yeah, well, because it's against the rules. The other thing was...
0: not, is it?
1: No, it's probably not. But another thing that she did, you know, that the format of... most people know the format, so I don't need to explain it, but you're allowed to choose a luxury.
0: Yes.
1: One luxury to take with you. It's not supposed to be anything useful, in other words, a boat or that sort of thing. So, they'd obviously discussed this beforehand, and Chaka Khan said a lifetime supply of cigarettes. And what she called it, does the programme.
0: Lauren Laverne
1: said, I'm afraid you can't have that. Didn't you mention a scented candle? It was absolutely brilliant.
0: Why can't you have candle? A lifetime supply?
1: Well, I think because it's like not allowed, really, you know, in this day and age. In the I mean, loads of people, I think, probably will have taken cigarettes in the past as their luxury.
0: So I've got my
1: You've got your foot stuck in the...
0: in the fan.
1: Don't get your... You often got your shoelaces off undone. And you're going a bit near that fan with those shoelaces wobbling around.
0: It could be an accident.
1: Oh, it's Morgan popping his head around
0: Morgan's
1: the corner again.
0: Morgan's in.
1: Good afternoon, Morgan.
0: Afternoon, Morgan.
1: Good afternoon. We're looking forward to hearing from you.
0: We haven't got a mic for you.
1: Well, you could try that one.
0: Should we try number one?
1: Try mic number one. See what happens when
0: you're near that one.
2: Testing.
1: Okay, fair enough. So you can tell Morgan's a professional.
0: It wasn't on.
1: It wasn't on.
0: It doesn't work.
1: Right, so we're going to have this Aretha Franklin track. It's called Good Times. Yeah. It's from the album I Never Loved a Man the Way That I Love You. And it's great.

0: No, I mean, how lovely. We weren't really listening to that. We were talking.
1: And that was Archie, Marry Me by
0: Always.
1: Always. About,
0: But I did hear an interview with Always the other day, and it's said Always.
1: That's
0: instead of
1: all
0: V-V-A's.
1: It looks like it says all V-V-A's.
0: A-L-V-V-A-Y-S.
1: See, that's
0: the modern thing that people do.
1: Mm. Was that from... I shouldn't ask the question. Was that from a movie or something?
0: You tell me.
1: Morgan might know.
0: Morgan, was that from a movie?
2: I don't know. No,
1: it sounds like it should be.
0: Does it? Why?
1: I don't know. It's that sort of end of movie sort of song. Mm. Happy ending sort of.
0: Oh, yeah, I get it. Yeah. Anyway, it's called Archie, Marry Me. I heard it on the radio the other day and I shazammed it and put it to memory. And
1: I'm sure I've played that before.
0: Yeah, I think you have.
1: Quite a nice, bright little tune.
0: I was going to play the next track was TVC15 from Station to Station, which has got a track we talked about last week, 2 weeks ago, Morgan. We were talking about Wild is the Wind, was it?
2: Yes. I'm playing the Nina Simone version today.
0: Lovely.
1: Oh.
0: I'm glad you are, and I really love that track, and I'm looking forward to hearing it.
2: But
0: I won't be hearing it today because I'm... From here, we're going to the pub. But when you put it up on Mixcloud, as Morgan puts all his programmes on Mixcloud, and you'll be able to listen to it then.
1: And of course, we will put our programme on today, because I don't think last time...
0: I couldn't do it last time because I couldn't get the programme. I can get it now, and I could put both programmes up.
1: Oh, yeah, yeah.
0: Why don't we do that?
1: We'll do that, yes.
0: Overkill.
1: Yeah, so you'll have two Mind the Gaps on Mixcloud, and we'll put them on our Facebook page if you want to.
0: Indeed. And I sometimes forget to do that, so I must remember to do that in future.
1: Yes,
0: and as this programme has been a lot to do with forgetfulness.
1: And we've forgotten, another thing we've forgotten.
0: What have we forgotten?
1: We're going to put that picture of me looking very big on a bicycle.
0: Oh, yeah, next to me looking very small.
1: On a bicycle.
0: Yeah. Morgan, you'd love to see it.
1: This is what we talk about.
0: But the thing is, as you probably know, Morgan can witness this, Tom is bigger than me.
1: Taller.
2: Yes.
0: And so when we have a photograph taken together, it's best if I'm not standing downhill.
1: No.
2: Ah, you've discovered.
0: Yeah, well, it's too late now, it's out there. Yeah, how are we doing time?
1: We've got a minute or so. Less than
0: a minute. Got another minute to go.
1: Yeah. Well, and Morgan's doing the Wild Show.
0: Oh, yeah, the Wild Show 3.
1: And he's going to play in some Dolly Parton.
0: Dolly Parton, which we are finishing our show
1: flower.
0: With.
2: Wildflower.
1: And we're going to finish our show. I'm sure everybody else has played a Dolly Parton song, and this may be the same one, but we're going to play...
0: Well, it's still my favourite. I can't help it if it's my favourite, and there it is. So, we're going to be playing Jolene.
1: A great version by Miley Cyrus in her backyard.
0: I saw that.
1: Sessions.
0: I spotted it. Yeah.
1: Did you see that?
0: Yeah, didn't
1: she does
0: it?
1: A really, and the musician's playing on that at the top of the game.
0: But we're not
1: You got to play the original.
0: Yeah, you have. And we're doing all right time wise. It's looking good. We're not quite there yet. So, yes, we'll be back in 2 weeks' time.
1: 2 weeks' time.
0: For another Mind the Gap show. And we have no particular theme in mind.
1: Oh, yeah.
0: And
1: I'm just checking
0: so,
1: the up. Yep.
0: Oh, well, no, as in forgetfulness today. We don't do theme shows. That's Morgan's territory.
1: Yes.
0: So you looked up then. Like, oh, God, I had fear. I was feared for my life. Anyway,
1: killed
0: a bit
1: ready.
0: More time. Ready
1: Here
0: to
1: we
0: go.
1: Go.
0: So we'll see you in 2 weeks' time, and we're going to leave you with the wonderful Dolly Parton.
1: Yeah. Bye, Dolly.
0: Bye-bye, Dolly. Jolene.

Well, good afternoon. You're listening to Phonik FM. Thank you, Rob and Tom, for a very nice Mind the Gap show indeed. Well, my name is Morgan Collins, and the theme of our show today is Wild, and it's the third Wild show. And I'm going to start with this track, which apparently was influenced by bikers. It's called Wild One Again.

Well, that was Martha and the Vandellas, and that was their follow-up to Dancing in the Street. It came out shortly after the Shangri-Las, Leader of the Pack. As I say, it was another kind of influenced by motorbikes, as is this next track, which comes from Steppenwolf.

Well, that was Stepping Wolf with Born to Be Wild from 1968, from their debut album. Apparently, it coined the term heavy metal thunder and led to heavy metal music, so I read. It was a number 6 US album and, of course, was famously used in the soundtrack to the film Easy Rider. Okay, following on in the Wild Show Part 3, we've got a track from Thin Lizzy. This is called Wild One as well.

Yeah, that was Thin Lizzy with Wild One. And that comes from their fifth album, which is called Fighting. And it was the album that came out just before Jailbreak, which is the one that kind of made their name. OK, next we've got a good track from a debut album from Bruce Hornsby and the Range, which came out in 1986. The album, of course, was very famous. It was called The Way It Is and had that classic track on it. And it won a Grammy Award. The song I'm playing from it is The Wild Frontier.

That was Bruce Hornsby and The Range with The Wild Frontier from their debut album, The Way It Is. The next track comes from a debut album as well, this time from Tom Petty and The Heartbreakers. Their debut, it was called that, in fact, Tom Petty and The Heartbreakers, and it came out in 1976. Got to number 24 in the UK charts and only got to 55 in the US charts, and that was 2 years later. The track I'm playing is called The Wild One Forever.

Yeah, it was nice to hear that, wasn't it? Tom Petty and the Heartbreakers with The Wild One Forever. Next track is a good track too. It comes from REM, from their seventh album, Out of Time, which came out in 1991 and was a number one UK and number one US album, and it won 3 Grammy Awards. The track I'm playing is called Near Wild Heaven.

0: Yeah, that was good, wasn't it? REM from the album Out of Time. Yeah, the next track's a very strange track indeed. It comes from Bruce Springsteen from his second album, The Wild, The Innocent and The E Street Shuffle, which came out in 1973. This song, in fact, was inspired by his visiting a circus as a child in his hometown. And the song is called Wild Billy's Circus. Apologies, the wrong track there. Why did that come up? Here we go. Bruce.
1: Oh, one, two, three.

Well, that's a very unusual track, isn't it? There, Bruce Springsteen with Wild Billy's Circus, from The Wild, The Innocent and The E Street Shuffle. Well, this is the third part of The Wild Show. The second part was last time, obviously, and I played a track by Dolly Parton called Wildflower. And it's a beautiful track, and I've decided to play it again today. Here it is.

Well, the truly remarkable Dolly Parton with Wildflowers, accompanied there by Emmylou Harris and Linda Ronstadt from the album Trio, which came out in 1987. Okay, another kind of country now, this time from Elvis. This comes from his seventh movie, which was called Wild in the Country. And this, of course, is the title track.

Yeah, that was rather nice, wasn't it? Elvis with Wild in the Country, probably the best thing about the whole movie, I think. Okay, well, moving on in the Wild Show part three, we've got a lovely track from Roy Orbison. This was written by Orbison and Will Jennings and appeared on a posthumous album called King of Hearts, which came out in 1984. It was produced, of course, by Jeff Lynne.

Well, that was Van Morrison, of course, with a track called Wild Honey, which appears on his 12th album, which was called Common One, and came out in 1980. It had very mixed reviews, that album, but I thought that's a good track. In fact, he's the only artist who has appeared on each of the Wild shows. So there you are. And before that we had Roy Orbison with Wild Hearts Run Out of Time, from the King of Hearts album. Okay, we've got two interesting and old tracks now coming up. The first one comes from somebody called Bill Boyd and his Cowboy Ramblers, and dates to 1936. He was a Texan and he broadcast for decades on WRM Dallas. The song is called I Can't Tame Wild Women.

Yes, that was good, wasn't it? That was Bill Boyd and his Cowboy Ramblers from 1936. The next track I'm going to play is even older. It dates to 1924 and comes from Ida Cox with the Lovey Austin's Blues Serenaders. She was born, her parents were slaves, in fact, and she joined a minstrel band aged 14, the Rabbit Foot Minstrels. They also launched the careers of Ma Rainey and Bessie Smith. But this is a great song. It's called Wild Women Don't Have the Blues.

Yeah, I hope you enjoyed that. That was Ida Cox with Lovey Austin's Blues Serenaders. That's a bit of a mouthful, isn't it? Next up on The Wild Show, part three, which is on Phonic FM, in case you're wondering and just tuned in. We've got Vijay Iyer, hit the Vijay Iyer Trio, with a track from their 16th album, which is called Accelerando. The track itself is called Wildflower. We've had a lot of Wildflower songs. I think there were five in the last show alone. Yeah, I think there were. And this is yet another track called Wildflower. But it's rather beautiful. It was written by somebody called Herbie Nichols, who wrote Lady Sings the Blues.

Well, there's some great piano playing there from Nina Simone on that track, Wild as the Wind, from the album of the same name, which came out in 1966. It was originally written for the movie of the same name in 1957 and was recorded by Johnny Mathis for that movie. It was also covered, of course, by David Bowie on the Station to Station album. And before that, we had Vijay Iyer Trio with Wildflower. OK, a lovely track now from the American jazz guitarist Bill Frisell. This comes from his 12th album, Ghost Train, which came out in 1999. And it's his version of the Carter Family classic song Wildwood Flower, which they recorded in 1928. In fact, the song is even older than that. It goes back to 1860, when it was first published as I'll Twine Mid the Ringlets. Anyhow, this is the instrumental version by Bill Frisell.

Yes, I hope you enjoyed that. That was Bill Frisell with Wildwood Flower from the Ghost Train album. Came out in 1999. And, sounded... It reminded me of... oh, what was that other great guitarist called? I can't remember now. It'll come to me. I'll let you know later when I remember. OK, we've got a nice track now from the Penguin Cafe Orchestra. It's a strange little track, and I've had to condense it because it was actually about 10, 11 minutes long, so I've edited it out a bit. It comes from their fourth album called Signs of Life, which came out in 1987. And the track is called Wild Life.

That was quite meditative, wasn't it? That was the Penguin Cafe Orchestra with Wildlife. As I say, that was a kind of abbreviated version. Next up on the Wild Show, we've got Nick Cave and the Bad Seeds with Kylie Minogue. Haven't heard this for quite a while. It is, of course, Where the Wild Roses Go.

Yeah, good to hear that, wasn't it? Nick Cave with Kylie Minogue. That comes from the 1996 album called Murder Ballads, a very dark album with very dark songs indeed. Okay, well, you're listening to Morgan Collins on Phonic FM, and the theme is Wild. It's the Wild Show 3. Next track is curious. It comes from Laura Marling from her Semper Femina album, which came out in 2017. It's called Wildfire.

chasing down a wildfire? Are you trying to make a cold liar out of me? You wanna get high? Yeah, overcome those desires before you come

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A lonely beast, a kind heart, something weak and on trend. I do it all for her for free.

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It comes from the album Semper Femina. OK, the next track is, of course...

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A hustle here and a hustle there. New York City is the place where they said, hey, babe, take a walk on the wild side.

That's a good song, isn't it? That's Lana Del Rey with Wild at Heart from the Chemtrails Over the Country Club album, which was her seventh album and came out in 2021. And before that, we had Lou Reed, of course, with Walk on the Wild Side from the Transformer album, which came out in 1972 and was produced by David Bowie and Mick Ronson. Well, we're going to have David Bowie next, featuring Robert Fripp on guitar. This comes from the Scary Monsters and Super Creeps album, which was his 14th album and came out in 1980. And it's called Teenage Wildlife.

Well, I hope you're enjoying the music on today's show. That was David Bowie, of course, with Teenage Wildlife. The next track comes from Talking Heads. This was a very successful single for them back in 1986. It sort of charted everywhere, really. It comes from the album True Stories, which was their seventh album, and it's called Wild, Wild Life.

Talking Heads there, of course, with Wild Wild Life. I hope you enjoyed that one. But coming towards the end of the show, we've got to squeeze a few things in. Next up, we've got the Rolling Stones from Voodoo Lounge with I Go Wild. Yes.

Well, the Rolling Stones there with I Go Wild from Voodoo Lounge. Moving on swiftly, great track now from The Killers. This comes from Sam's Town, which was their second album, wasn't it? This is The River Is Wild.

That was The Killers, of course, with This River Is Wild from the Sam's Town album. Well, we've come to the end of the show. Nick's coming up with the Britpop Revival show. Thank you very much for listening. I'm going to play you out with the... Well, I've started the Wild series. There's been three shows altogether, as you probably know, with the Trogs version of Wild Thing. And I'm going to end with the Jimi Hendrix version of Wild Thing, recorded live at Monterey Pop Festival in 1967. Thank you very much for listening. Good night.

suck it to the one ten. You move me. Look out.

0: Hello, good evening, and welcome to the Britpop Revival Show here on Phonic FM. My name is Nick. I'm with you for the next 2 hours, all the way through to 8 o'clock. Our thanks, as always, to Morgan Collins and The Wild Show. Part three. Any more bits of The Wild Show to come, Morgan? Are you finished there?
1: No, I'm back. Yeah.
0: 6 hours of Wild is about your limit. Yeah, okay, we were aware of that fact. Okay, anyway, let's get things moving, shall we? Let's start with The Verve.

Ah, yes, the Verve and Bittersweet Symphony. And every time I hear that song these days, I'm pleased that Richard Ashcroft and co get all of the royalties now. If you remember famously, all the royalties for that went to the Rolling Stones for some very spurious reasons, and that has now all been resolved, and he gets them. I don't know if it was backdated. That would be a nice check if it was. Anyway, welcome to the show. Sorry. Starting the show by flying off a tangent. Welcome to the show. It's a Britpop Revival show here on Phonic FM. We've not been on for a couple of weeks, so it's good to be back. And it's a special show. Well, I mean, they're all special in their own way, aren't they? But that was The Verve on Hut Records. And Hut Records was a wholly owned subsidiary of Virgin Records. It's what, but it counted as an indie label, so you could get in the indie charts. And I think early on in Verve's career, some of their first singles got into the indie charts on the back of that, and it helps push the records. But basically, it was Virgin Records, which ties in today's special theme because we are talking about the V Festival. I mean, was it ever called the Virgin Festival? I don't know. Everyone called it the V Festival, didn't they? This was held for the first time 30 years ago. 30 years ago for this. And I have Rachel Langren in Brentwood in Essex to thank for this. She dropped me an email. nick@britpop.org.uk to point this anniversary out. It was right on her doorstep, and it was a new festival at the time, but it was a very popular one. I never actually went, but maybe you did. Lots of people did, and it got an interesting kind of premise behind it. So it came around back in 96, and it's Jarvis Cocker who kind of set the ball rolling on this one. He said he'd like to play two outdoor venues on consecutive days, one in the north and one in the south. And sort of the promoters kind of started off with this idea of two pulp gigs in Victoria Park in Warrington and Highlands Park in Chelmsford. And then sport bands got added, and then more bands got added, and before you know it, actually it's a full blown festival. The idea being that that the roster would play one day in the north and then the next day in the south, and vice versa. So whichever one you went to, you'd get the same sets of bands, just on different days. And I think it didn't quite work out that way on the first time around because of some logistics, but let's skip over that. So this is a nice idea. Other festivals have done it, but this was the V Festival, starting in 1996, the 17th and 18th of August. Yeah, this is peak Britpop, and the list of bands playing is insane. Pretty much everybody who you could want to see is on this bill, if you don't want Suede or Oasis or Blur, right? Okay. And it was Pulp's show, so there you go. So what I'm going to do is I'm going to play... I'm going to take you there, right? And we're going to play the set from the 17th and then the set from the 18th, right? With a little break in the middle. We've got a couple of listeners' choices, but that's what we're going to do. And I've tried as best I can to look up the actual set lists that the bands played at the V Festival and play the final song. If you think, you know, you like to finish with your best song, so I'm going to give you their best songs, the one they finish with. And if I couldn't find the exact set list from V Festival, I've gone to the set lists that they were playing in the summer of 1996 to find you their final song. Okay, so we're going to start with what I think was the bottom of the bill, but would have been great for me because it's a band I really like. It's Tiger, and they were ending their sets back then with On the Rose.

There you go. Welcome to the V Festival 1996. That was our opening act, Tiger, with On the Rose. Now, I'm not completely sure of the running order for this, but I'm working with what I've got, which in many parts is actually the promotional posters, which obviously list the headliners and then down to the people in the smallest possible fonts. Okay, so after Tiger, we're going to have Gorky's and then Denim. So let's have it.

So we are at the V Festival 1996. That was Denim. It fell off the back of a lorry. And before that, Gorky's Zygotic Monkey, to give them their full title, and Patio Song. So, you know, were you down the front for those? Were you queuing for your hot dog? You know, maybe the bigger bands are what going to bring you in. And the next two, well, actually, yeah, one of them is pretty big, Super Furry Animals. The other one, not so much so. This, obviously, it caught Fluffy in that very moment when they were getting gigs like this. So let's have the two of them back to back. Two very short songs.

It really sounds like it needs a kind of a gdoof on the end. Anyway. so we heard Super Furry Animals with God Show Me Magic, which was the final track in their set at V96. And then that was Fluffy with I Want to Be Your Lush, which was actually the opening track of their set, because their final track was a Who cover, a Who song, I don't know, called I'm a Boy, and they never actually recorded it. So there you go. Anyway, I like I Want to Be Your Lush, so we got that one instead. Right, let's keep going through the running order, shall we, for V96. Up next is Heavy Stereo, who finished their set, a little surprisingly, I think, with this song.

Elastica and Connection, the song they finished their live set with at V96. Now, Elastica, I have a bone to pick with you. Do you remember a couple of weeks ago it was? There was the whole Elastica is back announcement. Oh, to relive those happy, innocent times. Yeah, I was saying, yeah, they'd been spotted in a studio a couple of years previously doing some remastering and stuff, but it couldn't be that. You don't make an Elastica are back announcement just for a reissue. It's got to be that the band are getting back together. And, we went for it. There is now a new announcement. Oh, yes. Let me find it here. Elastica. Deluxe edition, out 2nd of October. Are you kidding me? That's all it was, after all of that. I mean, yeah, great, 30th anniversary, all that kind of stuff. A new two LP album with B-sides and some Radio 1 sessions and things like that. You know, whoop-de-doo. So not really anything worth getting that excited about. So, there you go. But if they did get back together, I would still definitely be down the front of the queue to get my ticket, but I'm not holding my breath. Anyway, maybe you saw them back then. I hope you did. Okay, let's keep going through this set list. These are very, very short songs we've been playing. Like, I think the Super Furries was like 1 minute 50. Loads of them have been less than 2.5 minutes. So thank you, Long Pigs, for releasing a song which was 3 minutes and 40 seconds long. Otherwise, we'd have the show wrapped up by 7 o'clock. They were next on the stage.

Ah, Long Pigs, and She Said. Right, so at this point in the lineup, we get to some bands which kind of don't really fit with the Britpop revival show. Who we got? We got Jonathan Richman. Was he with Jonathan Richman and the Lovers at that point? I don't know. He had the Roadrunner song. You might know that one if you don't know his other stuff. Gary Numan. Okay. Yeah. I mean, yeah, it's fair enough. Yeah, lots of people like that, but not really this show. And Stereolab as well. I mean, most of which, again, doesn't really fit here, but given that these songs are so short, we do have a bit of time. So I thought we would play French Disco anyway, because it's a tune.

That was Stereo Lab and French Disco. So at this point, at the V Festival, and I think, which one are we at? Which one are we at right now? If it's the 17th of August, 1996, then I think we're in Warrington. Yeah. But if you're listening, wishing it's the 18th of August, then we're in Chelmsford. So there we go. But now we're getting to. We're getting to the biggest bands on the bill. So to finish off, we've got Cast, and then Supergrass, and then Pulp, whose idea the whole thing was in the first place. So I actually do have the set lists for each of these bands from what they played at the V Festival, and Cast is interesting what they finished their set with. So you know they'd had a bunch of hit singles by this point. But they finish with this.

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1: Well, you see, I was talking about how all the tracks were really short and we're going to get through the playlist too fast. So thanks to Cast for rebalancing that. That was Two of a Kind. And do you know what? I can absolutely see that as the end of a festival set. They've done the sing-alongs, and that's kind of a vibe. It's the closing track on their All Change album. So, I get that. That works. We've got two more bands on the first day of V96. First, Supergrass closed their set with this.

Supergrass ending their V96 set with Lenny. And now we are at the headliners. Pulp, the band who sort of inspired this whole thing, didn't they? Jarvis Cocker saying that he'd like to do two back-to-back open-air gigs, one in the north and one in the south. And it kind of expanded into a whole festival, which then got picked up by Virgin and became the V Festival. And he was at Warrington on the 17th of August, and then at Chelmsford on the 18th. So what was Pulp's set like? Well, as you would expect, they're leaning heavily into their big hits. Misshapes, Remember the First Time, Monday Morning, I Spy, Mile End, Live Bed Show, Something Changed, Help the Ages, Sorted for Ease and Whiz, Pencil Skirt, Feeling Called Love, Underwear, Common People, Disco 2000, and they finished with Babies. And as I was looking up that set list, I realised Pulp have only played Warrington twice. This V Festival that we're talking about in 1996, and then they were at the Neighbourhood Weekender Festival, the same place, in 2023. And I was actually at that festival and saw that set, and they were very good indeed, as you would expect. So anyway, rounding off day one, it is Pulp and their final track, which was Babies.

0: Ah, always good to hear that. That was Pulp and Babies finishing off the first day of V96. So we're going to take a little pause there and thank a few listeners, I think. Let's start once again with Rachel, who kicked all this off by reminding me that it was the 30th anniversary of the V96 festival, which was right on her doorstep in Essex. So I'm guessing that she went along, and I hope she had a very good time. It was indeed, as she says, such a great Britpop lineup. So thank you, Rachel, for this whole show, really. Someone who I'm guessing wasn't at the festival, but you know, I could be wrong, is listener and patron Richard, who has written in because the 24th of August 1996 was his his wedding day. Yeah, so happy 30th anniversary, Richard. I'm guessing a few days before the wedding you probably weren't in a field, but hey, maybe you were. It'd be a pretty good thing to do. You know, you've asked for a few choices, and we will try and squeeze those in at the end of the show. A bonus listener's choice. But first, we have our actual listener's choice, which is the choice of Klaas. Now, Klaas is our newest Patreon supporter, so thank you very much for supporting the show. You can do that at patreon.com/BritpopRevival. Klaas is one of our growing contingent of German listeners. Did you realise Britpop was big in Germany? No? Well, there you go. You see, you learn something new here. And he said, it started for me after I made my way from rap and hip-hop through goth and new wave to Britpop and indie pop. And he's picked three great tunes from the Stone Roses in Spiral Carpets. And then did he want Lush? Did he want Charlatans? Well, you'll find out which way he went. I'm going to play your three tracks back to back right now, starting... starting, if I press the correct CD player, that's a little better. We're going to have the Stone Roses, not Suede. This is going to be I Want to Be Adored, once it gets going, which takes a while, which I should have realised before I pressed play on the track, because now I'm hopelessly filling. And it's not digital, so I can't just skip it forward. Yeah. See you in a bit.
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Well, there we have it. Three fine choices from Class and, well, Stone Roses, I Want to Be Adored, the Inspiral Carpets, She Comes in the Fall, and that, of course, was the Charlatans with Sproston Green. Yeah, fine choices, one and all. I only had to press some buttons, and I even managed to get that wrong, so, yeah, hope that didn't get in the way too much. Right, let's get back into day two of the V96 Festival, and we're going to start at I'm going to say the bottom of the bill. Let's start with in the smaller fonts. Let's put it that way. Yeah. We got Space, and then we got Cooler Shaker.

So that was Cooler Shaker with Govinda, and before that Space with Major Pager, opening the second day for us at V96. So up next, a couple of Scandinavian bands closing their sets. Now these isn't, I couldn't find their actual set list for the V Festival, but I did look at their set lists that they were playing in the summer of 1996. And these, you know, show after show, these are the songs that they were closing their sets with, right? So we've got the Wannadies and then the Cardigans. They're both album tracks, you know, so not their hit singles. And the Cardigans one is a cover. And I'll tell you what it's a cover of if you don't know after I've played it, because it took me by surprise. Let's start with the Wannadies, who back in the summer of 1996 were closing their sets with the album track Dying for More.

was. That was the Cardigans right there. Why can't I hear myself? Something's going on. There we go. That was the Cardigans and Sabbath Bloody Sabbath. Yeah, that, believe it or not, was a cover of the Black Sabbath song. And that was how they finished their sets and was included on their Emmerdale album. So, yeah, I didn't know that. And I wouldn't have recognised it. So there you go. I like uncovering little nuggets like that. We've got half an hour left on the show. Can we get through the rest of our V96 lineup? We're going to move quickly on to Menswear. They were actually closing their sets with Stardust, which is a great song, but also includes a word we can't broadcast on the radio. So we're going to go for the opening song, which was 125 West 3rd Street.

0: Sorry about that. Okay, let's... Right, let's restart that. Don't worry, I can edit it all out. They'll never know.
1: Oh, look at that. She's supposed to be on a diet. Wonder what her waistline will be like in 5 years' time.

That's a good tune. Sleeper and Alice in Vain. We've got 20 minutes left. Four more bands on the bill to finish our V96 special. So let's get cracking. It's Shed 7 and then the Lightning Seeds.

So we are wrapping things up here. That was Lightning Seeds with Change. Before that, Shed 7 getting better, finishing off their sets at V96. And now we've got the two final acts. It is the Charlatans and then Paul Weller headlining. Neither of them finishing with tracks I would expect them to. Now, first of all, I'd always had it as gospel that the Charlatans always finish with Sproston Green. But according to setlist.fm, a fantastic website, but it is powered by People, they did not finish with that. They finished with Crashing In. I'll take that at face value, not least because we've already played Sproston Green on the show, so it makes sense from there. And Weller finishing with Woodcutter's Son is a curious choice, but let's play them both right now.

Well, that is Paul Weller and Woodcutter's Son, the final song from the final act on the final day of the V96 Festival. I hope you've enjoyed this special edition of the show. And our thanks again to Rachel for pointing out the 30th anniversary and setting us on this ride we've been on for the last couple of hours. In a few minutes' time, Kerry will be here with songs from the Fun Bus, so stay tuned for that. Richard, I'm sorry I didn't get around to playing your anniversary songs. We will do that on next week's show, but we'll play out with a little snippet until Kerry comes in of an alternative version of Good Enough. I will see you for more Britpop Revival next week.

hard you do, I see you've met my faithful handyman. 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

0: two of us know. We could take in an old Steve Reeves movie.
1: I'm glad we caught you at home. Could we use your phone? We're both in a bit of a hurry.
2: Right.
1: We'll just say where we are, then go back to the car. We don't want to be any worry.

0: sexual Transylvania. 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
1: Night.
0: Or maybe a bite. I could show you my favorite obsession. I've been making a man with blonde hair and a tan, and he's good for relieving my tension. I'm

0: So, come up to the lab and see what's on the slab. I see you shiver with anticipation. But maybe the rain is really to blame. So I'll remove the cause. But not the symptom.
1: Well, good evening. We had to start with that, didn't we, really?
2: Absolutely.
1: In honour and homage to the magnificent Tim Curry, who we've lost today.
2: Indeed.
1: What a loss.
2: What a loss.
1: That was a bit of a shocker, really.
2: That was a bit of a shocker.
1: I think we're all still reeling from the loss of Dolly.
2: Absolutely.
1: To then lose Tim Curry on top.
2: Two big greats. It's turning into like 2016, isn't it?
1: Oh, what happened then?
2: Victoria Words, George Michael, Tony Warren, Prince.
1: Yeah.
2: I mean, Tony Warren, the creator of Corrie.
1: Yeah.
2: George Michael.
1: Oh.
2: Victoria Words.
1: So many people.
2: So many people.
1: Rocky Horror Show, though, I mean, and it just did the most incredibly iconic bit of work, isn't it? And it's still massive. It's still touring. It's still so great.
2: I saw it a couple of weeks ago
1: in
2: the Hippodrome down in Bristol. Jason Donovan was going to be in it, but I don't know what happened, but he wasn't in it.
1: Was he going to be Frankenfurter?
2: Yeah. Mm. I was a bit like, Jason. But nothing
1: love to have
2: divide
1: seen
2: us. But yeah, he did.
1: It
2: must have been ill or something, but I can't remember the guy that played him, but he was actually really good.
1: It would have been amazing to see Tim Curry in it, though, right?
2: Oh, God,
1: what a voice.
2: Yes, absolutely.
1: But also loads of other films like Legend and Pennywise. Have you seen that film? Have you seen It?
2: No, I haven't.
1: The terrifying clown that lives in there.
2: Next
1: level Tim Curry.
2: Yeah.
1: There was a film that I watched not that long ago as well with Tim Curry, and it was kind of farcical and completely mental. I can't remember what it was called now. It'll come back to me. And he was in a Pirate Muppet movie, wasn't he, as well? Yeah,
2: okay.
1: He played like Long John Silver or Captain Hook or someone
2: Muppet
1: like that.
2: Movies.
1: Loads of stuff. Yeah.
2: Anyway,
1: welcome, everyone.
2: Welcome
1: to Sounds from the Fun Bus. It's been a while, Paul.
2: It's been a while. When was the last time you did it?
1: Together, ages.
2: We were going to do it, but we decided that we were going to melt in the studio.
1: We were.
2: The height of the cruel summer.
1: It was hot. It has been hot. It's hot in here tonight, though, isn't it?
2: It is hot in here tonight.
1: It's close.
2: It is close. Close like a Kim Wilde album. Can I just say, today I treated myself to a CD, which I rarely, rarely do, and I brought Hit That Perfect Beat, the London Record Story.
1: Nice.
2: And it has Cruel Summer by Bananarama.
1: Should have that on.
2: Let's have
1: it's been on, a cruel summer, hasn't it? It's been brutal.
2: It's,
1: I'm quite enjoying it cooling down a bit, I've got to be honest.
2: Oh, me too.
1: Yeah. Let's not go on about how hot it is, because everyone at home is going, it's been hot.
2: Yeah, we know.
1: Yeah, we know. It's not like we haven't noticed.
2: We literally like it being like our mother's show, Kay and Alison.
1: Oh, it's hot.
2: It's hot, isn't it? Close.
1: My mum loves it, but my mum loves the heat. She loves the sun, but
2: she's found it
1: hot. Yeah, she's found it too much.
2: My mum would be melting right now. My mum would be phoning me every day going, it's hot, Paul, I'm dying.
1: Air Paul was hot. She'd be moaning so much, wouldn't she, your mum?
2: Yeah, she would. Yeah. She liked
1: to know my mother. She did. She did. So for those of you that haven't listened to Fun Bus before, welcome. We do play music as well, don't worry. It's not just me and Paul talking about our mums. There is some chat. There's going to be loads of music there. We've got loads of stuff to play for you this evening. Obviously a bit of Dolly. We can't do a radio show without playing some Dolly. So some, Dolly Nuggets. What else are you going to be sharing?
2: Well, I think we're going to get a bit dancey tonight.
1: Yeah.
2: Night
1: is disco.
2: We've got a few old dancey raves. Mm. We've got Strike, you sure do. We've also got a rock, an 80s soft rock.
1: Should we put that on now?
2: Actually, let's put that on now. An 80s soft rock classic. I'm not going to tell you, dear listener,
1: what
2: this is. But you will recognise it. So just pretend you're driving across America,
1: What number is it?
2: It's number 7.
1: We're pretty old school tonight because we're on the CDs.
2: We're on the CDs.
1: It's not a charity shop show tonight, but
2: no.
1: it's a mix of charity shop CDs.
2: I've brought so many charity shop ones and still use it. This is from Gold and Platinum, Volume 2.
1: Wow. Track number
2: 7.
1: Lovely.
2: Enjoy. Get your air guitar out.
1: Get your air guitar out. Yeah. Imagine you're driving.
2: Absolutely.
1: Get some Arizona. Little quiff on.
2: Yeah, a little quiff.
1: I was massively into this artist when I was a young person.
2: He's Canadian. He's not American.
1: Yes, giving it away now. My Auntie Joan lived opposite this particular musician's mum.
2: Nice.
1: There you go. I've got a signed picture.
2: Fabulous.
1: And everything. It's a banger.

0: so lovely.
1: Oh, bless Dolly.
0: I know. So that was Light of a Clear Blue Morning from the album New Harvest First Gathering, 1977.
1: It's my favourite Dolly Parton song because it was also, there was a remix, reissue of it in 1992 from the film Straight Talk. And you've not seen Straight Talk.
0: I haven't.
1: It's just Dolly at her best. It's one of my favourite films. She accidentally becomes a talk show radio host and hilarity ensues. And she's just, yeah, she's Dolly in it. It's wonderful.
0: Amazing.
1: There's like a kind of more 90s version of this, but I just thought that actually, yeah, this is the better version. It's really gospel.
0: It's
1: isn't
0: very
1: it?
0: It's gospel. Kind of, it's really, it really gets really funky. Yeah.
1: So,
0: we're having a little dance in here, weren't we?
1: Absolutely. So we're
0: going
1: to be celebrating
0: her. She's done loads of films, Dolly.
1: Yeah.
0: Still Magnolias. Amazing.
1: 9 to 5.
0: Yeah. And Straight Talk.
1: Straight Talk.
0: Which I'm going to have to look
1: up. Yeah, you need to see it. It's a classic.
0: There must have been other films. She's been in loads more films.
1: Oh, yeah. I can't remember which films, though.
0: Just an icon of our time. So, New Harvest First Gathering, 1977. And then before that, the mighty Bryan Adams with
1: wow.
0: a Y.
1: Fabulous.
0: With Run to You.
1: Absolutely.
0: From the album Reckless.
1: I don't believe it's 1984.
0: I know, it's crazy.
1: And you told me you saw him live.
0: I did. Yeah,
1: fabulous.
0: I went with Melissa Selleck, my friend from school. We went to see Bryan Adams.
1: Where did you see him?
0: At Cardiff Arms Park.
1: Excellent.
0: Yeah, it was good.
1: I can imagine. I'd go and see him.
0: It was
1: live.
0: Good, actually. It was good. Yeah. And I've got a signed photo of him somewhere.
1: Did you meet him?
0: No, that was from my Auntie Joan, my grandma's aunt, my grandma's sister. Lived in Vancouver and she lived opposite Bryan Adams' mum. And she
1: fabulous.
0: Got a signed photograph.
1: I love
0: and
1: it.
0: And sent it to me.
1: Nice. Yeah, Brian
0: my
1: signed
0: this. Past.
1: It's not a checkered past, I mean, that's good. Bryan Adams rocks.
0: It does. That track particularly.
1: That's
0: I think
1: true.
0: The trouble is, everyone thinks of when he did that really tedious song that was at number one for like 17,000 years or something.
1: Everything I do is it for you.
0: That one.
1: There was
0: Robin
1: a real
0: Prince of
1: moment in
0: darkness.
1: The world where the people were at number one for a long time.
0: Yeah.
1: Because there was that wet song.
0: What other songs have been up there for like ages?
1: Oh.
0: Probably,
1: Stay.
0: Angry Anderson.
1: Oh,
0: suddenly.
1: No, that never got to number one. That
0: didn't
1: only got
0: it?
1: To number two. That is a tune, actually.
0: We're not playing that tonight.
1: No. I think Shakespeare's Sister Stay was at number one for quite a long time.
0: Oh, I can
1: like
0: imagine,
1: 8 weeks,
0: actually.
1: Wasn't it? Oh, in Jimmy Nail. Crocodile Shoe. That's the one.
0: But we should. That's a good theme, actually. Look at like
1: number ones.
0: Long, although we'd have to just play loads of terrible songs. Let's
1: Frankie
0: not do that.
1: Frankie was at number one for quite a long time.
0: Frankie, what with Relax?
1: Yeah.
0: Yeah. Amazing.
1: Yeah. I'm sure that was about 4 weeks.
0: Wow, it's a good theme. You should
1: Absolutely.
0: Look at it. Right, can play another track now, aren't
1: Let's
0: we?
1: Go.
0: Let's do it.
1: Who's next?
0: It's a surprise.
1: It's a surprise, but I think our listeners will enjoy it.
0: I think so, if I remember to put up the mic.

0: Oh, Nona Cherry there with Buffalo Stance from Raw Like Sushi. Do you know the
1: 1988.
0: year? Well done. Woo.
1: 1988.
0: Obviously, you would
1: How
0: know that
1: old
0: one.
1: Am I feeling right now?
0: It's wild, isn't it? 88.
1: But last time we were on the radio, we were both 49. Now we're 50.
0: Now we're both 50. Whoop, whoop, whoop. Things change when you hit 50.
1: Oh, I'm really achy today.
0: Yeah, my back hurts.
1: Oh, I could have quite easily just stayed in bed.
0: I've had the standard procedure that you get to have to go to when you're a lady and you're 50. Literally a week after you hit 50, you get a letter going, would you like to come for a mammogram?
1: Oh,
0: well, not really.
1: No, I'm still
0: go
1: recovering.
0: On, then. Yeah, but yeah, my back hurts today. Oh, getting old.
1: My knees are killing
0: That's
1: me.
0: Why we can play really cool tunes,
1: Absolutely.
0: Though, because we're 50.
1: Absolutely.
0: I'm going to do a little shout out as well to Kev. Kev's at home listening.
1: Hello, Kev.
0: Hello, Kev. And Kev came to Kev's Fest, which is a party that we have every year. I was talking to him the other day, and he said that he left at exactly the right time when he could see the party just about to descend into chaos when we were all doing Nikolai's. He made a good choice, Kevin. You made a
1: you
0: good
1: did.
0: Choice.
1: I didn't sleep. I watched the sun come up. Nice.
0: It was beautiful, wasn't it?
1: It was
0: a very nice evening.
1: Nice.
0: So that was Nona Cherry. Before that, we had De La Soul with Mi Más Abanai.
1: That's a tune.
0: It's a great tune.
1: I think that's 1988. Was it 89?
0: 1 year 8. Yeah, 89.
1: Oh.
0: 3 feet high and rising.
1: Such a classic.
0: Such a good album. So great. We've got a tune now that we're going to play, and someone else that we've lost this year.
1: Absolutely. Swansea's Greatest.
0: The funeral was incredible, wasn't it?
1: It was a really good turnout.
0: Everyone from Swansea rocked up to say goodbye to Bonnie.
1: Absolutely.
0: Bonnie.
1: Like national treasure of Wales.
0: Yeah. Should we have a bit of Bonnie then? We've just been talking about which Bonnie to play, really. And it's tough.
1: It is tough, isn't it?
0: It's tough. Because initially, which one were we going to do? Take
1: the
0: Clips. Of the
1: Heart, but...
0: And then there's I Need a Hero, but it does. Do you remember the last time we played that? And then it does that kind of breakout where it does like an extra extended, like minute and a half instrumental, and it's like really terrible. Like, what's happening? What did we play this for?
1: What's
0: and there's no point
1: on?
0: Where you can just sort of fade it out. This isn't that. Here we are.
1: Here we go.
0: Bit of Bonnie. Is it going to work?
1: Oh. Yeah.

0: Oh, I've not heard that for ages. That's great.
1: It's a tune, isn't it?
0: It's a tune, definitely.
1: That was the Hothouse Flowers, Don't Go. From 1988.
0: Oh, wow, we're slap bang in the 80s, aren't we?
1: Absolutely. Yeah.
0: That's a surprise.
1: That was a good year.
0: Yeah, definitely.
1: It's when my mum said I could have a pop magazine. So I used to have like Smash It and then. I got number one too. Yeah, that's it. It used to come out every 2 weeks. So I used to get Smash Hits 1 week and number one the next week. And then I got a paper round, so I had to buy my own stuff.
0: I used to get Smash Hits, but I was a bit more of a Melody Maker kid.
1: I think I got into Melody Maker in like 89, 90.
0: Yeah. And I liked NME as well.
1: Oh, silly ass.
0: NME was.
1: Serious.
0: Yeah. Melody Maker used to get like tapes with and stuff. That's what I quite liked when you got a little tape.
1: Sometimes you get a floppy disk.
0: Yeah.
1: I liked floppy
0: disk. Where were the Hothouse Flowers from?
1: They were from Dublin.
0: Were they?
1: They were an Irish band, yeah. So this was from the album People, which came out in 88. And then their second album was called Home. It's a cover version of I Can See Clearly Now, which.
0: Oh, nice. I've got to be honest, that is the only, Don't Go is the only Hothouse Flowers song that I know, really. Like, if you said, do you want to go to see the Hothouse Flowers, I'd be like,
1: Do you know what? About a year ago, I did.
0: I only know that one tune, but I bet they'd be really good. Did you?
1: They
0: amazing.
1: They were playing in Torquay.
0: But was it good?
1: I know, I didn't go.
0: Oh, you didn't go?
1: Because I didn't have anyone else to go with. But I asked you and you were like, oh.
0: I don't, you know what, I'm sorry, I have no recollection of that whatsoever.
1: I always get this band and Delamitri a bit mixed up.
0: Oh,
1: do you know what I mean?
0: Yeah.
1: A bit similar, maybe.
0: Yeah, Delamitri, I don't know.
1: They're not actually.
0: No.
1: Both lead singers have got long hair.
0: I was really surprised listening to Heartache. How Welsh she sounded.
1: Very.
0: I hadn't really noticed that before until
1: that's
0: I really properly listened to it. It's not the track, I haven't listened to that song for ages.
1: No, I haven't.
0: Yeah. I like it though when musicians sort of sing in their accents with their accents. I really like Dolores.
1: Yeah.
0: Her accent was incredible, wasn't
1: it?
0: In the Cranberries and like the Sprints. There's loads of bands at the moment. It's very cool at the moment, I think, as well, isn't it? To sing in your region with your regional accent and that being celebrated, I think it's really great.
1: Ricky Ross really sings in his accent.
0: Yeah, he does, doesn't he? Yeah.
1: Definitely.
0: Yeah. For sure.
1: For sure.
0: Well, I'm going to play something totally different
1: Fabulous.
0: Now. I'm going to pull us right out of the 80s for a little while. I know. Ooh. Will you be all right? Will you be okay? Like, when you're not here, I don't play any 80s music at all. And then it's like, oh, Paul Sorens in the house. Everything from the 80s.
1: Well, not just the 80s.
0: Not entirely.
1: Kind of 1999.
0: It's going to be some 90s tonight as well, isn't there?
1: Mid-90s, like 90 to 95.
0: We should let everyone know that's listening at home to stay tuned because Chocolate Bar of the Month is going to be here very soon. In the next 10 minutes, live Chocolate Bar review, live on air. I mean, it's just...
1: It's
0: something to behold, isn't it?
1: It is.
0: We've got some great music for it as well tonight. Some really good soundtrack for Chocolate Bar of the Month.
1: Ooh.
0: I think you're going to enjoy
1: it. I don't even know what we've got.
0: Oh, it's a surprise.
1: Like Scylla.
0: Like Scylla. Did you like that video I sent you?
1: I did.
0: Ridiculous. What is she
1: Scylla
0: going on
1: does
0: about?
1: Eggs.
0: I think you'll like this. This is a band called The Itch.
1: Fabulous.
0: And it's, I've only heard it recently, but it actually came out in 2006.
1: Oh, so God,
0: yeah.
1: 20 years old.
0: Yeah.
1: Oh.
0: Wild. I know.
1: 20 years ago used to be 1988, and now it's 2006.
0: Now it's like 2006, I know. I do have a track by Yard Act that I'm going to play as well,
1: nice.
0: Which is very new. So it's not all long tunes tonight. But anyway, this is a band called The Itch. I think you'll like this.
1: Itchy Scritch.
0: If I can make it work. Hello? Why is it not working? Press the button.
1: Oh.
0: Push the button. Talk amongst yourselves. Here it is. Did you hear the little clip?
1: Oh, I like this.

0: I absolutely love that tune.
1: I love that too.
0: Do you like it? Yeah.
1: Quite pulpy, but also you said Tom Cooper Clarke, the poet.
0: Yeah, yeah. It's Yard Act. It's their latest talky talky people from their album You're Gonna Need a Little Music.
1: Nice.
0: I love Yard Act. Yeah. And some of their stuff's really like noisy and raggy and sweary. Dark Days is amazing. Well, I really like that track. What's the line? What's the lyric in it? Wash me in the water they used to mop the floor.
1: That's specific, isn't it?
0: It's very specific.
1: The sort of thing you find in the back of a magazine.
0: Yeah.
1: 1996.
0: Yeah.
1: P.O. Box. 77, yeah. 69.
0: It's very niche. that came out this year. And then actually the track we heard before, which I said was 2006, is not at all. It is from this year, 2026. The Itch with No More Sprechen. It's it's Sprechen, but it's spelt like this probably.
1: It sounds German.
0: Yeah, I think it's a bit like Sprechensee. It's Sprechensang. Sprechensang? I don't know.
1: Sweden.
0: I don't know.
1: Should we look it up?
0: It's cool anyway. Liked it. It's from an album called It's the Hope That Kills You. Which came out this year.
1: Fabulous.
0: They're like a little pop duo.
1: I love it.
0: From London. Very, what was the band we said? The LCD Sound System kind of vibes. Yeah.
1: Love it.
0: So there you go. That's me plopping us back into 2026.
1: Nice.
0: Momentarily.
1: Just momentarily, eh?
0: Yeah. You're taking over now. What are you playing for us next?
1: We are going to play some Asian Dub Foundation.
0: Nice.
1: It's from the album I brought today. The London Record Story, and it is called Buzzin'.
0: So the next two are going to be from you, aren't they?
1: Yeah.
0: And then we're going to do Chocolate Bar of the Month.
1: Yay. Can we do Egg of the Month?
0: Egg of the Month. We'll talk about that.
1: Of course, so gone off chocolate.
0: This one's going to be interesting.
1: It's from a well-known high street place, which is very famous.
0: Yeah.
1: Posh.
0: Gone a bit up class tonight. Right, Asian Dub Foundation. Looking forward to this one.
1: Me too.

0: We weren't prepared, were we? We weren't ready
1: like
0: there.
1: Us.
0: That was
1: we were chit-chatting away.
0: I know. It's easily done, though, isn't it?
1: Absolutely.
0: Talk amongst yourselves,
1: that was
0: folks.
1: The, Mighty Everything But the Girl Missing, which is from 1996. It's 30 years old, but that is a tune.
0: Did you ever see them live?
1: No, I really wish I saw them live, but they rarely played live.
0: Was it not really a thing that they did?
1: Wasn't a thing that they did, unfortunately. But if they ever, well, they were doing some gigs and they sold out so quickly recently when their last album came out.
0: Did they?
1: But that reminds me of when I lived in London, so that's a shout out to Jamie there, who's listening,
0: hopefully. Oh, hi Jamie.
1: Hello.
0: Hi Jamie. How's did you say that Jamie was at the same Bryan Adams concert as me?
1: I think so.
0: Sorry to out you there publicly on the light on the radio there. Like, can you hear this? This is me rummaging around.
1: Through your bag.
0: I've got this really nice bag for
1: it
0: my,
1: is nice.
0: For my birthday. Ooh. Got it for my birthday.
1: Who got you that?
0: Ruth's lovely sister.
1: Fabulous.
0: Helen. And I love it. But once you put something in it...
1: It disappears.
0: It vanishes.
1: Is it Mary Poppins' bag?
0: It is, literally. And I can't find the chocolate bar I love. So we might have to have another tune.
1: Let's have another tune.
0: Because I reckon it might be in the other bag.
1: I reckon.
0: Or, no, I definitely paid for it. Where did I put it? Wild.
1: Let's play a tune and then
0: all
1: we can
0: right.
1: come back
0: I've
1: to
0: got,
1: it.
0: I've got one lined up. Let's have... Yeah, let's have this. Oh, hang on, the button's not on.
1: Oh, pop your button
0: there we
1: on.
0: Go. Let's have this one. This is an absolute tune.
1: Oh, that is a tune.

0: Oh,
1: Oh, that is a
0: it's
1: tune.
0: so good, isn't it?
1: So
0: Chaka Khan,
1: good.
0: 1983.
1: 1983.
0: 83.
1: Talking of the early 80s, we're going to see one of my favourite bands from when I was a, like, proper kid, like 6 year old, 1982. Altered Images!
0: Yeah.
1: So excited.
0: We've got some good gigs coming up.
1: We do. Oh my God! Yeah,
0: because we've got St Etienne coming up as well.
1: It's going to be so good and really quite sad because it's the last ever tour. Oh,
0: it's
1: going to
0: be amazing.
1: I can't wait. They're going to do all the hits. Surely.
0: I really hope so.
1: And I think they're going to do Seven Ways to Love by
0: That'd
1: Coma
0: be nice,
1: Boy,
0: wouldn't it?
1: Which was St Etienne, really.
0: Yeah.
1: And Debsey's going to be there.
0: Is that in the, where are we seeing them?
1: Bristol Beacon.
0: And the Beacon. I like it. I like the Beacon, actually.
1: It's a
0: nice, it's a
1: little
0: nice
1: venue.
0: Yeah.
1: We've got seats.
0: Have we?
1: Seats.
0: Got a sit down. Lovely. Like a sit down at a gig occasionally. Altered Images is going to be fun. And it's a bit of a bumper night because we're also showing the Pulp film as well. So we're going to watch that and then watch Altered Images.
1: Do the whole of Happy Birthday.
0: Amazing.
1: And then the hits.
0: That's cool.
1: The hits.
0: The James film was on last week and I couldn't get the night off work to see it. I'm a bit gutted. But there was a film about James, and there was a band and there was some kind of live stuff, some footage, and then some of them chatting about how
1: being
0: they became a band and all of that stuff and their hedonistic years and all of that. It looks really interesting. But I'm sure it'll be out at some point, available. There's definitely a culture of this now, where a lot of bands are doing, aren't they? We saw the Depeche Mode one, which was awesome.
1: That was really awesome.
0: There have been a couple of others as well, haven't there? Kind of live gig thing. Well, Taylor Swift did a massive thing, didn't she?
1: Did she?
0: I'm kind of hoping The Cure might do something, but I'm not sure if Robert would go for it, really.
1: Maybe.
0: Strikes me as somebody that's not going to just
1: do
0: buy
1: it
0: into
1: tour.
0: It. Yeah, I think there's every plan to. Yeah. I had the opportunity of tickets to see them in Cardiff at their outdoor gig during that massive heat wave, but I wasn't going to finish work until late, which meant trying to get to Cardiff and trying to get in and all of that. And I was just like, oh no, I literally had the opportunity to have a free gig to see The Cure that I had to turn down. It's brutal.
1: Got it.
0: Yeah, and they did loads of old school stuff as well. But that gig that we went to, still one of my top gigs
1: it
0: ever.
1: It was amazing, wasn't it?
0: Sorry, Bryan Adams, but The Cure knocked you out of the park.
1: Funny that.
0: Thank God I've seen other stuff. Haven't just seen Bryan Adams, by the way.
1: Imagine if you've seen Bryan Adams 72 and a half times.
0: I'm sure there are people that are. Do you remember when we went to see a-ha and we were surrounded by people that were massively into a-ha and we were just we knew Hunting High and Low,
1: yeah,
0: and
1: that was
0: it.
1: Shines on TV.
0: Got about 50 albums since then. Anyway, it's time. In fact, it's late.
1: Oh,
0: it's nine minutes past nine. It's gone beyond Chocolate Bar of the Month time. But we have got for you, Paul Kirk.
1: So
0: little
1: excited about this.
0: Little Big Daddy. Little Big Daddy Peanut.
1: Peanut bar.
0: There was a Little Big Daddy pistachio bar. I'm doing this because this is the... you know when they do that annoying thing on the internet where people show things and they tap it with their nails and I instantly want to chop their fingers off for doing it. Stop it. It's really irritating. This is my radio version of that irritation. So, Little Big Daddy peanut comes from a reputable high street store. Have they got a slogan? This isn't just any chocolate bar.
1: Yes, this is Big Daddy's
0: this
1: chocolate.
0: This is Big Daddy's chocolate bar. guess the venue. And it is milk and dark chocolate bar with caramel peanut butter and roasted peanut pieces. Tempting you in, Paul?
1: You're tempting me in, but I'm really trying to be good because there are so many innuendos there. I don't want us to lose our spot.
0: So... Chocolate Bar of the Month has been going on for over a year now, and
1: 2 years.
0: It's got to be now, hasn't it? And it started with one of these.
1: It started with a walnut whip.
0: It did. This shop's version of.
1: Absolutely. Which was, I have to say, was really nice.
0: Yeah, and there is a recording of us eating a cream egg live on air as well.
1: But since then, I've gone by your title. It's starting to become high out, yeah.
0: All right, well, so this is how it rolls. We've told you what the chocolate bar is. We're going to eat it. And to a live bit of music, you get to listen to us eating and you get to listen to a tune that's only 2 minutes long. I'm just going to turn it down a little bit so we don't deafen ourselves. Okay, you ready?
1: Yeah.
0: Okay, Big Daddy. Do you want to break a bit off?
1: Big Daddy.
0: Do you want to get involved?
1: I put Big Daddy all in my mouth.
0: Did you get Big Daddy all the way in?
1: Oh,
0: is it? Looks a bit like a Snickers.
1: Daddy takes your mouth more than one. You really does spit it off.
0: Oh, I like Daddy.
1: I like it. What's it about?
0: Well, I wonder whether there's a bigger version. Big Daddy, and this is the little version. You wouldn't want to eat much more though, would you?
1: No.
0: Well, get Daddy in.
1: Shove Daddy in. I can't eat any more.
0: You reached your peak.
1: I've reached my peak.
0: It's creamy.
1: It's quite creamy.
0: It's nutty.
1: Nutty.
0: I mean, listen, if you like Star Bar, it's a bit like a Star Bar.
1: It's a bit like a Star Bar. But rich though.
0: It's very rich. Oh, I could do with a pint now, actually, just to wash that
1: down. Big Daddy down.
0: Amazing. I'm going to turn the mics down now and let everyone enjoy 2 Wild Attack

0: Wow. Well, there you go. That's something else, isn't it?
1: That is something else. Mm. Oh.
0: What track are we doing?
1: Track 7.
0: Track 7.
1: We're coming, but we're going back to the early 90s. We used to dance, disco dance this a lot.
0: I feel a bit sick.
1: I feel a bit sick.
0: I quite liked it though.
1: I'm not sure. Nice.
0: That was Tijuana Taxi, by the way, by the Tijuana Brass, Herb Albert. It's a really good bit of music, isn't it?
1: It is.
0: It's from the album Going Places, if you wanted to listen to more Herb Albert. Check it out. Track 7.
1: Track 7.
0: Okay, we're going to go straight in with this one then.
1: Strike, you sure do.
0: Wow.
1: You sure do.
0: You sure do.

0: I guess that's the end of that track.
1: It's the end of it. That was a bit abrupt.
0: That was very abrupt, wasn't it? Yeah. It needs no introduction, that one, does it?
1: Absolutely.
0: Or outro, really. But it was Tori Amos with Professional Widow. A remix version, which everyone knows, actually. The original track's really weird, isn't it? On the actual album. This is an... oh, look, I'm doing that old lady thing where I'm having to put my glasses on the end of my nose. Almonds Star Trunk Funk Mix. I needed to make sure I said funk very carefully.
1: Absolutely.
0: And it was from the Ministry of Sound.
1: Ooh.
0: Triple album.
1: 20 years.
0: 20 years of the Ministry of Sound.
1: Fabulous.
0: It's a little charity shop find, that was.
1: How much were they?
0: I got him for £4, that's which I think bad. Isn't bad.
1: That's a pound a CD. Yeah, there's four CDs.
0: Was it a four CD?
1: Yeah.
0: Oh, a pound a CD then.
1: So
0: pretty
1: four
0: good.
1: Times four. No, four. Okay.
0: We'll do colours tomorrow. It's all right, Paul. So Professional Widow was from an album called Boys for Pelle by Tori Amos, which was released in 1996.
1: I saw Tori in 1996 staying in the Plymouth Pavilions.
0: At the Pavilions.
1: And then I saw her at the at Bristol.
0: And we saw her together up the London,
1: did.
0: Didn't we? We went to see her in...
1: When was that? Hammersmith Apollo.
0: Hammersmith Apollo.
1: It's a long time ago.
0: So beautiful.
1: It was.
0: I loved it. I loved the way she came out. She just sat down and went, "Hey, everybody, how's it going?"
1: Hi.
0: I was like, "Hey." She's so great. She's doing some amazing work at the moment. I follow her on the old... on the old socials.
1: Nice.
0: And she's so cool. And she did the BBC Piano Rooms. Did you see that?
1: No, I haven't seen that. I'll have a look at that.
0: Look at it.
1: Nice.
0: Look it up.
1: I will.
0: It's very good. She does like three or four tracks. Yeah, and she looks amazing.
1: She always looks amazing.
0: Yeah. Love her. Style icon. Before that was a Dolly Parton version. Well, version of. It was Jolene, but
1: a
0: Kygo remix, which initially I was like, I like this.
1: Nice.
0: Got a bit bored.
1: Got a bit, went on a bit, didn't it?
0: Yeah, faded it out, faded Tori in.
1: Anyone think we've got ADHD?
0: Undiagnosed, thanks for me.
1: I'm proper now.
0: You're proper.
1: I'm
0: You've
1: proper.
0: Got it officials, haven't
1: Absolutely.
0: You?
1: Absolutely, I've got the officials.
0: You've actually got a bit of paper that says you've got ADHD. I've just got loads of friends
1: Of
0: course you have, Curry.
1: Yeah. I literally came up as combined type, and I think there were like 9 big... Yeah, I literally got 10 out of 10, basically.
0: For combined?

0: the thing, isn't it? I did talk to my doctor and they were mildly dismissive about it.
1: Funny that.
0: Anyway, so let's not go there. Let's not go down that route.
1: Let's do a shout out.
0: You sure do.
1: You Sure Do by Strike.
0: Strike.
1: Which again is from 1995.
0: It's good to
1: classic
0: hear.
1: Classic old dance tunes. Dance Day in the Warehouse in Plymouth to it.
0: I like it.
1: It's nice. Do a little shout out. Do a little shout out to Laura and Adam.
0: Hi.
1: Zachary and Isabel up in the Bristol.
0: Hello.
1: Listening tonight.
0: Oh, hello. That's nice. Hello.
1: And hopefully Lisa's listening up in Weston.
0: Hi, Lisa. Hello, Lisa. Westerns.
1: Maybe your mum Barbara's listening.
0: Hello.
1: Hi, Barbara.
0: Maybe auntie's listening in Vietnam.
1: He might be listening.
0: Sometimes he does.
1: Yeah, but it is like 3 a.m.
0: That's true. He normally listens at the beginning, doesn't he? And then goes to bed.
1: Yeah.
0: Or goes out, because that's the other thing. He's always like, oh, it's late. And then I get videos from him at 4 a.m. And
1: from
0: club. Yeah, in a club somewhere. Up to things, having fun.
1: Having fun, how dare he?
0: Yeah. Well, I've done my shout out.
1: Fabulous.
0: Only one person's let me know they're listening tonight. But I know that other people are out there. It's weird, isn't it? You have no idea
1: who's listening.
0: But if you are listening and you feel like letting us know that you're listening and you don't know how to do that, let us know in various ways. You can email. Did you know that? You can email the studio.
1: I did not know that.
0: Yeah. Let me find out how you do that. You can email. You can send us right now an email if you feel like it.
1: An electronic
0: letter. To studio@phonic.fm.
1: Fabulous.
0: And I've got it open here. I'm looking.
1: Oh, an email us.
0: And there's emails to all sorts of people. But none of them to the fun bus. None of them say, hey, Kerry and Paul, what on earth are you chatting on about?
1: Just shut up.
0: Stop talking.
1: Honestly.
0: You can also, if you're on that there Facebook, you can find us on there as well. We do have a Sounds from the Fun Bus page. And it's not always Paul and I. Sometimes it's just me.
1: It's mainly you. Really.
0: Sometimes it's just me sitting here playing my tunes. And so I do have other guests as well. Sometimes I do cheat on Paul. I know. Joe came in a couple of weeks ago, Joe Hancock. And he played lots of interesting music and tunes, and we had a little chat.
1: Nice.
0: It was fun, actually.
1: Good.
0: It was a bit like being in your front room, but
1: it's like being at home.
0: In a really hot studio. It's really hot tonight, isn't it?
1: It's hot and boiling.
0: Oh. So, what are we playing next?
1: Well, we're going to play a Sarah Cracknell tune, who's the lead singer of St Etienne. This is from her... God! Everything's from the 90s. This
0: what
1: is from
0: track
1: her,
0: is it?
1: It's track number 16.
0: Oh, I've got it lined up then.
1: It was all lined up because we're actually organised sometimes.
0: Wow.
1: It is lined up, isn't it?
0: I think so.
1: Yeah, it's
0: we'll track, just press
1: track
0: play
1: 16.
0: And see
1: this
0: happens.
1: Is Sarah Cracknell anymore.
0: I don't even think I know this.
1: It's from a solo album, Lip Slides, which came out in, 1997.
0: Oh, I've put it in the wrong one.
1: Oh, put it in the wrong hole, Kerry.
0: Yeah.
1: It's that chocolate bar, isn't it? It's gone to your head.
0: No one puts daddy in the corner. I still feel a little
1: I feel really sick.
0: It was a very nice chocolate bar. I think it's too hot for chocolate.
1: Yeah. I'm going to have to drive home with the windows right down tonight. I'm going to listen to Run To You tonight.
0: Are you going to listen to that all the way home?
1: Absolutely, on repeat. For 45 minutes down the 8:38.
0: You could, what's the other one? Boys.
1: Boys. Sabrina.
0: Summertime.
1: Oh, Don Henley. Boys of Summer, that's a classic.
0: That's such a good driving tune.
1: Good driving
0: tune. Sarah Cracknell.
1: Oh,
0: in your ears coming at you.
1: Like Cleopatra.
0: There we go.

0: That's a good tune, isn't it? 1994.
1: Going way back.
0: In a City Life.
1: Is it 94? Oh my gosh.
0: I know, right?
1: Reminds me of disco dancing days.
0: It does, doesn't it? Yeah. And then before that was the Sneaker Pimps. Sugar.
1: They were from Bristol, weren't they?
0: Yeah, they were.
1: Bristol Sound.
0: That was from 1996, from their album Becoming X, which is an amazing album. So good. And there's a couple of really good proper dancey kind of remix versions of that track, which actually I think is better than the album track, personally.
1: I liked it. Do they do Six Underground?
0: Yeah.
1: Yeah.
0: Really cool.
1: Do you like them?
0: And we had a little Sarah Cracknell before.
1: Oh, my little Sarah.
0: I'm so excited. Do you think there'll be merch?
1: Oh, there better be merch.
0: St. Etienne merch.
1: Because I've got the... I'm saving up the cash to buy the merch.
0: Oh, yeah.
1: I want a patch. I want a badge. I want a ruler. I want a sticker. I want a rubber. I want a pencil. I want a pencil case.
0: I wish merch was more fun than just T-shirts and hoodies.
1: Yeah.
0: I really liked the fact that Pulp and James did badges.
1: Yeah. Deacon Blue does badges.
0: Yeah, they do, don't they? And The Cure did a patch, on patch. I was like, come on. That's a band that understands what kind of merch people want to buy.
1: And it was only £2.
0: Yeah. Oh, I'm trying to play Sneaker Pimps again.
1: My Lord.
0: Sorry about that. So, just going to shut that down so that can't happen again.
1: There used to be a market store in Plymouth Panmure Market back in the 80s, early 90s, that used to sell all sorts of pop paraphernalia, badges and rulers and everything. Oh my god, it was so cool.
0: Loves a shop like that.
1: Oh, I love a shop like that.
0: I had a little army bag when I was at school that I used to stick all my patches on and like draw on it and things and like messages on them.
1: I got an old army. It wasn't a jacket, it was like a shirt, and I wrote River City People on my back.
0: Did you?
1: Because they used to do it like the river. Was like shaped as a river, so I did it like that.
0: Nice.
1: And I was only about 14, but I thought, because I was really cool and I ran the sixth formers once, they took me to a River City People gig.
0: Did they?
1: Yeah.
0: Oh wow. In Plymouth?
1: In Plymouth, down Plymouth Academy.
0: It's very cool.
1: Yeah, Sam Purgesetter, she used to come and help the people in Extra English. And I was really upset one day, and she was like, what's up? I said, I want to go see River City People, but my mum says I've got to go with an adult. She was like, come with us. And I'm like, oh my god, I'm going to go with the goth kids from sixth form, from Wembury. So I was like, cool for a night.
0: Nice.
1: It was great.
0: One night only.
1: One night only. We weren't friends with me after that.
0: I don't think I was ever cool at school. No,
1: that was only a moment.
0: You've seen pictures of me at school.
1: I was very uncool at school.
0: The coolest thing I did at school, I think, and I think this was quite cool, but only in a kind of nerdy way, was that I won a competition on the radio to win tickets to see Iron Maiden.
1: Oh, I love that.
0: And it was something like 8 tickets or something.
1: Oh, wow.
0: At Pinewood Studios. And we managed to convince our maths teacher, who was massively into Iron Maiden, to borrow a school minibus and drive us to London to Pinewood Studios to go to an Iron Maiden gig as a school trip, and he did it.
1: And he did it?
0: Yeah.
1: Was that pre Bring Your Daughter to the Slaughter? Because do you know what that was, the first number
0: I don't
1: one
0: know.
1: In the 90s?
0: I wouldn't have thought so. No, it was like they did Fear of the Dark and all of that. So it was like mid-90s, I would say. I was like nearly in the... I was in the sick form, I think, by then. But there's no way a school teacher would do that now. So big up to Mr. Mitchell.
1: Yay,
0: Maths Mr. Mitchell. Yay.
1: Send us an email,
0: email, Mr. Mitchell, if you're listening. I should play some Iron Maiden in homage.
1: Absolutely. I love Iron Maiden.
0: They've got some absolute bangers, to be fair.
1: Bring Your Daughter to the Slaughter.
0: That's a really good tune. Fear of the Dark. Fear of the Dark. And 666, Number of the Beast.
1: Bruce Dickinson is a really nice person.
0: Is he?
1: Seems really cool.
0: Mm.
1: Yeah. Seems really sorted.
0: Oh.
1: He was against animal testing and all that malarkey.
0: That's true. Yeah. Yeah.
1: Yeah.
0: Nice guy.
1: Nice guy.
0: Weird lyrics. Nice guy. All right. I'm going to play a tune.
1: It's hot in here, isn't it?
0: It's really hot in here. Yeah. Right. We're going to take it back to the clubs.
1: Oh, it's
0: in the late
1: 90s.
0: Right, clubby night. Ooh. We hadn't planned a clubby night, but it's happened.
1: But
0: it's good.
1: Absolutely.
0: to remember this one.
1: This is early 90s.
0: It's a delight.
1: If it wasn't for 808's Day, then Bjork discovered.
0: Well, there we go. It's official.

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The night I write by candlelight, I find insight, fundamental movement. So when it's black, this insomniac, take an original tack, keep the beast in my nature under ceaseless attack. I get no sleep, I can't get no sleep.

0: Tune, tune,
1: tune, tune, tune. We took it to the club tonight.
0: We did, didn't we?
1: We weren't planning to.
0: No.
1: But we took it to the clear.
0: I nearly did a really nice mix between the two as well, but then I realised I was pushing up the wrong fader, the wrong slider, and I was like, why is it not working? So, because I was pushing up
1: pushing the wrong button.
0: Yeah. But there we go. Club night.
1: Yes.
0: That was a really nice, unexpected, cheeky little club.
1: I wish we had some sunscreen. Do you remember sunscreen?
0: Oh.
1: They were an underrated band.
0: Yes.
1: Next time.
0: Next time we should do a club night.
1: Should we have a rave night?
0: That's a great idea. But actually, we've got another idea, haven't we, coming up, inspired by your upcoming trip. Tell us all about
1: it. So on Monday, I'm going on a majestic coach tour.
0: Woo!
1: And all the way from Plymouth to Llandudno in Wales. It's going to take 10 hours on a coach. Get on the coach at 6:45 and go with my lovely friends, Rosie and Bernie. We're going to be the youngest on it. It's 5 days. And there are little day trips out. We're not going to do many day trips. Kind of think, hang around Llandudno. And it includes your breakfast and your evening meal. And there's going to be nightly entertainment.
0: Wow.
1: I'm so excited.
0: I can see it in you. For those of you that are listening at home, he's fizzing. He's fizzing with excitement.
1: Yeah. I have been abroad for ages.
0: It,
1: I don't want to go abroad. I want to go Wales. I want to go on a coach tour. And do you know what, Kerry? They're doing a 2-day tour to Coronation Street.
0: Oh.
1: Yes.
0: See.
1: Shall we?
0: That would be interesting.
1: Yes.
0: Yeah, I'd be up for that. Oh, that's a long way to go on a coach, though.
1: Yeah, but to then, like, walk down the cobbles.
0: Do you have to go all the way to Manchester on a coach, though?
1: Yeah.
0: I'd be so...
1: Would you be really miserable?
0: Yeah. Oh. I'm not going to lie. Going up to Bristol, I've had enough.
1: Okay. I've got a feeling by... Because the thing is, they've got to pick loads of people up. So we've got to go from Plymouth to Torbay, and then Torbay to Newton Abbot, Exeter, blah, blah, blah, blah, blah, blah.
0: Horrific.
1: But I've got a book.
0: You'll be all right.
1: Yeah,
0: I think if I could take my legs off and pack them
1: yes.
0: and pop them in the box, because that's the thing that annoys me, is my fidgety legs.
1: Yeah.
0: And I just find it really unsettling, and it just spoils a trip because I get really grumpy and irritable, and I'm not a pleasure to be around. Ask anyone that's
1: not. So a coach would be
0: amazing.
1: Fine.
0: Amazing. Well, next time we see you here on the Fun Bus, you can tell us all about
1: Absolutely.
0: Your actual bus journey.
1: Yes.
0: All the way to Llandudno. How exciting.
1: I've done Johannesburg down to Cape Town.
0: That's
1: true.
0: That
1: was a long way.
0: Yeah.
1: And then me and Andy did... Oh, what did we do? Buenos Aires down to the bottom of Argentina.
0: Okay.
1: That was quite a way.
0: Yeah.
1: Oh, and then we did somewhere... in Central America up to Mexico.
0: Okay.
1: So I've done it.
0: You've done your fair share of
1: coaches. I've done Plymouth to Aberdeen.
0: Okay.
1: So it's walking the path.
0: It is what it is, as people say.
1: Walking the path. There's a path.
0: So, inspired by your majestic tours, what we're going to do is we're going to have a trip-themed show, aren't we? Where we're both going to go on an imaginary bus tour somewhere around the world, anywhere around the world. And we're going
1: to
0: find music along the way.
1: Sounds good.
0: Different tunes from various countries, on our stops along
1: Fabulous.
0: The way. Okay, so that's going to be great. So a fun bus, mega bus. We can't call it mega bus. We'll get sued.
1: Oh God, yeah.
0: Other bus companies.
1: Oh, let's call
0: are
1: it
0: available.
1: The Lisa Stansfield bus, all around the world.
0: Fun bus. I had a really good idea and it didn't fall out of my face in the right order.
1: Let's I'll
0: think
1: stop
0: about it.
1: Now.
0: So we're going to finish on a dolly, aren't we?
1: Yeah.
0: On a dolly. We've overrun, actually.
1: God, we
0: but
1: have.
0: There's no one here, so...
1: Who cares? Probably no one listening.
0: Everyone's just stopped listening. So let's have it. What
1: if
0: we're
1: you are
0: play?
1: Listening, thank you for listening.
0: Thanks
1: we love
0: for
1: you
0: tuning
1: lots.
0: In. Yeah. And we'll be here. I'll be here again. And Paul will be here again
1: Next
0: at
1: month.
0: Some point. Keep an eye on the Facebook page.
1: Yes.
0: Sometimes we're here. I'm away a bit as well. So
1: You're
0: I'm not always
1: next.
0: In the studio.
1: Oh.
0: But I think I think we should pre-record as well
1: That's
0: if we're not going to be here. Because that would be
1: it.
0: Good. And then we can still treat our listeners to
1: the
0: us
1: chaos.
0: Talking nonsense. And we might even do Egg of the Month. Who knows?
1: Can I
0: have to do egg of the month at some point just to stop you talking about it, if nothing else. So we're going to play Why'd You Come In Here Looking Like That?
1: That's so Janna, isn't it?
0: If Dolly was a Janna.
1: She would say that.
0: Yeah. There's so many things to say about Dolly Parton.
1: Oh,
0: we haven't said any of them.
1: She was a beautiful woman.
0: She was incredible.
1: She was kind, lovely
0: woman.
1: She
0: bought loads of books, made sure loads of children had books, yeah. And she fought for women's rights, and she fought for LGBTQ rights.
1: Yeah.
0: She's awesome.
1: I don't know anybody that does not like Dolly Parton.
0: No. I'm not, I'll be honest, I'm not massively, and I don't have a Dolly's back catalogue.
1: No, nor
0: but
1: do I.
0: Have a deep, deep respect for how amazing she was.
1: Yeah.
0: And, I saw her live at Glastonbury. That
1: nice.
0: Was a lot of fun.
1: Yeah,
0: when we were
1: imagine.
0: Doing the Pink Ladies,
1: nice.
0: We dressed up and we ran down to the Pyramid Stage and danced.
1: Nice.
0: Pretty much dressed as Dolly Parton from 9 to 5.
1: I'll
0: show you the pictures one day.
1: I've seen them.
0: All right. Thanks for tuning in, guys.
1: Thank you very much.
0: We'll see you again soon.
1: Ciao.
0: Now I've got to press all the buttons.
1: Press the buttons.
0: Press
1: Push
0: the buttons.
1: The buttons.
0: Let's see if I can make it work. Here we go. Dolly Parton.

tune into the Eccentric Selection. Some tunes you'll know, some you won't, and some you'll think, what the hell is that? Monday lunchtime's 12 till 2 on Phonik FM 106.8.

If you know she's loving someone else. Well, I drink to keep from worrying.